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And on Sunday from 11 till 2, Rob Garvey has the greatest hits of the 70s, 80s and 90s on Sunday Gold. 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

0: How's it going there, everybody from Cork, New York, Dundalk, Gortahawk and Glenamaddy? Here we are in the County Clare, and it's a long, long way from here to there. There's the Burren, and the Cliffs of Moher, and the Tulla, and the Kilfenor, and Mike O'Russell, Dr. Bill, Willie Clancy and Noel Hill, flutes and fiddles everywhere. If it's music you want, you should go to Clare.
1: Listoon,
0: sure, everybody needs a break. Climb a mountain or jump in a lake. Some head off to exotic places. Others go to the Galway races. A cousin of mine goes potholing. A cousin of hers loves Joe Dolan. Matty goes to the south of France. And Jim to the dogs and Peter to the dance. Summer comes around each year. We go there and they come here. Some jet off to Frihiliana. But I always go to Listoon Varna.
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0: I always leave of a Thursday night with my tent and my ground sheet rolled up tight. I like to hit Listoon in or around Friday afternoon. This gives me time to get my gear together. I don't need to worry about the weather. Ramble in for a pint of stout, cause you never know who'd be hanging about. There's a Dutchman playing a mandolin, a German looking for Limogo Flynn, and there's Adam Bono and Gareth Fitzgerald getting their foot taken for the Sunday World. Finbar, Charlie and Jim Hand, and they're drinking pints to bathe the band, and

frolics. Pioneers and alcoholics and Black Spoke in the FCA and Free Mickey Kelly in the IRA and hairy chests and milk white ties and Mickey Dodgers in disguise. McGraths, O'Briens, Pippins, Coxes, massage.

0: anyone for the last few chuckles as now. A 747 for Jackson Brown. They had to build a special room just to get him down. Before the chieftains could start to play, seven creamy pints came out in a tray. Sherga was ridden by Lord Lucan. Sean Cannon did the backstage cooking. Planet were playing Harry's game, and Christy was singing Nancy Spain. And Mary O'Hara and Brush Shields together doing the Four Green Fields. Van der Man and Emmy Lou and Moving Hearts and Planxty too. Everybody needs a break. Climb a mountain or jump in a lake. Sean Doherty goes to the Roses through Lee, and Oliver J. Flanagan goes swimming in the Holy Sea. But I like my music in the open air, so every summer I go to Clare. Cos Woodstock, Knock, nor the Feast of Cana could hold a match to Listowel Varna.
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3: Well, you're going to have to keep us up to date on how all that goes, Emma.
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1: Well, you're going to have to keep us up to date on how all that goes, Emma.
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episodes have never been better on KFM. 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

music mattered? When every song had soul, swagger, and something to say. From the timeless classics of the 60s to the golden groove of the 70s. 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And the unforgettable anthems of the 90s. 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
3: It's 6 o'clock. Good morning. I'm Tara Duggan. Union representatives of ambulance staff will meet HSE officials later today at the Labour Court. It follows this week's strike action by members of the National Ambulance Service in a dispute over pay. Industrial action is expected to continue next week if a resolution can't be found today. SIPTU's John McCamley says they will go into the discussions this morning with an open mind.
4: I think it's too early to tell in relation to the outcome of any exploratory talks or intervention. I think at this stage we will just reserve our position and await the discussions today.
3: Donald Trump has thanked Xi Jinping for an honour like few have ever seen as his two-day state visit to China gets underway. The US president was welcomed to the Great Hall of the People in Beijing by the president and members of the public. Talks between the two leaders are expected to cover trade and the conflict in the Middle East, with Donald Trump wanting China to make a more active role in the reopening of the Strait of Hormuz. As a bilateral meeting between the two nations got underway, Xi Jinping said China and the US should be partners and not rivals.
5: China and the United States both stand to gain from cooperation and lose from confrontation. We should be partners, not rivals. We should help each other succeed and prosper together and find the right way for major countries to get along well with each other in the new era.
3: €7 billion will be made available to the government in budget 2027, according to the finance minister. Taoiseach Simon Harris has told his Fine Gael party colleagues last night he'll look to reduce the cost of childcare in October's budget. He wants to reach a target of €200 per month per family, while an income tax package for middle earners is also on the way. The total breakdown of tax cuts versus spending increases will be announced during the summer. Three government TDs voted in favour of a Social Democrats motion on abortion that was defeated in the Dáil last night. The bill would have abolished the three-day waiting period for the procedure. It was defeated by 85 votes to 30, despite a free vote in both Fine Gael and Fianna Fáil. Fine Gael TDs Grace Boland and Barry Ward voted in favour of moving the bill to committee stage, as did Fianna Fáil TD Catherine Arda. All Sinn Féin TDs abstained in the vote, despite the party introducing its own legislation to remove the waiting period only last week. Two in three 25-year-olds in Ireland say they've experienced discrimination. New research from the Economic and Social Research Institute shows people with disabilities, those from minority ethnic backgrounds and LGBTQ plus youth are most affected. Dr. Daniel Capistrano, research officer with the ESRI, says the study is based on the Growing Up in Ireland research and also links discrimination to poorer mental health with higher rates of depression and harmful alcohol use.
6: 3 out of 4 young people aged 17 say that they experience some form of discrimination. And even when they get older, the same group, when they get older by age 25, it's about 2 in 3. It's a quite high number there. These experiences with discrimination, they are linked to issues related to mental health and well-being.
3: Finally, 56% of children under the age of 12 here have never seen a cow being milked. The study from the National Dairy Council highlights how many children have become disconnected from the food production process. 1,500 kids from across the country will participate in farm visits this month as part of a scheme organised by the NDC. Its CEO, Emma Walls, says it's important for everyone to see the hard work that goes into producing our food.
7: Well, traditionally, most of us, if we weren't raised on a farm, we had someone close to us, maybe an uncle or a granny who had a farm. But increasingly, we are more and more generations removed from the farm. So that means we don't fully understand where our food comes from, how it's produced, and why that's important for our environment.
3: That's your news update. It's 4 minutes past 6.
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9: A mix of sunny spells and showers ahead for Thursday with top temperatures of 10 to 13 degrees.
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Georgia Moroder and Together in Electric Dreams from Kildare's KFM. Very good morning to you. Welcome into your Thursday breakfast show. It's Friday Eve, folks, and it's Ben taking you through until 9 o'clock for May the 14th even. Love to hear from you this morning. If you'd like to get in touch, we're on text, WhatsApp and voice note on 0833 97 97 97. Got a great tune from Noah Cahan coming up after Strangers from Kenya Grace.

Noah Kahan and The Great Divide on your Thursday morning breakfast show here on Kildare's KFM, with thanks to Conlon's BMW of Naas. On the way between now and nine, we've got a brekkie brain teaser, the mystery morning memory, the birthday club, all your traffic and travel and all our other usual bits and pieces on the way. And if you're celebrating a birthday today, you're in good company. You share your birthday with the actress Kate Blanchett, who turns 57 today. Ollie Murs turns 42.

0: Molly Myers and Dance With Me Tonight from KFM. 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
0: 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Castledermot Local History Group. Talk on Larry Stanley, Kildare footballer and high-jumping king. Thursday, May 14th at 8pm in Chuck Dermot at Castledermot. Inside Theatre Selbridge presents a series of one-act plays including The Good Father, Lone Star and Her Big Chance. Wednesday, May 13th.

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0: Faith Hill and Breathe on Thursday morning's breakfast show here on Kildare's KFM. It's just coming up to 6:30 on the 14th of May, making your news headlines this morning. Union representatives of ambulance staff will meet HSE officials at the Labour Court this morning. Donald Trump has thanked Xi Jinping for an honour like few have ever seen as his 2-day state visit to China gets underway. And Keir Starmer is expected to face into a challenge to his leadership today after spending last night speaking to his ministers. In sport, Manchester City ensured that Arsenal will have to finish the job if they are to go all the way in the race for the Premier League title. City beat Crystal Palace 3-0 last night to reduce the deficit at the top to just 2 points. Arsenal rounded off their season hosting Burnley on Monday and away to Crystal Palace on May 24th. City have an FA Cup final date with Chelsea on Saturday before finishing the league away to Bournemouth and home to Aston Villa. Clare edged out Tipperary on penalties to claim the Munster under 20 hurling crown last night. The sides could not be separated at 2:24 apiece after extra time at the Gaelic grounds before the Banner won the shootout 4-3. They go through to the All-Ireland series where they'll face the winner of Galway against Kilkenny in next week's Leinster final. The tribesmen needed extra time to see off Wexford 2:23-1:16, while Kilkenny were 1:22-2:13 winners over Dublin. And Kerry are into the All-Ireland under 20 football final. The Kingdom scored 3 goals in extra time to beat Roscommon 3:17-17 points at Semple Stadium. They've set up a meeting with defending champions Tyrone after their 2:12-13 point win over Kildare at Breffni Park. And your weather for today, a mix of sunny spells and showers ahead for Thursday with top temperatures across Kildare of 11 to 13 degrees. We'll have news in full at 7 o'clock.
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Great Irish music, the Fat Lady Sings and Arc Light on your Thursday morning breakfast show here on Kildare's KFM. Don't forget, we've plenty more like that each and every Friday night from 7 o'clock on the Irish music scene with Emma O'Connor. And John Dunn is back with you later on this morning for the 11 to 3 as well. Same track and lunchtime with great tunes and chat as always. He'll also be joined by Yvonne O'Connor today, sorry, to answer all your gardening questions with thanks to Johnstown Garden Centre in the Green Room. That's on your radio around 11:25 or so this morning here on KFM. Coming up in the next few minutes, we'll update you on the roads and we'll play a Sabrina Carpenter after Deacon Blue and Real Gone Kid. It's 23 minutes to 7 o'clock.

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Johnny Carpenter and Taste on Thursday morning's breakfast show here on Kildare's KFM. No major delays to report out and about on the road so far this morning. Just a bit of a slowdown between Kill and Castle Warden inbound on the N7. All moving well so far inbound on the M4, and nothing else to report at the moment. Though, as always, if you'd like to let us know how things are in your part of the world this morning, we'd love to hear from you. We're on text, WhatsApp and voice note on 0833 97 97 97. Got some Ray on the way for you very shortly here on KFM after What About Us from Pink.

She is set to make her acting debut in a new Netflix thriller starring Jude Law called Lineage in the next little while. It's Ray and Where Is My Husband on Thursday morning's breakfast show here on Kildare's KFM. With thanks to Conlon's BMW of Naas, taking us towards news at 7 o'clock. Got a tune from Ellie Goulding on the way after Keane de Crow. Here's Heaven. It's 6:51.

0: Fielding and Love Me Like You Do here on Kildare's KFM. It's Thursday morning, Friday Eve, folks. Hope you're well, whatever you're up to. Don't forget, if you know someone celebrating a birthday today, we're looking for your requests and shouts on the Birthday Club this morning. It's on the way around 7:45. Just send them in to us on text, WhatsApp or voice note on 0833 97 97 97. Everyone sent in to us goes into Friday's draw to win a voucher for Bergen's Pharmacy of Newbridge. We've also got a mystery morning memory coming in the next hour and loads more great tunes after news and sport at 7 o'clock.
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3: It's 7 o'clock. Good morning. I'm Tara Duggan. Union representatives of ambulance staff will meet with HSE officials at the Labour Court this morning. It follows this week's strike by members of the National Ambulance Service in a dispute over pay. Industrial action is expected to continue next week if a resolution isn't found. SIPTU's John McCamley says they'll go into today's discussions with an open mind.
4: I think it's too early to tell in relation to the outcome of any exploratory talks or intervention. I think at this stage we will just reserve our position and await the discussions today.
3: Donald Trump has thanked Xi Jinping for an honour like few have ever seen as his two-day state visit to China gets underway. The US president was welcomed to the Great Hall of the People in Beijing by the president and members of the public. Talks between the two leaders are covering trade and the conflict in the Middle East, with Donald Trump wanting China to take a more active role in the reopening of the Strait of Hormuz. As a bilateral meeting between the two nations got underway, Xi Jinping said China and the US should be partners, not rivals.
5: China and the United States both stand to gain from cooperation and lose from confrontation. We should be partners, not rivals. We should help each other succeed and prosper together and find the right way for major countries to get along well with each other in the new era.
3: €7 billion will be available to the government on Budget Day, according to the Finance Minister. Taoiseach Simon Harris told his Fine Gael party colleagues last night that he'll look to reduce the cost of childcare in October's budget. He wants to reach a target of €200 per month for families, while an income tax package for middle-income earners is also on the way. The total breakdown of tax cuts versus spending increases will be announced during the summer. Three government TDs voted in favour of a Social Democrats motion on abortion that was defeated in the Dáil last night. The bill would have abolished the three-day waiting period for the procedure. It was defeated by 85 votes to 30, despite a free vote for both Fine Gael and Fianna Fáil members on the issue. Fine Gael TDs Grace Boland and Barry Ward voted in favour of moving the bill to committee stage, as did Fianna Fáil TD Catherine Arda. All Sinn Féin TDs abstained in the vote, despite the party introducing its own legislation to remove the waiting period only last week. Two in three 25-year-olds in Ireland say they've experienced discrimination. New research from the Economic and Social Research Institute shows people with disabilities from minority ethnic backgrounds and LGBTQ plus youth are the most affected. Dr. Daniel Capistrano, research officer from the ESRI, says the study, based on the Growing Up in Ireland survey, also links discrimination to poorer mental health, with higher rates of depression and harmful alcohol use.
6: Three out of four young people aged 17 say that they experience some form of discrimination. And even when they get older, in the same group, when they get older by age 25, it's about 2 in 3. It's a quite high number that these experiences with discrimination, they are linked to issues related to mental health and well-being.
3: 56% of children under the age of 12 here have never seen a cow being milked. The study from the National Dairy Council highlights how many children have become disconnected from the food production process. 1,500 kids from around the country will participate in farm visits this month as part of a scheme organised by the NDC. Its CEO, Emma Walls, says it's important for everyone to see the hard work that goes into producing our food firsthand.
7: Well, traditionally, most of us, if we weren't raised on a farm, we had someone close to us, maybe an uncle or a granny who had a farm. But increasingly, we are more and more generations removed from the farm. So that means we don't fully understand where our food comes from, how it's produced, and why that's important for our environment.
3: And that is your very latest news update. The time now is 4 minutes past seven. In sport, Manchester City have kept the pressure on leaders Arsenal in the Premier League title race. Pep Guardiola's side were 3-0 winners over Crystal Palace last night, leaving them just 2 points adrift of the Gunners heading into the final two rounds. Arsenal host Burnley on Monday before going to Palace on the final day. City have an FA Cup final date with Chelsea on Saturday before finishing the league away to Bournemouth and home to Aston Villa. The Scottish Premiership title will be decided by a final day shootout on Saturday. Celtic needed a penalty in the 9th minute of stoppage time to sink Motherwell 3-2 last night. Leaders Hearts remain just a point ahead of the Hoops in the table, despite their 3-0 win over Falkirk. The two sides meet for a winner-takes-all clash at Parkhead. Clare edged out Tipperary on penalties to claim the Munster under 20 hurling crown last night. The sides couldn't be separated at 2:24 apiece after extra time at the Gaelic Grounds before the Banner then won the shootout 4-3. They'll go through to the All-Ireland series where they'll face the winner of Galway against Kilkenny in next week's Leinster final. The tribesmen needed extra time to see off Wexford 2:23 to 1:16, while Kilkenny were 1:22 to 2:13 winners over Dublin. Kerry are into the All-Ireland Under-20 football final. The Kingdom scored 3 goals in extra time to beat Roscommon 3-17 to 17 points at Semple Stadium. They've set up a meeting with defending champions Tyrone after their 2-12 to 13 point win over Kildare at Breffni Park. Moving to golf, and Rory McIlroy and Shane Lowry are among those in action on day one of the PGA Championship. McIlroy tees off his opening round alongside John Rahm and Jordan Spieth this afternoon at around 20 to 2 Irish time, while Lowry is in the later groupings today and gets his campaign up and running just after 6:30 this evening. Tom McKibben is out on course at 12:40, with Padraig Harrington teeing off around 1:25 in Pennsylvania. And finally, today's racing comes from Clonmel, the first of an 8 race card going to post there at 4:47. That's your news and sports update. It's 6 minutes past seven.
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0: A mix of sunny spells and showers ahead for Thursday with top temperatures across Kildare of 11 to 13 degrees.
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Crush It and Nothing's Gonna Stop Us Now here on Kildare's KFM. Morning to you. Welcome into Friday Eve, folks. It's Thursday, May 14th. We're with you through till 9 on The Breakfast Show. Well, thanks to Conlon's BMW of Naas. Hope we are finding you well and in good form this morning. Now, the BBC has confirmed that Amanda Land is returning for a third series. The Motherland spin-off has just returned for a second season following the runaway success of its debut. Following Amanda after her marriage collapse, it charts her move to Soha, her label for South Harlesden, where she's bringing up her kids with help from a fresh set of Schoolgate pals. There is one familiar face still in it, though. Philippa Dunn is returning as Anne Flynn, and I have to say, one of the best side characters I've seen in a sitcom in a long time. I only got into Motherland recently, and that led me on to Amanda Land. I absolutely love it, and yeah, I think Philippa Dunn as Anne is one of the best characters I've seen in a sitcom in a long time. Joanna Lumley as Amanda's mother is hilarious as well. If you haven't seen it, it's well worth checking out before this new season hits our screens. Anyways, back into the music with the Coronas. Here's Addicted to Progress on KFM. It's 12 minutes after 7. You're welcome into Thursday.

the corona is dictating progress on Thursday morning's breakfast show here on Kildare's KFM. As always, we'd love to hear from you throughout the morning. If you know someone celebrating a birthday today, we've got the birthday club on the way around 7:45. To have someone included, just send us a text to WhatsApp or a voice note with your request or dedication to 0833 97 97 97. Everyone sent in to us, as always, goes into Friday's draw to win a €50 voucher for Bergen's Pharmacy of Newbridge. We'll be keeping an eye on traffic and travel throughout the morning as well, and we've got a mystery morning memory on the way after Bruno Mars and I Just Might.

0: Bruno Mars and I Just Might on Thursday morning's breakfast show here on Kildare's KFM. Let's do a mystery morning memory then. In the 90s this morning for our guess, the song. We're looking for you to guess, as always, what that song is. If you think you know this morning, love to hear from you with the artist and title on text, WhatsApp or voice note on 0833 97 97 97. Nice and lively for a Thursday morning. We'll give you the right answer and play that song in full in the next few minutes. And ahead of that, we'll play you the Style Council in Chapel Rowan next.
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0: Out and about on the roads then, traffic's heavy between City West and Newlands Cross inbound on the N7. And over on the N4 this morning, traffic's just slowing between Liffey Valley and the M50 interchange. Other than that, no delays to report at the moment. We'll keep you up to date though throughout the morning. Your next update is just before 8.
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It's the Soil Council and Shout to the Top on Thursday morning's breakfast show, even here on Kildare's KFM. We're in the 90s this morning for our mystery morning memory. Nice and upbeat for Thursday morning. If you think you know what that song is, get in touch with the artist and title on text, WhatsApp or voice note on 0833 97 97 97. Right answers on the way in the next few minutes and we'll play that song in full as well. Your news and sport headlines are on the way next after Chapel Rowan.

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0: Just gone 7:30 this morning's headlines. Union representatives of ambulance staff will meet HSE officials at the Labour Court this morning. Donald Trump has thanked Xi Jinping for an honour like few have ever seen as his two-day state visit to China gets underway. And Keir Starmer is expected to face into a challenge to his leadership today after spending last night speaking to his ministers. Moving to sport, and Manchester City ensure that Arsenal will have to finish the job if they're to go all the way in the race for the Premier League title. City beat Crystal Palace 3-0 last night to reduce the deficit at the top to just 2 points. Arsenal round off their season hosting Burnley on Monday and away to Crystal Palace on May 24th. City have an FA Cup final date with Chelsea on Saturday before finishing the league away to Bournemouth and home to Aston Villa. Clare edged out Tipperary on penalties to claim the Munster under 20 hurling crown last night. The sides could not be separated at 2:24 apiece after extra time at the Gaelic grounds before the Banner won the shootout 4-3. They go through to the All-Ireland series where they'll face the winner of Galway against Kilkenny in next week's Leinster final. The tribesmen needed extra time to see off Wexford 2:23-1:16, while Kilkenny were 1:22-2:13 winners over Dublin. And Carrier into the All-Ireland under 20 football final. The Kingdom scored 3 goals in extra time to beat Roscommon 3:17-17 points at Semple Stadium. They've set up a meeting with defending champions Tyrone after their 2:12-13 point win over Kildare at Breffni Park. And today's racing comes from Clonmel. The first of an 8-race card goes to post at 4:47. And your weather for today, a mix of sunny spells and showers ahead with highest temperatures across Kildare for Thursday of 11 to 13 degrees. We'll have news in full at 8 o'clock.

0: Marie and Niall Horan. It's our song on Thursday morning's breakfast show here on KFM. Back to this then. Most of you got it right on our mystery morning memory this morning. We did catch one or two of you out. We were back in 1992 this morning with a track from the album Take That and Party. It's actually a cover version as well. The original song was written and recorded by Barry Manilow in the 1970s. This version, however, went on to win Best British Single at the 1993 Brit Awards. Apparently as well, it features in the 1992 Christmas special of Only Fools and Horses called Mother Nature's Son. I'm going to have to watch that one again and check that out, I think, and just see if I can spot it.
1: Could be magic. Hope you just have a great day.
2: 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Is it Could It Be Magic by Take That?

0: 20 minutes away from 8 here on KFM. It's Take That and Could It Be Magic? The right answer on our mystery morning memory this morning. Well done to those of you who got that one right this morning. We caught Joe the caretaker out. He said he was miles out with his guest this morning. Better luck tomorrow, Joe. Look forward to hearing from you again for Friday. If you're out and about on the roads this morning as well, just to let you know, we are getting reports of an incident inbound on the N7 at Newlands Cross, and delays are heavy on approach back as far as Rathcoole already. So watch out for that if you're travelling in that direction this morning, and we'll update you on the roads again before 8. We're doing the birthday club next. If you want to shout out for anyone this morning, love to hear from you on text, WhatsApp or voice note on 0833 97 97 97. 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

0: Justin Timberlake and Can't Stop the Feeling on Thursday morning's breakfast show from Kildare's KFM. Now, here's a real treat for you. Shrek is coming back to the big screen to celebrate its 25th anniversary. Irish cinemas will be showing the first installment of the animated comedy, which was released in May 2001 and starred Mike Myers, Eddie Murphy and Cameron Diaz. Shrek 5 is out next year with a donkey spin-off movie also in production for a 2028 release. Nice to head back to the cinema and relive the magic of the first movie ahead of the fifth movie coming out, and of course the donkey spin-off as well. Looking forward to that one. Donkey was by far my favourite character.
1: That's your half and this is my half.
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1: 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I helped rescue the princess. I did half the work. I get half the booty. Now hand me that big old rock, the one that looks like your head.
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0: And then we've got to wish a big happy birthday to Roisin Carroll in Kilcullen, who celebrates today. Have a great day. She's celebrating her eighth birthday today. That comes in with lots of love from Mum and Dad. Happy birthday to you as well if you're celebrating today. If you do, you share your birthday with the actress Kate Blanchett. She turns 57 today. Ollie Murs turns 42. And local lad jockey Ruby Walsh turns 47.
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1: We've reports of an incident inbound on the N7 this morning at Newlands Cross. Delays on approach are back as far as Rathcoole at the moment, so do be aware of that if you're travelling in that direction. Over on the M4, traffic slow from Lucan through to the M50 interchange. Other than that though, no major delays to report so far this morning. All appears to be moving well. If you'd like to let us know about anything else you're seeing out and about on the roads though, love to hear from you. On text, WhatsApp or voice note, we're on 0833 97 97 97 and we'll update you on the roads again after 8 o'clock.

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1: Hi Ben, just past Junction 2 on the N7. It's a truck that seems to be broken down in the first lane. And yeah, it's very slow to approach, but... sure, what can you do?
0: What can you do? Thanks for your travel update this morning, Trish. Thanks for letting us know about that one. So once again, traffic heavy on approach to Newlands Cross on the N7 this morning. And as Trish is saying there, that is caused by a broken down truck. We'll keep you updated in the next hour here on KFM. We've also got your news and sport on the way with Emma. And we'll have a Brekkie Brain teaser as well. And if you'd like to send a shout out to anyone this morning, you can get in touch on text, WhatsApp or voice note on 0833 97 97 97. 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
11: It's 8 o'clock. Good morning. I'm Tara Duggan. Unions representing ambulance workers say they're prepared to strike again if mediation talks today don't produce a good outcome. Officials from SIP2 and Unite will attend talks with the HSE at the Labour Court. Members of the National Ambulance Service engaged in a work to rule on Monday and a full work stoppage on Tuesday in a row over pay. John McCamley from SIP2 says they will return to the picket line if needs be.
4: We are hopeful that we can resolve this dispute in a way that will satisfy our members, but we are prepared and ready for action if we have to have it next week.
11: TDs will be updated today on a €5 million scam targeting the National Treasury Management Agency. The body is due to appear before the Public Accounts Committee this morning. It's expected to tell them it's only recovered half of the money, which was stolen during a hoax call. The register for short-term lets that was due to kick in next week won't now come into force in time for the summer season. The move is aimed at forcing more Airbnb-style properties back into the long-term rental market. Emma Tyrrell reports.
12: Under this new system, all short-term letting accommodation providers will have to register with Fáilte Ireland and display their registration number on any listing or ad for their property. To get on the official list, a property must have the appropriate planning permission. It was due to come into force on May 20th, but that's been pushed out to December 1st. Research by Threshold found properties advertised for short-term lets outnumber homes advertised for long-term rent in the private market by 4-1.
11: Xi Jinping has welcomed Donald Trump to Beijing's Great Hall at the start of his two-day visit to China. According to Chinese media, the meeting between the two overran by around 40 minutes. There are reports that during it, the Chinese leader told Mr. Trump that differences over Taiwan could bring the two countries to clashes or conflict. They're also expected to discuss trade and the war in Iran during the trip. President Trump says the summit is an honor like few have seen before.
13: There are those who say this is maybe the biggest summit ever. They can never remember anything like it. But it's an honor to be with you. It's an honor to be your friend. And the relationship between China and the USA is going to be better than ever before.
11: The average price at the petrol pumps has come down this month compared to last, but it remains significantly higher than at the same time last year. The latest analysis by AA Ireland has found diesel costs fell to an average of €1.97 a litre in May, down from highs of €2.15 in April. Petrol prices were down 9 cents this month compared to last, but AA Ireland is warning further price fluctuation could be on the way as the global volatility continues. 1,500 children will head to farms this month to see food production processes with their own eyes. It comes as the National Dairy Council says just 30% of kids have now seen a cow being milked. The council's organising the farm trips to help children feel more connected to the food that goes onto their plates. Emma Walls is the CEO of the NDC and explains what the trips involve.
14: On the farm, they get to see how farmers manage grass and care for the environment, how they manage their cows and their calves, and how milking happens. So each child gets to see exactly how a cow is milked, and they get to meet the newborn calves on the farm as well.
11: Finally, it's emerged that the very first trips to the dentist happened in caves 60,000 years ago. Russian researchers have found evidence that complex dental procedures were carried out by Neanderthals using stones as drilling tools. They've analysed molars found inside caves in the Atlas Mountains, which showed deep holes had been drilled inside using stones in order to remove decayed dental tissue. That's your very latest news update. The time now is just 4 minutes past eight.
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17: Oliver Riley Funeral Directors, with funeral homes in prosperous Clay, Maynooth and the Waterway Salons, rileyfuneralhomes.ie or 045 868 230. 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
18: KFM has been informed of the following deaths: Brian McDonough, Newbridge; Nan Moore, Neath Slattery, Monastereven and formerly of County Offaly; Frank Gavin, Kilmeague and formerly of County Westmeath; John Joe Byrne, Monastereven and formerly of Athy. The funeral arrangements are as follows: Brian McDonough, Allanview Heights, Newbridge, predeceased by his mother and father, Breda and Liam, deeply regretted by his wife, Margaret, daughter, Kim, son, Owen, sisters, Maxine, Magella and Nikki, and extended family. Funeral arrangements later. Nan Morney, Slattery, St. Evans Park, Monastereven, and formerly of Gracefield, Port Arlington, County Offaly. Predeceased by her parents, Joe and Nan, brothers and sisters, and grandson Jason. Deeply regretted by her husband, Peter, family James, Joe, Phyllis, Tina, Joanne, Regina, Evelyn and Derek, brother Patsy, and extended family. Removal this morning at 10:20 a.m. to arrive at St. Peter and Paul's Church in Monastereven for Requiem Mass at 11. Funeral afterwards to St. Evan's Cemetery in Monastereven. House private this morning, please. Requiem Mass will be streamed live on monastereven parish.ie. Frank Gavin, Barnacrow, Kilmeague and formerly of Mullingar, County Westmeath. Deeply regretted by his wife Hazel, children Francis, Concepta, Mark, Malachy, Matthew and Luke, brothers and sisters and extended family. Removal by Glennon's funeral directors this morning to arrive at the Church of the Holy Trinity in Allen for a Requiem Mass at 11 a.m. Burial afterwards in Allen Cemetery. Family flowers only, please. Donations, if desired, to the Friends of Naas Hospital. John Joe Byrne, St. Evans Park, Monastereven, and formerly of Castle Mitchell, Athy. Predeceased by his sister Hannah, his brothers Sam, PJ and Matthew. Deeply regretted by his wife Bridie, his children Jerry, Sharon, Jacqueline, Sean, Magella, Shane, Gary, Alan and Lynn. Brothers Michael and Stephen, sisters May, Stephanie, Betty, Kathleen and Imelda, and extended family. Reposing at his son's, Jerry's residence, Millstream this afternoon from 3 p.m. with rosary at 8. Removal on Friday morning at 10:20 a.m. to arrive at St. Peter and Paul's Church in Monastereven for Requiem Mass at 11. Funeral afterwards to St. Evan's Cemetery in Monastereven. House private on Friday morning, please. Requiem Mass will be live streamed on monastereven parish.ie. Suvnis Agusia Condove. Obituary notices can be viewed on kfmradio.com. KFM obituary notices are broadcast daily following the 8 a.m, 10 a.m, 1 p.m. and 5 p.m. news.
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0: A mix of sunny spells and showers ahead for Thursday with top temperatures across Kildare of 11 to 13 degrees.
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0: Alanis and the Eurythmics with Sweet Dreams on Thursday morning's breakfast show here on Kildare's KFM. Welcome into Friday Eve. It's May 14th. We're with you with thanks to Conlon's BMW of Nace here on KFM through until 9 o'clock this morning. And season 2 of the Disney Plus show Rivals is back on our screens tomorrow, based on the books by the late Julie Cooper. It stars Aidan Turner, Victoria Smurfit, David Tennant and Danny Dyer, among others. Another star of the show, Alex Hassel, says Julie's writing was unique.
1: I think she was really creating space for women and their stories, and women with desire and women with foibles. But I think also she knows how to set characters against each other in a way that's really fun and really tense, but also that you kind of like all of the characters.
0: Edgy seat stuff, all right. Looking forward to getting stuck into season 2 of Rivals over the next little while. Really enjoyed season 1. We're heading back into the music anyway with Nelly and Kelly. Here's Dilemma on KFM at 12 after 8. Oh.

0: Nelly and Kelly and Dilemma on Thursday morning's breakfast show here on Kildare's KFM. If you want to get in touch with any requests or dedications, we would love to hear from you. 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Emma's got your news and sport coming up around about 8:30. Ahead of that, we've got this morning's Brekkie Brain Teaser coming up very soon.
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0: Well, we did have reports of a broken down vehicle inbound on the N7 at Junction 2 roundabout Newlands Cross. That has now been cleared and delays have more or less eased there. Further back though, we are getting reports of another incident just at the City West exit, and that is causing heavy delays at the moment, so do watch out for that if you're travelling on the N7 this morning. Over on the N4, traffic's just slowing between Lucan and the M50. It's getting busy in towns and villages across the county as well as the school run gets underway. Don't forget to bear that in mind if you're travelling, and we'll update you on the roads again before 9:00.

0: Alex Warren and Fever Dream on Thursday morning's breakfast show here on Kildare's KFM. Let's do a Brekkie Brain teaser then. If you're a fan of the Queen's Gambit, this one might be right up your street, as what I want to know this morning is which chess piece is only able to move diagonally. If you fancy a guess, text WhatsApp or voice notice on 0833 97 97 97. Which chess piece is only able to move diagonally? We'll give you the right answer in the next few minutes here on KFM. Emma's got your news and sport on the way, and ahead of that we'll play you Miley Cyrus and the Hot House Flowers next. It's 19 minutes after 8.
1: Coming up on Thursday morning's Kildare Today, live from 9. Fianna Fáil Senator for Kildare South Fiona O'Loughlin has raised the persisting issue of illegal encampments on the Curragh and the Shannon, with another set of caravans appearing in the last few days. A road safety and crime prevention talk took place this week, focused on the infamous Beggar's End 5 junction near Naas. The quality of bathing water remained high across Ireland in 2025, says a new EPA report. A Selbridge-based woman is to join TikTok star Garen Noon and a group of over 20 volunteers on a humanitarian mission to deliver 11 ambulances from Ireland to Uganda to support palliative care. We'll be looking at the recent news that the number of breath tests carried out on Irish roads has plummeted, despite the number of drivers increasing by nearly 1 million. We'll also have local issues around the county. Join me, Hannah Kelly, for issues affecting you locally, nationally and internationally, live from 9.
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And it's Flowers and Don't Go on Thursday morning's breakfast show here on Kildare's KFM. Most of you getting it right on the Brekkie Brain teaser so far this morning. We're asking which chess piece is only able to move diagonally. If you think you know, get in touch on text, WhatsApp or voice note on 0833 97 97 97. Right answers on the way in the next few minutes here on KFM. And Emma's got your news and sport on the way after Miley Cyrus. We were good.

0: Miley Cyrus and Flowers on Thursday morning's breakfast show here on Kildare's KFM. It's just coming up to 8:30 on the 14th of May. Over to the newsroom now to join Emma for your latest news and sport.
1: Thanks, Ben. Good morning. Commuting costs, remote working and affordable housing are among the issues set to dominate the Fórsa Trade Union Conference, which is underway in Killarney. Taoiseach Micheál Martin will address delegates today, just weeks before negotiations are due to begin on the latest public sector pay deal. Unions representing ambulance workers say they are prepared to strike again if today's mediation talks don't produce a sufficient outcome. Officials from SIP2 and Unite will attend discussions with the HSE at the Labour Court from 10 o'clock this morning. The register for short-term lets that was due to kick in next week won't now come into force in time for the summer season. The move is aimed to force more Airbnb-style properties back into long-term rental market. And it's emerged that the very first trips to the dentist happened in caves 60,000 years ago. Researchers have found evidence that complex dental procedures were carried out using stones as drilling tools. We'll have news in full at 9.
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3: With Joe Mallon Motors, Sallins Road, Naas, Renault, Dacia and Peugeot dealers. JoeMallonMotors.ie.
1: A 5-point defeat for Kildare under 20 footballers last night in the All-Ireland semi-final versus Tyrone on a score difference of 2-12 to 13 points. The early stages saw the sides level at 3 points each, but by half-time, Tyrone led by 1-5 to 4 points. Midway through the second half, Kildare closed the gap to 1 point with a series of points from Daniel Colbert, Ronan Kelly and 4 from Jimmy Lynch. But Tyrone responded with a second goal on the 48th minute to lead by 4 points and from there kicked on the win by 5. Here's Kildare manager Niall Cronin.
4: Flat and stale and possibly the week on week it's just kind of caught up in us a small bit there. You know, Tyrone very well set up, they were very hard to break down. It looked like we had loads of energy, but just, you know, you're on the bus every 2.5 hours, you're week on week, it's just been a slog and maybe just kind of counted against us a small bit in the open quarter. We were just a bit leggy and just needed to get a bit of 30 days out of the system, and unfortunately the mountain was just kind of a bit too high to climb, although we did get it back level. Both our goals in both halves probably just came at really important times for them.
1: KFM's commentary last night was in association with the Naas Plaza Carport Park, indoor parking via Corbin's Lane with direct access to the Forge Inn, Roche's Brasserie and Main Street Naas. The other semi-final saw Roscommon and Kerry go to extra time before Kerry emerged winners by 1-15 to 13 points. Kilkenny have booked their place into the final of the under-20 Leinster Hurling Championship. They had a 1-22-2-13 victory over Dublin at Parnell Park. Kilkenny will meet Galway in the final after extra time beating Wexford 2-23-1-16. The Munster under-20 final needed sudden death penalties to separate Clare and Tipperary. It finished 2-24 each after extra time before it went to sudden death penalties. In soccer, Manchester City have moved to within 2 points of Premier League leaders Arsenal. They beat Crystal Palace 3-0 at the Etihad. Celtic threw away a 2-1 lead to draw 2-2 with Motherwell in the hunt for the Scottish Premiership title. Leaders Hearts beat Falkirk 3-0. The destination of the title will come down on Saturday's game between Celtic and Hearts at Parkhead. And finally in rugby, Ulster have been dealt a major injury blow ahead of Friday's URC game with Glasgow Warriors. Ireland international Stuart McCloskey and Jacob Stockdale have both been ruled out through injury. KFM Sport with Joe Mallon Motors, Sallins Road, Naas, joemallonmotors.ie.
0: What do you think going to the dentist was like 60,000 years ago? Do you reckon you still got your yearly checkup and your scale and polish on PRSI?
1: I can't imagine, it was too nice now, and I'd say you felt every bit of it.
0: Every bit of it, yeah. There was no injections back then, no anaesthetics. And
1: nope.
0: I'd imagine root canal was fun as well.
1: Yeah. Oh,
0: listen,
1: good God.
0: Have a great day. Thanks, Emma.
1: Thank you.
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0: Toilet and water on Thursday morning's breakfast show here on Kildare's KFM. Thanks for all your texts in on the Brekkie Brain teaser this morning. We asked you today, which chess piece is only able to move diagonally?
1: Answer I think you're looking for is the bishop. From Kyle Thomas, hope you have a great day. Bye.
2: Today's answer is the bishop from Miliana. 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
3: Hi, my name is Adam from Cumeague. And the answer is a bishop. Have a great day. Bye.
0: Well done, folks. Yes, indeed, a bishop was the answer we were looking for this morning. We've all been watching the Queen's Gambit, haven't we? Well done, one and all. We'll play the Brekkie Brain teaser again for Friday tomorrow morning here on KFM, around 8:20. Right now, the time is 22 minutes away from 9 o'clock.

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0: An incident inbound on the N7 at Kingswood is still causing delays this morning. Traffic's heavy on approach from before Rathcoole now, so you do need to allow lots of extra time inbound on the N7. Over on the M4, traffic slowing from Lucan through to the M50. The M50 itself as well is slow in both directions between Junction 9 Red Cow and Junction 7 for the N4. And it's busy in towns and villages across the county as well as the school runs underway. We'll keep you up to date on how the roads are moving here on KFM across the day.
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13: 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New report recommends ditching of payments for drained farmland. Farm organisations on a collision course on active farmers, U-turn on plan to cover slurry stores, plus how the commercial beef value is driving calf prices in March.
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police. Every little thing she does is magic here on Kildare's KFM. Now, one of the stars of the TV series, Ted Lasso, has signed a professional contract with a team in the US. Christo Fernandez played AFC Richmond striker Danny Rogers in the hit Apple TV comedy series and was known for his footballer's life catchphrase. He's joined American second-tier side El Paso Locomotive after impressing on trial. Fair play to him, from playing a footballer to actually doing it. Looking forward to the new season of Ted Lasso as well. It's 12 minutes to 9.

Lily Fonsi and Daddy Yankee, Despacito on Thursday morning's breakfast show here on Kildare's KFM. Paul's back on your radio from 3 o'clock this afternoon, driving you home on K-Drive through until 7 o'clock. Ahead of that, John Dunn's on the 11 to 3 today, soundtrack and lunchtime with great tunes and chat. He'll also be joined by gardener Yvonne O'Connor to answer all your gardening questions in the green room, with thanks to Johnstown Garden Centre around 11:25 or so this morning. And Hannah and the team are on the way next for your Thursday morning edition of Kildare Today, discussing all the issues affecting you locally, nationally and internationally. 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That's how your Thursday's looking here on KFM. The time right now is 7 minutes to 9 o'clock.

0: Cranberries and Linger here on Kildare's KFM, wrapping us up for Thursday morning. Hope you have a great day, whatever you're up to. Thanks for tuning our way this morning. We're back for Friday's breakfast show tomorrow morning from 6 here on KFM. 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Bye for now.
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7: Every GAA season, cameras follow teams on the pitch, but on the sideline is another team. One that's passed on what they learned yesterday to shape those on the pitch today. 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And behind every county are those who lift us all. 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
9: It's 9 o'clock. Good morning. I'm Tara Duggan. The agency with responsibility for the state's public assets has only recovered half of a €5 million lump sum that was stolen from it as part of a phishing scam. The National Treasury Management Agency will give an update later today when it appears before the Public Accounts Committee. Jessica Woodlock reports.
10: Last July, Gardaí launched an investigation into a €5 million phone scam, which the NTMA had fallen victim to. Today, the Dáil Spending Watchdog will be updated on the subsequent attempts to recoup that stolen money. It's understood TDs will hear just €2.5 million of the total loss has been returned to the agency. The committee will also be updated on Ireland's national debt, with the NTMA set to warn it about concerns over the debt's potential to reach €250 billion in the next 5 years.
9: Unions representing ambulance workers say they're prepared to strike again if talks today don't produce a good outcome. Officials from SIP2 and Unite will attend discussions with the HSE at the Labour Court. Members of the National Ambulance Service are engaging in a work to rule since Monday and held a full work stoppage on Tuesday in their row over pay. John McCamney from SIP2 says they will return to the picket lines next week if needs be.
11: We're hopeful that we can resolve this dispute in a way that will satisfy our members, but we are prepared and ready for action if we have to have it next week.
9: The register for short-term lets that was due to kick in next week won't now come into force in time for the summer season. The move was aimed to force more Airbnb-style properties back into the long-term rental market, Emma Tyrrell reports.
12: Under this new system, all short-term letting accommodation providers will have to register with Fáilte Ireland and display their registration number on any listing or ad for their property. To get on the official list, a property must have the appropriate planning permission. It was due to come into force on May 20th, but that's been pushed out to December 1st. Research by Threshold found properties advertised for short-term lets outnumber homes advertised for long-term rent in the private market by 4-1.
9: Xi Jinping has welcomed Donald Trump to Beijing's Great Hall at the start of his two-day visit to China. According to Chinese media, the meeting between the two overran by around 40 minutes. There are reports that during it, the Chinese leader told Mr. Trump that differences over Taiwan could bring their two countries to clashes or conflict. They're also expected to discuss trade and the war in Iran during the trip. President Trump says the summit is an honor like few have ever seen.
13: There are those who say this is maybe the biggest summit ever. They can never remember anything like it. But it's an honor to be with you. It's an honor to be your friend. And the relationship between China and the USA is going to be better than ever before.
9: 1,500 children will head to farms this month to see the food production process with their own eyes. It comes as the National Dairy Council says just over 30% of kids in Connacht and Ulster have ever seen a cow being milked. The council's organising the farm trips to help kids feel more connected to the food that goes onto their plates. Emma Walls is the CEO of the council and explains what the trips involve.
14: On the farm, they get to see how farmers manage grass and care for the environment, how they manage their cows and their calves, and how milking happens. So each child gets to see exactly how a cow is milked, and they get to meet the newborn calves on the farm as well.
9: Finally for now, Deliveroo is adding more features, which it says will create a trip down a local main street. Customers will be able to shop from up to 3 grocery or retail stores in one order as part of a new bundles feature. The second update will also allow people to add items from a nearby restaurant to their active order post-checkout. The changes are being tested first in Ireland and the UK. That's your latest news update. It's now 9:04.
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17: Cloudy this morning with scattered showers, some turning heavy, top temperatures of 11 to 13 degrees.
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17: Good morning and welcome in to Thursday morning's Kildare Today. Hannah Kelly, Emma O'Connor and Daniel Murr with you until 11. Coming up between now and then, Kildare Fianna Fáil Senator Fiona O'Loughlin has raised the persistent issues of illegal encampments on the Curra. She raised it in the Shannon yesterday. A road safety and crime prevention talk took place focused on the infamous Beggar's End 5-Road Junction near Naas. The quality of bathing water remained high across Ireland in 2025 despite increased heavy rainfall, says a new EPA report. A Selbridge-based woman is to join TikTok star Garen Noon and a group of over 20 volunteers on a humanitarian mission to deliver 11 ambulances from Ireland to Uganda to support palliative care. The number of breath tests being carried out on Irish roads has plummeted despite the number of drivers increasing by nearly 1 million. We'll also be looking at local issues around the county with local councillors, and we'll be speaking to Kildare Wildlife Rescue as they're calling for the creation of a nationwide service with multi-annual funding to enhance the country's biodiversity. You can have your say by getting in touch on 0833 97 97 97. 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
17: Now, having a look at the traffic and travel, the main commuter routes first, the M4 and N4 are moving well. There seems to be a bit of congestion on the N4 northbound just after kind of going past Lucan Road, heading up there near Font Hill, but nothing major to report. As for the other main commuter routes, the M9 and M7, both directions are moving well. However, the N7 northbound, just after the, after the Kill exit is where the tailbacks begin, and they pretty much continue all the way up there to Newlands Cross, particularly heavy at Newlands Cross this morning, and then going up onto the M50. But the M50 itself is moving well, no incidents or major congestion to report. And then looking locally around the county, we know those roadworks in Selbridge is causing some delays, although the road this morning doesn't look as bad as it did yesterday. But if you are travelling in Selbridge, do let us know on 0833 97 97 97. Other towns and villages, Prosperous is looking quite heavy coming in from the Maynooth Road. Allen Wood seems to be moving well, and then moving more south of the county, Newbridge is looking okay, as is Kildare Town. But again, if you are on the roads this morning, do let us know on 0833 97 97 97 of any incidents, any congestion, any standstills. Do get in touch with us here. Emma O'Connor and Daniel Merritt join me in studio this morning to have a look at the stories making the headlines. Good morning to you both.
19: Morning.
20: Good morning.
17: And Daniel, we'll start off with the headline you're looking at. And this is in relation to a new ESRI report saying that the majority of those born in 1998 experienced discrimination. Emma, what do you have to say about this?
19: Absolutely not. I know, I do, was even saying earlier, I was like, there are things that do happen. I completely understand. I don't take it from anyone, but from me as a 1998 person, I don't feel that way. But I do know, a lot of people have been hit out at about this. So yeah,
20: God, it's a very interesting report anyway. So 2 in 3 25-year-olds in Ireland, 25-year-olds as of a few years ago, experienced some type of discrimination, research has found. So the ESRI has published a perceived discrimination on young people's health and well-being in Ireland, a longitudinal analysis based on data collected by Growing Up in Ireland study that interviewed young people born in 1998 when they were between 17 and 25 years old. The research found 76% of those aged 17 reported that they had experienced some type of discrimination at least a few times a year. This figure falls to 66% at age 25. At 17, those who had perceived discrimination most often felt it was related to their age, whereas at 25, gender was the most cited ground. The ESRI assessed perceived discrimination by using an everyday discrimination scale, which measures how often participants receive day-to-day experience, such as being treated with less courtesy or respect, or being threatened or harassed. So at age 17, young men recorded higher scores in this on this framework than young women, but this switched at around age 25. The research also found that at age 25, and similar to 17, young people who identified as lesbian or gay, bisexual, asexual, or those questioning their sexual orientation had higher discrimination scores. And at age 25, young people from a minority ethnicity had higher scores on the scale as well. Young people with a disability experienced higher discrimination both at ages 17 and 25. And finally, the research also found that young people with no religion had higher scores than their Catholic counterparts, and those who were not Irish citizens had an overall higher score than their Irish citizen counterparts. So a lot to digest in that. There's a lot of a lot of interesting stuff. Yeah, the Catholic one is kind of interesting for me, because I know we obviously are a kind of very devout Catholic country traditionally.
19: Yeah.
20: And look, this is all like kind of what people perceive to be discrimination on them. So it is a very interesting report.
19: I do think as well, like, I feel like everyone in life gets a bit of backlash somewhere, no matter what age you are. But I feel like we are going to be seen as, like maybe complaining or we are discriminated against. But I think we are just at that generation that we highlight it more because we have this thing of social media platforms and we use it to help ourselves or to share our stories and things like that, where years ago I'm sure the same was happening but it just wasn't highlighted.
17: It's always that thing of people are saying, oh, this has only started happening in the past 10, 15 years or so. This was never the way when I was 25.
19: It probably always was been happening.
17: It's just being highlighted
19: and
17: now.
19: And we are just that, you have to accept generations, because look, could be someone out there, and I know we've all, a lot of people feel this way, maybe with their grandparents, of like, why are you driving? Like, do you know, like that was their way, and I can accept that, but now accept the new way that a lot of women want to drive. Do you know, like things like that and stuff. I've heard of people that happening to them, being like, why do you want to drive as a woman? But that's just their generation, and that's absolutely okay.
20: And there is a cohort as well, and like there is elements of it as well that I'd be kind of thinking, like, I wonder what the, like, because a lot of it is actually, like, it's a good report and whatever, but it is actually quite vague. It just says, oh, we experienced discrimination. Like, I'd love to see, like, what it was. Like, I'm not denying that people did experience discrimination, but I'm sure there is a lot of people on the other end of the radio kind of scoffing at us as, oh, them young people, you know, just giving out again, like, you know. But no, I do think genuinely we do highlight things a bit more. And I do think it's a very interesting report. Like, when 2 in 3 people say they have been discriminated against, I don't think that many people are exaggerating. So maybe some people can exaggerate, but I don't think 2 in 3 people of that age group would. What are you Gen Z? Is it Gen Z?
17: I think
20: Gen
17: we're all Gen Z.
20: Are we all Gen
17: here?
20: Z?
17: Yeah, I think so. Like between, no, because Gen Z is 1997 up till I think 2003.
19: Happy
17: so
19: days.
17: We're all in
20: perfect.
17: That kind of 5 year mark. So,
20: great.
17: Lads, there's no fighting with us this morning.
20: No fighting with us.
17: Three Gen Z.
20: We're just right, and that's it.
17: Yeah, no. I'd be interested if you were listening this morning, if you are in kind of the 17, 25 year age bracket, or you kind of were when that report was being done. We're kind of thinking it was done within the past 2 or 3 years or so. Let us know what you think of it on 0833 97 97 97. But that is across all of the papers this morning. And we might see if we might have a further discussion on tomorrow morning's show. So do stay tuned for that. Emma, then moving over to the story you're looking at this morning in the Irish Times. This is about Ireland's national debt. It could hit 250 billion euro in the 2030s. Sometimes, as naive as it sounds, sometimes I just can't wrap my head around that, how we can be in debt
19: that much.
17: That right. Hugely.
19: Huge. So yeah, like you said, Ireland's national debt could approach 250 billion euro by the 2030s. And this has come from the head of the National Treasury Management Agency, also known as the NTMA. And they will tell the Oireachtas Committee today. So the NTMA Chief Executive, Frank O'Connor, is expected to warn the Dáil Public Accounts Committee that such a level of debt carries risk, and that the era of the state borrowing money at low interest rates was over. And he will go on to say that the state needs to be prepared to pay higher costs in the future. And O'Connor is expected to also say, when the NTMA was established 35 years ago, Ireland had a national debt of about 30 billion euro. And that level of debt carries risk, if not something that we as debt managers can afford to be complacent about, and the ability to service that debt is critical. And he will also say that in 2024, it cost 3.2 billion euro to service the national debt, about 60% lower than peak debt servicing costs of 8 billion euro in 2013. And it's just, like we said, it's money that you can't even imagine that we are in debt over.
17: I just don't get how we can get up that high. Yeah. Like, what do you mean we might be up to, was it 250 billion euro in the 2030s? It says debt carries risk as borrowing matures and it becomes more expensive. So that is, they are going to the Oireachtas Committee today, Emma, mm-hmm. to talk about that. And the Public Accounts Committee is expected to be warned that the Dáil, that such a level of debt carries risk and the era of the state borrowing money at low interest rates was over. That's in the Irish Times this morning. It's a lot more detailed in the Irish Times. I'm sure people who are more kind of money focused, or, you know, money in tune with how money works in Ireland and the state borrowing and lending, they would be interested in that. But that is one of the headlines on the Irish Times. Daniel, moving back over to one of your stories this morning, and this is in relation to FORSA, there to demand better deal on public sector pay. And I saw an interesting, I think it was either an interview or a comment that I read, where someone was asking, you know, since the fuel protests happened last month, And we know the likes of unions are always going on, not that they're always going on strike, but, you know, they will be striking when they feel that they deserve the better pay. We were speaking to SIPTU and Unite members the other day at the NACE Ambulance Centre, who were outlining kind of their day-to-day tasks and how they're not being fairly paid for it. But there was a kind of a conversation starter on it during an interview where it was like, since the fuel protests, we saw that when people kind of can block roads, can they get the stuff they ask for? And is that setting up a certain sentiment of more people doing that? Not saying that Forza is doing that at all, but again, I don't know, it's just an interesting question that was raised. But Daniel, maybe go through this story first of what exactly Forza are kind of wanting from the public sector pay.
20: Yeah, sure. So Forza Trade Union will today demand a better deal on public sector pay that must address wider issues such as housing affordability, commuting costs, remote and flexible working arrangements, as well as the long-term sustainability of public services. The union's biennial conference is taking place in Killarney this week and will be addressed by Taoiseach Micheál Martin this morning. It's the largest public sector union, and this week's conference comes ahead of talks on the next public sector pay deal, which are expected to begin in the coming weeks. So addressing, delegates have already been addressed at the opening by the General Secretary of the Union, Kevin Callaghan, and he said, so when we say we want a better deal, we mean something very specific. We mean a better deal on pay, a better deal on housing, and a better deal in general in terms of working conditions and on our public services and flexibility and dignity at work. So that's kind of there will be more on that coming as the day, because I feel like I see RTÉ have kind of headlined that over the last 2 hours, and there will be more on that as the day. It seems not vague, but we will probably see more as the talks kind of continue and as the day of the conference continues. But it's very interesting as well, like even talking about the fuel protests and all, obviously the ambulance workers are meeting with them, SIPTU and Unite are meeting with in the Labour Court today, and they say if they're not going to get a kind of sufficient deal, they're going to strike again. So some, I think the 16th and the 23rd of May, and then dates in June. But I was even looking at, there was a documentary on Virgin Media last night on the fuel protests, and just it was called Ireland on Empty. And yeah, I think you are right that it kind of kickstarted not a rebelliousness, but I think it did kickstart people saying, no, this is kind of enough now. And you know, like and even like whatever you think about fuel blockades or whatever about that and blocking essential infrastructure, like it was mad that the fact that was what it had to get to. And I know people will agree and disagree, like the fact that that's what people actually had to do for the government to kind of listen to them, and it went through. It's actually, just on a general point, it's actually a very good documentary. I'd recommend anyone watch it if they're but it does feel like it was a flashpoint that was like a month ago, but I feel like people have kind of woken up in a sense, and they kind of don't really, especially like the price of fuel got to, like we all know ourselves, like, you know, you can't pay it, like, you know, we're not millionaires, you know. But so it is interesting.
19: Strength in numbers as well, like we've seen it with the IFA that had that huge protest in Newbridge as well, and that went on for many days up in Ballsbridge as well. And but then like you said, the fuel protests, like that was national, like that was huge. And for a while there, it feels like it lasted longer than it actually did. But I remember we were just like, oh, that's still happening today and stuff. But yeah, look, it is strength in numbers, and good to be heard, and hopefully you are heard.
17: And again, we've said it before, but this will definitely be in like reeling in the years.
19: Oh, 100%.
17: Totally. However long, absolutely. 10, 15.
19: And it will feature definitely in our December look back of the year.
17: Oh yeah.
20: Absolutely.
17: Now, I don't want to get too ahead of ourselves looking like five or six months ahead, but we are already planning that little like review of the year 2026 so far. So yeah, so we're planning ahead of schedule now. We only have one thing, I should say. It's just the fuel protest. There's nothing else. But yeah, thanks Daniel and Emma for joining for the papers this morning. You can hear them throughout the day on the news bulletins as well. I'll catch up with some messages that are coming in after the break.
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3: KFM. Now, catching up on the messages that have come in on 0833 97 97 97, Laura has texted in and she's referring to the latest ESRI report that we were talking about in the papers. She says that generation, the 1998, is absolutely just a generation to complain about everything. It's not that you're highlighting issues, it's become acceptable to complain about everything. The small things people complain about these days is nothing in the grand scheme of things. In turn, it actually makes complaining or highlighting something more serious less important, because people just complain. That age bracket has zero resilience in life, which I feel is very sad. Unfortunately, this is coming from someone who is 34, so not miles away, but it's gone ridiculous. Give the same survey to people a bit older and see what kind of response you get. That message comes in from Laura on 0833 97 97 97. And another listener texted in relation to the fuel protest. They watched that documentary on TV last night. It was actually heartbreaking to see hardworking people crying out for help and the way the government treated them and called in the army. And yet every year we have caravans moving in on the army property on the Curragh, and all they do is talk about it. It's a joke. And actually, speaking of the Curragh, I was speaking, or you may remember from yesterday's show, that more caravans have been spotted on the Curragh in recent days, and that only comes less than a month after KFM reported that a court order had been secured for the illegal encampments on the Curragh to depart 3 weeks ago. But again, listeners were texting us yesterday saying it looks like another encampment is there. And we ended up speaking with Fianna Fáil Senator for Kildare South, Fiona O'Loughlin. I spoke to her yesterday afternoon asking about the current situation on the Curragh, what was said when she raised it in the Shannon yesterday morning. So here's that interview for you now.
4: The illegal encampments on the Curragh have become a recurring issue that arises year after year, and there's huge concern and frustration both among residents and those that really appreciate and use the Curragh plains. It is beyond time that something permanent was put in place. I really feel like this is Groundhog Day. I did have the opportunity to raise it again this morning. I was hoping to have Minister McEntee. She wasn't available, so Minister Buttermer did come to have the debate in the Shannon in relation to it. And I will always keep raising the issue until such a time as it is dealt with. I suppose the positive part of it is that it is in the programme for government, that the Taoiseach himself is personally invested in making sure that we have a permanent solution. There are a number of ministers that are involved, apart from Minister McEntee, Minister O'Callaghan from a justice point of view, and Minister O'Sullivan from the point of view of biodiversity. Minister O'Callaghan has confirmed that he will meet with me the week after next, and Minister O'Sullivan has confirmed a meeting also, because as we all recognise, the impact of these encampments goes well and far beyond the visual appearance. We have seen, you know, dangerous and illegal driving of vehicles across the Curragh. There's major safety concerns for those that use the area. There's been reports of significant damage caused to parts of Kildare Golf Course, and I've seen the photographs myself. And apart from that, large quantities of waste and rubbish regularly left behind, costing the taxpayer about 200,000 every year. Yeah. And that's quite aside from all of the legal costs in terms of getting the court injunctions that need to happen on an ongoing basis.
3: And I mean, there is so much frustration over this at the moment, and I think last month it really highlighted just how fed up really people are of this ongoing situation. Again, we were speaking to councillors and having a lot of text messages and phone calls in about the current situation of the Curragh. And at this point in time, again, we understand that there are a lot of ministers, local TDs and councillors behind this to, you know, get the Curragh back from what it's been going through the past number of years. But again, it's just an ongoing issue at this point. I mean, is anything actually changing? Is anything moving forward now?

0: The people of Kildare, and rightly so, want to see the Curragh protected, they want to see it respected, and they want to see it properly maintained for ourselves and indeed for future generations. I do believe it is moving forward, and to be fair to those within the Department of Defence, I've had regular meetings in relation to the plans that are currently being put in place in relation to the legal actions that need to be taken when we have the encampments at the moment. The problem is that we need to have a more permanent solution. This cannot happen on an annual basis. The Curragh deserves stronger protections and a long-term management strategy to ensure that these instances don't continually happen, as opposed to the way it is at the moment. We're just responding when the encampments happen and when the damage has already been done. Part of what the future plans are, and I know that the Taoiseach has referred to this in the interview that he did during the week, that there are plans for the Curragh to be taken over by the National Parks and Wildlife Service. I think that is a step absolutely in the right direction, and it will give more legal protections. There's obviously a lot of concerns when you consider that it's a 5,000 acre amount of land, and that it is all in the open. So it's most unfortunate that people can just pull over as such from the side of the road. But I honestly believe that if we had the protections that, for example, the Phoenix Park has, albeit that is a walled park, so it has extra protection, I believe it wouldn't happen. And that's why I'm determined to keep working with the ministers that are relevant to this and to try to ensure that we have those protections put in place.
1: And going back to that interview we had with the Taoiseach on Monday, he said that progress has been made for the National Parks and Wildlife Services to be the lead organisation for the management of the Curragh. He says that he's hoping proposals will be made for the move to go from the Curragh being under the Department of Defence to now being under the NPWS. He's saying it can be seen in the next month or so, those proposals. That is definitely a move in the right direction now. Instead of, you know, hearing that it's going to be imminent, it's now seeming that the proposals are going to be happening sooner rather than later. But one other question that people are asking is, if this is under the currently under the Department of Defence, and yet there are still huge struggles to remove the illegal encampments, people are asking, well, how is the NPWS going to manage that? Are they going to be able to manage that, have any kind of jurisdiction?
0: Well, they have particular and specific legislation around dealing with issues such as this. So at the moment, the Department of Defence are constrained with the legislation that's in place. So we envisage that there would be much stronger measures in terms of dealing with the likes of illegal encampments. Now, separately to that, I had brought forward my own legislation. That's what I'm meeting Minister O'Callaghan about the week after next, because I think it's important we try to keep everything in train. But I certainly welcome the progress that has been made, and I do welcome the Taoiseach's commitment. When he was Minister for Defence, he took a keen interest. He met me there on site. He was very empathic to those that have been impacted, and particularly, for example, there is one lady who has a bed and breakfast on the Curragh Plains. It's a very unique place. People love to go and stay there, but as these encampments start, then she just has to really close her business down. So it's having a big impact on people's livelihood, a big impact on people who are using the Curragh for leisure facilities, or indeed for those that are involved in the horse training and horse breeding industry. So we're conscious of so many people that are impacted. It is a step in the right direction, and I will be meeting with Minister O'Sullivan within the next few weeks just to see, to get a proper timeline and to see what the next steps are from his point of view.
1: And coming back to, I suppose, the present day, as we're talking, it's Wednesday, those caravans seem to still be on the Curragh. People are expressing the frustration of seeing them already. You know, we had it over the Easter break. We're thinking, is this now what the summer is going to look like? In terms of those illegal encampments currently on the Curragh, what is the next steps? Is it just another case of issuing a court order to have them removed?
0: I understand that those court orders have already been issued. And I know that there, in terms of the one about 3 weeks ago, that the court orders, there was a particular time period within which that they had to move on, and they did move on. Now, they left a lot of waste behind them, so it wasn't as if they moved on, leaving the Curra in the condition within which they found it. So we have to try to make sure that we stop illegal encampments happening in the first place. Mm-hmm. And that's why I believe that the legislation that we have at the moment is not fit for purpose. I do acknowledge that the officials in the Department of Defence are absolutely doing their very best in what they can, and that's why we need a whole new management structure in place for the Curra.
1: And it's just a matter of waiting to see when exactly that will be in place. Is this just the situation we're in now, where we're just, it's a wait and see constantly the past few years?
0: It is, and I accept that, and I absolutely accept everybody's frustration in relation to it. But I have seen movement. It is quite complex because of so many that use the Curra, apart from those that are that use it, you know, for leisure. We obviously have the race course. We have those that are involved in the equine industry. It is a military camp. We have sheep grazing, that the farmers have rights on the Curra also. We have two golf clubs, as well as residents that live close to it. So we have to be conscious of everybody's rights, but we also equally have to be very conscious of the responsibilities that are on the state and try to find the best possible way. I believe that, and the Taoiseach certainly believes that, you know, giving the national parks and wildlife the management is the way to go forward. Now, that's only part of the process. We want to have proper parking for people who wish to be able to walk on the Curra Plains. We want to have a wayfinding, which is basically an interpretive area where people will get to understand about the biodiversity, the flora, the fauna, but also, you know, the historic importance of the Curra from an archaeological point of view as well too. So there is a plan in place. It's really about just getting the implementation and the buy-in from all of the stakeholders.
1: That was Fianna Fáil Senator for Kildare South, Fiona O'Loughlin, chatting to myself yesterday afternoon in relation to the current situation on the Curra, and plenty of messages are coming in. One listener says, why can't the army put checkpoints on the road in and out of the Curra? Another listener says, it's an absolute disgrace what is going on. It's disgusting that McEntee, Micheál Martin and Mr Callaghan aren't as active with them as they were with the protesters a few weeks ago. One other message says, with all of these caravans in the Curra, why can't the Gardaí take the registration numbers and follow up on them? Or do we have two laws in this country? Even some of these vans have business names on them. There's some more messages coming in on 0833 97 97 97. I will catch up with them in a few moments' time. But that was the interview we did with Fianna Fáil Senator Fiona O'Loughlin yesterday. That will be available up on the website in hopefully this morning by at least 12 o'clock for you to listen back to, and will be available to listen back to on the podcast section of our website and on the KFM Spotify later today. As Senator O'Loughlin was saying, she understands that there is a court order in place for the current caravans on the Curra to be moved. But again, if you are out in the Curra, do keep us updated on 0833 97 97 97. You can also call us on 045 898 999. We are staying local this time, moving up to the Naas Municipal District, where Fine Gael Councillor Evie Salmon joins me on the line now. Evie, good morning. Thanks for taking our call this morning.
2: Good morning, and good morning to your listeners, Hannah. Thanks for having me.
1: No worries. We're looking at those motions and questions firstly raised at that MD meeting, Evie. And your first motion to the council was in relation to addressing road safety at the Perry Street crossroads in Ballymore Eustace. And you're wondering when works might progress there.
2: Yeah, so there would have been a local safety improvement scheme done at this cross in kind of late 2019, early 2020, but it did not have the desired effect, and there are still multiple crashes at the cross. I think even in the last 6 weeks, we've had two that I know of, and the near misses don't even get reported. So about 4 years ago, this junction was included in a list of 10 junctions for a junction improvement project. And the response that I've gotten from Kildare County Council is that an options report for this junction has been received. However, works have not progressed any further, and a number of junctions have been prioritised ahead of it. So I suppose there's prioritisation within the list of those 10 junctions, and they outline that Allenwood and Blackwood Cross are phase one that are going to progress to delivery. But I suppose I just made the point at the meeting, like, we got the list of 10 junctions 4 years ago at this stage. We had met landowners regarding some of those junctions at the time, and it's disappointing how long delivery is taking. We still have we've nothing delivered off that list from 4 years ago of those 10 junctions, and we just have two junctions of the 10 that are now progressing to delivery. So, it's becoming a common theme of not just myself but other councillors as well when we speak to you, the level of frustration with delays and actually getting things delivered within the council at the moment.
1: Of course, Evie, your next motion is looking for an update from the National Transport Authority on a town or orbital bus route for Naas. Were the council able to get an update from the NTA about that?
2: Yeah, so we don't have the official update back, but I suppose this is something when we were doing the Naas local area plan that we would have discussed an orbital bus route. I would have put in a motion on that local area plan to include that we'd be seeking an orbital bus route for Naas through the local area plan. And I would have had emotions going back and forth over the years on either a bus route or an orbital bus route or a town bus route. I think we really need an orbital bus route to get from one end of Naas, say, to the other might be pretty easy, but to get from side to side. So if you're living in Monreed and you want to get up to Piper's Hill, or if you're living on the Blessington Road and you want to get over to Jigginstown, that's tougher to do on public transport. It's actually non-existent. So it is something that the NTA is exploring at the moment. About 18 months, 2 years ago, Port Laois would have gotten it, and the Naas MD wrote to the NTA at that time and asked for similar to Port Laois, and it is something they're working on, so hopefully we will get an update from the NTA on it soon.
1: All right, your next question, Evie, to the council was in regards to what progress is being made on acquiring St David's Castle in Naas. I remember last year around August we understood that the council was to spend almost €2 million to purchase the St David's Castle site there in Naas. What is the progress, or has there been any progress since then?
2: Yeah, so we finally have the ownership transferred to the council, and the next step is to develop a feasibility study to determine the most beneficial and suitable uses for the site. This will include carrying out surveys, assessments and cost-benefit analysis. And it's expected that the procurement of a consultant will take place in quarter three of this year, of 2026. So I just ask at the meeting that councillors would be kept informed of the consultant appointment, but also feasibility studies, because councillors would have an idea of what they would also like to see go into the castle. So it would be great for us to be able to work with the council on that. There's so much potential for that castle site in Naas as a hub of activity for the town. So it's really important that we get it right.
1: Of course. And Evie, before we wrap up, I do want to bring listeners up to date in regards to, there is a safety and crime prevention talk that took place the other day around the Beggar's End, the Five Road Junction there near Naas. Again, it's kind of an infamous area really in Naas.
2: Absolutely.
1: Where a lot of incidents are taking place, and locals have constantly been raising issues, the safety issues there. What came about from that meeting? It was held on Tuesday night, I believe.
2: Yes, it was. So, yeah, the meeting was organised by local residents and by Gardaí, and there was great attendance. There was over 70 individuals that lived in the area, local councillors, TDs, senators. And I suppose at that meeting, Gardaí just presented the statistics regarding the crossroads So they outlined a total of 21 road traffic collisions in recent years, with numerous near misses as well. And as I say, the near misses don't always get reported. So of the 8 collisions, of the 21 collisions, 8 were classified as serious with potential loss for life. And we heard harrowing accounts from people who had been in crashes at the crossroads, people whose lives had been changed forever as a result. And I suppose Gardaí highlighted the current layout presents a high risk for T-bone style accidents. To bring you back, and I would have spoke about this with you, Hannah, in February, last year, Fintan Brett asked for a traffic assessment to be conducted at the crossroads. And this February gone, I asked for the data results of that traffic assessment. Yeah. And the response from the council at the time was that it had still not taken place. So we're talking again over a year to get a traffic assessment done. So we outlined that at the meeting, and since then councillors have been following up with the Director of Roads and our senior engineer about when that traffic assessment is going to take place, and requesting that something is done urgently about these crossroads. The residents have very, very simple asks for a redesign of Beggars End Crossroads. And they want something that's long lasting and realistic for the future that would improve visibility and traffic flow. So we actually don't have a response from the council. There was no one, no official from Kildare County Council at the meeting. But I don't think it's good enough to do a traffic assessment and place this on another junction improvement scheme when we're seeing that it's taken 4 years to progress anything on those junction improvement schemes. We need a much more prompt response from Kildare County Council on this.
1: Mm, in terms of what the locals are asking for, unfortunately none were available to join us on the show this week, but are they looking for a complete redesign of the road? Is that what it would take to try and reduce the amount of incidents that we're seeing there?
2: Yeah, I think it would take a complete redesign of the road, because I suppose, you know, the road hasn't changed that much. Again, it had a few updates to it, like red line markings, more signage through the local safety improvement scheme. But just the sheer number of people using that junction has increased significantly as the population of Kildare increases. So all they're looking for is a layout that doesn't cause confusion for drivers, cyclists, pedestrians, something that reduces the risk of collisions and makes the road safer for everyone else. And I suppose their point is that investing in road safety now is far less costly than the human and emotional cost of a serious injury or a death at those crossroads.
1: Yeah. Evie, thanks so much for joining us on the show this morning about those motions and questions, and again about that road safety talk that took place on Tuesday in Punchestown about the Beggars End 5 road junction there. Again, kind of an infamous spot in Kildare now for the amount of incidents, as Evie was saying. There have been 21 in the past few years, and 8 of them were classified as being serious with a potential loss of life. That is Fine Gael councillor Evie Salmon on this morning's Kildare Today. Thanks, Evie, for taking our call. Again, we are kind of following up in terms of the Beggars End, and we know there are numerous areas in Kildare that are kind of black spots for incidents taking place, and it's just impossible to try and get answers from Kildare County Council about that. Do keep your messages coming in on 0833 97 97 97. A few more to catch up on. I'll get to them after the break.
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1: One message comes in about our conversation earlier about the Curragh. This listener, Pat, says he's been on to a number of councillors in relation to a permanent illegal camp on the Monastrevin to Athy Road a couple of years ago. There is one mobile home with a small stable now. There's around three with around 12 plus mobile homes, fences, etc. They are wetlands which should not be getting filled. You also need to have a permit to raise and fill land and also need planning permission to have a mobile home on the site. Another listener is asking about when the swimming pool is opening in the Curragh. As far as we understand, it's up on the KFM radio website from January that it is open on a kind of like a partially reopened basis, and they're opened from Tuesday 9:15 to 10:15 and 10:15 to 11:15 in the morning, and those same times on Wednesdays and Thursdays. It seems like it's really only open for 2 hours per day, 3 days per week. And one final message comes in saying, will you wish my friend Eileen Abbott from and her husband a very happy anniversary and a very, very happy birthday to Eileen. Lots of love from Mary Donnelly. So happy anniversary to Eileen and David, and a very happy birthday to Eileen as well. Hope you have a great day celebrating. One final message says, a listener rang in to say that coming from Ardnode, there is a large hedge on the right that if it was cut, it would improve matters there in relation to the Beggar's End Junction. You can keep the messages coming in on 0833 97 97 97, or call us on 045 898 999. Now, as you may remember, in yesterday's headlines, the quality of bathing water remained high across Ireland in 2025 despite the increased heavy rainfall, with 98% of sites meeting or exceeding the minimum standard, according to a report from the Environmental Protection Agency. The EPA are urging local authorities to adopt climate resilient approaches to manage the pressures facing these waters. And Anne-Marie Ryan, Scientific Officer in the EPA's Water Management Programme, joins me on the line now. And good morning. Thanks for taking the call on the Kildare Today Show.
11: Morning, Hannah. How are you?
1: Good, thanks. And thanks for joining us. Looking at this report from the EPA, 98% of sites met or exceeded the minimum standard, which is really great to see. But I suppose there would still be concerns for that other 2%. What kind of concerns that are the EPA having about those sites?
11: Yeah, so very glad to talk to you today about our report on bathing water quality in Ireland for 2025. The overall story nationally is very good. As you said, 98% of the waters met or exceeded the standard, which means 120 of our bathing waters, 78% have excellent quality. So some of the issues that we're having are, you know, increased pressures from climate. And we're seeing that in the 2025 season. We saw intense heavy rainfall incidents across the season, which puts additional pressure on the local authorities who are responsible for managing these bathing waters. There were nearly double the number of incidents in 25 than there were the previous year. And these related to urban wastewater, stormwater, overflows, agricultural runoff from land, dog fouling, and misconnections were also an issue in 2025.
1: And in terms of, you know, what kind of dangers that can pose to people who are then, you know, swimming in those areas, what are the risks of, is it people getting sick after?
11: Yeah, so what's tested in the water is two things. There's E. coli and enterococci are tested for by the local authorities. The samples come back and the levels of the E. coli and enterococci are determined to be, you know, either safe or unsafe. The local authorities then talk to the HSE and they determine whether the beaches should have a restriction in place or not. But really, to protect public health is kind of the core of managing these bathing waters, and that is the issue. If you swim, if you ingest the water, it can give you stomach upset, and you know that can range from mild to quite severe. So there's a very good rule of thumb that we like to promote for bathing waters, which is the 48-hour rule. So 48 hours after heavy rainfall, if you avoid swimming to protect your health. And the reason for this is, as you can imagine, when there's heavy rainfall, in particular after a dry spell, it washes an awful lot of the pollutants off the land, out of our wastewater treatment systems, urban areas, and that all ends up in streams, rivers, and ultimately bathing areas. So it's a good rule of thumb to remember. Mm. And also, the results of E. coli and enterococci are published on beaches.ie, so everybody can check at their local beach when they're heading off this summer. You know, the bathing season opens the 1st of June. When they're heading to the beach, you can search by your beach. Now, not all of the beaches are on beaches.ie. It's for identified bathing waters. And also, there's over 80 bathing waters that are tested by local authorities voluntarily for public information. So there's over 200 bathing waters on the website.
1: Mm, and in terms of, you know, kind of the role that local authorities have, I was reading in this report that there were improvements in the water quality at Ladies Bay in Buncrana, County Donegal, and at Sandy Mount Strand in Dublin. And that was because of targeted actions by Uisce Éireann and the local authorities. Is that the, I mean, what kind of measures, actually, I should ask, were taken there in the first place to address the water quality issues?
11: Yeah, so at Ladies Bay in Buncrana, Uisce Éireann undertook a major upgrade of the collection system there to try to improve the performance, the network. They also increased the storage capacity for the wastewater that's collected during periods of heavy rainfall. So this is the type of climate resilience we're talking about. You know, this is the type of infrastructure that needs to be built to cope with these heavy rainfall events in the summer season. The good news in Buncrana is the samples taken during the 25 season either met or exceeded the minimum quality criteria. So that's good news there. Mm. At Sandymount, there's significant ongoing work carried out there by Dublin City Council and Uisce Éireann. They're trying to fix misconnections, which is where domestic or business wastewater is wrongly connected into the rainwater system. So they're trying to find, as you can imagine, trying to find and fix this is a big challenge. But they are making inroads there. And Uisce Éireann have made significant improvements as well to the network, and there's further work ongoing there. So the work, you know, this isn't something that you can pick up and put back down. The work has to be sustained, and we have to kind of future proof our systems and our networks.
1: Absolutely,
11: with this climate challenge, you know.
1: Yeah, of course, and I suppose coming into the summer months now, and you know, hopefully we will start seeing the sun again soon, and it will heat up a bit. Should people be feeling confident in swimming in the bathing waters this year across Ireland?
11: Absolutely. We have some absolutely gorgeous beaches and swimming spots in Ireland. And this report is great to see in terms of showing our bathing waters are very high quality, and we can enjoy the fantastic amenities we have going into the summer months with hopefully some good weather. I would say check beaches.ie, and that will give you your latest water quality results. Because, you know, we can get some heavy rainfall in the summer, the 48 rule is a great one to have in the back of your head. If there's been heavy rainfall, have a think before you get into the water.
1: Absolutely. Okay? Anne, thanks so much for joining us on the show this morning. That is Anne-Marie Ryan, Scientific Officer in the Environmental Protection Agency's Water Management Programme, about the quality of bathing water. A new report from the EPA shows that it remained high across Ireland last year, despite the increased heavy rainfall, with 98% of sites meeting or even exceeding the minimum standard. Again, as Anne was saying, if you want to check the water quality, as we were saying, we can only hope that the weather will start to improve in the coming weeks and we'll have some kind of summer. If you do want to check the water quality, see if it's safe enough for you, the family, your friends to go into, check beaches.ie. But a big thanks to Anne for joining us on the Kildare Today show this morning. A reminder to keep your messages coming in on 0833 97 97 97. I will catch up with them after the break, but we are just heading up to the 10 o'clock news now.
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19: Good morning, it's 10 o'clock. I am Daniel Maher. Talks aimed at resolving a pay dispute between ambulance workers and the HSE are getting underway. Representatives from unions and the health service were yesterday invited to take part in mediation at the Labour Court. SIP2 and Unite say their members are prepared to return to picket lines if they're not happy with the outcome of today's discussions. Donald Trump has hailed his initial talks with China's leader as great as he begins his two-day state visit to Beijing. The meeting lasted 2 hours and the pair are expected to discuss trade and the Iran conflict during the trip. The British Prime Minister is facing another bruising day in Westminster. Keir Starmer's Health Secretary Wes Streeting is reportedly planning to resign and announce a bid for the top job. and concerns have been raised in relation to the Beggars End 5 Road Junction in Naas. It follows a meeting earlier this week where Naas Gardaí and the RSA led a safety briefing about the crossroads. There has been 21 collisions and out of them 8 classified as serious with potential loss of life. And in sport, the Kildare under 20 footballers lost out to Tyrone last night in the All-Ireland semi-final. The game finished Tyrone 2-12, Kildare 13 points. The other semi-final saw Roscommon and Kerry go to extra time before Kerry emerged winners by 115 to 13 points. Kilkenny have booked their place in the Leinster final of the under 20 hurling championship. They had a 122 to 213 victory over Dublin at Parnell Park. They will play Galway in the final after extra time of them beating Wexford 223 to 116. And Manchester City have moved to within 2 points of Premier League leaders Arsenal. They beat Crystal Palace 3-0 last night. We'll have news in full at 11.
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19: KFM has been informed of the following deaths. Brian McDonough, Newbridge. Nan Moore, Ní Slattery, Monaster Evan and formerly of County Offaly. Frank Gavin, Kilmeag, and formerly of County Westmeath. John Joe Byrne, Monaster Evan, and formerly of Athy. The funeral arrangements are as follows. Brian McDonough, Allanview Heights, Newbridge. Predeceased by his mother and father, Breda and Liam. Deeply regretted by his wife, Margaret, daughter, Kim, son, Owen, sisters, Maxine, Magella, and Nikki, and extended family. Funeral arrangements later. Nan Moore, Ní Slattery, St. Evans Park, Monaster Evan, and formerly of Gracefield, Port Arlington, County Offaly. Predeceased by her parents, Joe and Nan, brothers and sisters, and grandson, Jason. Deeply regretted by her husband, Peter, family, James, Joe, Phyllis, Tina, Joanne, Regina, Evelyn, and Derek, brother, Patsy, and extended family. Removal this morning at 10:20 a.m. arriving at St. Peter and Paul's Church, Monaster Evan, for Requiem Mass at 11 a.m. Funeral afterwards to St. Evan's Cemetery, Monaster Evan. House private this morning, please. Requiem Mass will be streamed live on monasterevanparish.ie. Frank Gavin, Barnacrow, Kilmeag, and formerly of Mullingar, County Westmeath. Deeply regretted by his wife Hazel, children Francis, Concepta, Mark, Malachy, Matthew and Luke, brothers and sisters and extended family. Removal by Glennon's funeral directors this morning to arrive at the Church of the Holy Trinity, Allen, for Requiem Mass at 11 a.m. Burial afterwards in Allen Cemetery. Family flowers only, please. Donations, if desired, to the Friends of Naas Hospital. John Joe Byrne, St. Evans Park, Monaster Evan, and formerly of Castle Mitchell, Athy. Predeceased by his sister Hannah, his brothers Sam, PJ and Matthew. Deeply regretted by his wife Bridie, his children Jerry, Sharon, Jacqueline, Sean, Magella, Shane, Gary, Alan and Lynn, brothers Michal and Stephen, sisters May, Stephanie, Betty, Kathleen and Imelda, and extended family. Reposing at his son's, Jerry's residence, Millstream, this afternoon from 3 p.m. with rosary at 8 p.m. Removal on Friday morning at 10:20 a.m. arriving at St. Peter and Paul's Church, Monaster Evan, for Requiem Mass at 11 a.m. Funeral afterwards to St. Evan's Cemetery, Monaster Evan. House private on Friday morning, please. Requiem Mass will be live streamed on monasterevanparish.ie. Suvnus August Siachán Dove. Obituary notices can be viewed on kfmradio.com. 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
19: Cloudy this morning with scattered showers and some turning heavy. Highest temperatures of 11 to 13 degrees.
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1: Welcome into the second hour of this morning's Kildare Today. Still to come between now and 11 o'clock, a Selbridge-based woman is to join TikTok star Gara Noon and a group of over 20 volunteers on a humanitarian mission to deliver 11 ambulances from Ireland to Uganda. The number of breath tests being carried out on Irish roads has plummeted, despite the number of drivers increasing by nearly 1 million. We'll be looking at local issues around the county. A wildlife rescue centre in Kildare, Kildare Wildlife Rescue, is calling for the creation of a nationwide service. We'll also have an update from a Salins man who was on a flotilla to Gaza that was intercepted, and we'll have a short review of last night's under 20 game between the Kildare footballers and the Tyrone footballers, so do stay tuned. We will take a bit of music though first. Here's Billie Eilish with Birds of a Feather for Wednesday morning, or Thursday mornings I should say, Kildare Today.

0: That was Billie Eilish, Birds of a Feather, for Thursday morning's Kildare Today. Some messages coming in on the WhatsApp. One listener, Brendan, says you need to get someone on to look at those high curbs in Naas. They are deadly. I know a lot of people have been raising those issues, and councillors themselves have brought it up to the council. Another listener has texted in regards to the Curra, saying it's like Groundhog Day every year. It's the same problem. It comes up to KFM, it's brought up in the Dáil. Nothing is done. The people and businesses in the Ballysacks area are putting up with this situation year after year. What has it cost the Kildare County Council over the past 10 years to clean up the mess left behind? What about the local businesses? It's carried on like these illegal encampments. If members of the public carried on like these illegal encampments, they would be prosecuted. And a listener rang in to the station saying that they bought a water tester from Amazon. It's only around 10 or 15 euro. It tests any water you wish. He said investing in one is great as it gives an accurate result. Keep the messages coming in on 0833 97 97 97. But first, a Selbridge-based woman is to join TikTok star Gara Noon and a group of over 20 volunteers on a humanitarian mission to deliver 11 ambulances from Ireland to Uganda to support palliative care. Yvonne O'Neill is joining the convoy being organised by the Hope on Wheels organisation, and Yvonne joins me on the line now. Yvonne, good morning. Thanks for taking our call on the show.
1: Morning, Hannah. Thanks for having me.
0: And I mean, this is a great mission to get involved in, but can you, I suppose, go into more detail about what exactly this humanitarian mission is? When is it taking place? When are you heading off?
1: So I'll be heading away this time next week, and then the ambulances and emergency vehicles that you're talking about that have been decommissioned and donated by the HSE Ambulance Service, the Red Cross and Dublin Fire Brigade, they're actually landed already. They've been on the high seas obviously for a few weeks and then landed in Mombasa, which is a port in Kenya. And that's where we'll start then on the 24th of May. And it's 1,400 kilometres to Kampala in Uganda. And so it'll take about 7 days then for us to drive in convoy. These ambulance and emergency vehicles are being brought to a number of hospices and will actually serve as mobile outreach palliative care clinics, which are like critical to try and bring palliative care to more of the particularly the rural population in Uganda.
0: And in terms of, Yvonne, what got you inspired to take part in this, I was reading that you yourself have worked in the health service. Is that kind of the reason or part of the reason as to why?
1: I guess it's part of the reason, Hannah. I retired nearly 3 years ago. So I'm at a stage in my life, I guess, where I could give the time to this, and I'm very happy to do it. And I think the other reason as well is, I think, Hannah, what's really important here is this work and Hope on Wheels, the organisation who are making all this happen, they've done this a number of times. And I think what is really appealing about this is actually enabling services and local services to deliver care. So it leaves a legacy so that people can actually bring better care to those that are suffering from critical illness. And I think that's an appeal, that it's enabling and leaves a legacy as well, Anna.
0: Of course. And in terms for people who might not fully be aware or understand what palliative care is, what does it mean in practice, and what will it offer those people?
1: Basically, I mean, I know we associate palliative care with, cancer, but really what it is for any critical illness, it brings pain management. And actually, Dr. Anne Merriman, who died very recently, an amazing Irish woman, 30 years ago, she invented a form of liquid morphine that basically made this type of pain management more readily available. And the Ugandan government, to be fair to them, will provide the morphine free to their population. But the biggest difficulty is actually their population trying to access, sadly, only about 15% of critically ill people in Uganda who need palliative care can access it, given the sort of remoteness and also sometimes their own family circumstances, Hannah, that stops them really being able to get access to. And so being able to bring these 11 vehicles will bring potentially about an additional 2,000 episodes of care a month. Wow. To patients, because they'll be able to reach them. Yeah, each hospice who is getting a vehicle are committed to running 3 additional outreach clinics a month, and then they can see about 15 each time they do it. So broadly, 2,000 additional episodes of care a month, which is phenomenal for this population.
0: I mean, it's just thinking of how many people that's going to impact and hopefully change their lives and just ease some of the pain that they are in, especially in the rural areas of Uganda, as you were saying, Yvonne. In terms of that trip then, you are flying out next week. I mean, what is to be expected then once you land and take the 11 ambulances over?
1: Yeah, well, look, I mean, the expected is a little unknown for me, Hannah, because this is my first time doing it. Thankfully, of the 20 plus volunteers, a number of them have done this before. So I think they'll be probably feeling they'll be feeling excited and motivated, and while I feel a little scared. Mm. But actually what I'm really looking forward to is the opportunity as well in the visit. So when we land, then the vehicles are in the port, and we will start out on the Sunday and start our drive. And en route, we'll get the opportunity as well to visit 2 hospices as well en route. And we'll get to also visit a school where obviously there are kids, you know, with significant challenges and deprivation. And we'll get to visit the school en route as well. So there are a number of things while we travel. And obviously the experience will be traveling across to East Kenya through Nairobi and up into Uganda. So the opportunity and to see some of that landscape. We'll be close to the mouth of the Nile in Jinja on one of the stops where we'll visit one of the hospices. So yeah, and the travelling in convoy, there's 20 odd of us, so each vehicle needs 2, a passenger and a driver that swap around, and then there's a support vehicle should we have any problems with any of the vehicles. Mm-hmm. Yeah.
0: And Yvonne, it's great chatting to you this morning to let more listeners know about the Hope on Wheels, these convoys that go out, but also the fact, you know, the Irish social media star Gara Noonan, a huge following online on Instagram, on TikTok. So for him to be joining as well, he's going to be raising, I suppose, more awareness for, you know, the need for accessible yeah. hospice and palliative care services. I understand that, you know, you might feel a bit scared for the trip next week, but I suppose there is always a bit of fear in the uncertainty. But the fact that it's such yeah. a good hard admission.
1: Absolutely.
0: To join. Yeah.
1: Yeah. And just to say, actually, Hannah, hopeonwheels.ie is the page where your listeners can go to, because clearly the requirement here is to, as well as deliver the vehicles, we have an opportunity, as you were saying, by even, you know, by having Garen joining us about to raise the awareness and raise funds, because it's funny the things that we think about in terms of medicines and being a part of it, but there's much simpler things as well. Lovely story of one of the hostels with a number of women, and like anybody receiving chemo care, you know, they lose their hair, and access to something like wigs, which culturally their hair is so important to them. And so even being able to fund something as simple as that, you know, there's the number of women that will be receiving the care over a year. You know, you could be talking about, you know, 200 wigs. And even being able to say, look, we can directly say the funds are being able to access something as simple as that for them, where culturally it's very difficult for them to go back to their villages where they've lost their hair. And so it's sometimes the simplest of things. And that's why that continued awareness, Hope on Wheels, Africa, Hospice Africa Uganda, and the Palliative Care Association of Uganda are the ones that we're working with. And so continuing to raise awareness and raise funds so that we can continue to provide the sort of dignity and compassion as well as the direct medicinal care.
0: Of course, and Yvonne, as you're saying, you are raising funds. You can listeners can visit hopeonwheels.ie, but there's also an iDonate page. You know, raising
1: and that
0: more
1: they
0: money.
1: Can get from Hope on Wheels to the iDonate page. That'll bring them directly to the iDonate page. Hannah. Yeah.
0: Yeah. Yvonne, thank you so much for joining us on the show this morning.
1: And I really appreciate the opportunity to chat with you. Thanks, Hannah.
0: Absolutely. And thank you for the best of luck on that trip next week. Wishing you the best. And hopefully we'll be able to get some updates on how it goes as well. But Yvonne, wishing you all the best. Messages of support coming in for you and the volunteers
1: again
0: next week. Yvonne, thank you so much for joining the Kildare Today show this morning. That is Yvonne O'Neill, a Selbridge-based woman living in Selbridge. She is retired from a senior post in the HSE and she is joining over a group of 20 volunteers on a humanitarian mission to deliver 11 ambulances from Ireland to Uganda to support palliative care. As Yvonne was saying, you can visit hopeonwheels.ie to find out more information, and that can also lead you to the iDonate page if you want to help them reach their target of €500,000. But a big thanks to Yvonne for joining us on the show, and the very best of luck to herself and all of the volunteers taking part on that trip next week.
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2: 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Mick has texted in saying, how come the council is not brought to court regarding dangerous road situations? If a car is not roadworthy, the motorist is prosecuted. This should apply to the council where the roads are a danger. That is according to Mick. 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Now, the number of breath tests that are being carried out nationwide is decreasing despite a rise in the number of drivers on Irish roads. In 2010, more than 500,000 tests were carried out, which resulted in more than 10,000 arrests for drink driving. In 2025, just under 190,000 breath tests were conducted, with almost 4,900 arrests for drink driving. Alcohol Action Ireland raised the concerns at the Joint Oireachtas Committee on Transport, where it was described how Ireland now has the lowest level of roadside breath testing in the EU. Fine Gael TD Michael Murphy and Cathaoirleach for Oireachtas Committee on Transport joins me on the line now. Good morning, Deputy. Thanks for taking our call.
3: Good morning, Hannah. Thanks for having me on.
2: I suppose the first question to ask and what people are probably wondering is how did we go from, you know, having more than 500,000 breath tests being done in 2010 to less than 190,000 last year?
3: Yes, just first of all to say, Hannah, we had Alcohol Action Ireland in before the committee yesterday, and this is part of a kind of continued focus that the committee is having in this area, the whole area of road safety. And of course, that's against the backdrop of a continued increase in road fatalities, 190 lives lost last year, so far this year, nearly 60 lives lost. And of course, behind every one of those statistics is a family devastated with loss, a community devastated with loss. So yes, we had Alcohol Action Ireland in yesterday, and as you said, Ireland confirmed yesterday that Ireland has the lowest roadside breath testing rate in the European Union. And just to give an example, of every 1,000 inhabitants, we only carry out 18 tests here in Ireland. The equivalent in France is 109. In Estonia, which is probably the highest level of roadside breath testing, it's 576 breath tests per 1,000 inhabitants. So look, deeply worrying in the context of what we're trying to achieve in terms of our road safety strategies. To answer your question, at the heart of it is probably the strength of our roads policing unit, currently only at 650. And you went back to 2010 in your introduction. Back then, when we had 1 million less cars on Irish roads, our roads policing unit was much stronger. It stood at 1,050. So one of the key focuses of the committee is to be a strong voice in terms of strengthening our roads policing unit. And I think it's only when we can strengthen our roads policing unit can we raise the level of roadside breath testing. Unfortunately, 75% of Irish drivers believe that they are unlikely to be breathalyzed. And, you know, I think it's 30% of all road fatalities have a link with alcohol. So look, deeply worrying times.
2: And a lot of times when we talk about the getting the breath test done, drivers will text in saying they haven't been pulled over to do a breathalyzer test in so many years, or they've never actually had one. In terms of the shortage of Gardaí on the roads, the shortage in the roads policing units, I mean, what led to us losing so many guards on the road? Is it a matter of it's not an attractive job anymore, or what really is the reason for the amount of guards we've lost?
3: Look, that's a really good question. I don't think it's an appetite on behalf of individual members of An Garda Síochána. Ultimately, in terms of how the latest intakes out of Templemore are being allocated, that's a matter for the Garda Commissioner. I suppose what's deeply disappointing for me, we had former Commissioner Drew Harris before the committee in May 2024, and he gave evidence to the committee that there was a commitment to strengthen our roads policing unit by 150 by the end of 2025. But unfortunately, only

0: 50% of those positions were filled. So look, that's deeply worrying. And again, in the context of that focused programme of work that the committee is doing in the area of road safety, we're due to have the Commissioner and Assistant Commissioner Foreign Garda Síochána before the committee in a number of weeks. So their questions will obviously be put to the two both witnesses. Apologies, the bells are going in the background, so apologies to your listeners for any noise interference.
1: No, that's okay. In terms of then, I mean, we know the Crowe report was in the headlines last August. It was a report published then where it found that a number of Gardaí were unproductive, appeared to be demotivated and unconcerned with doing an effective professional job, particularly in the roads policing unit. I mean, since that report, have there been conversations and measures taken on how to address those issues and get, you know, the motivation back for the number of Gardaí?
0: Yeah, now look, in terms of what you described here, I think that's more the exception than the norm. And I just want to acknowledge, you know, that those that are in the roads policing unit, they work that they do. Like, they're the first on the scene. They're the first, you know, to appear on what can often be a very, very difficult set of circumstances on the side of a road where an individual has perhaps lost their life. And sometimes in the conversation, we also forget those families that are dealing with individuals that have suffered serious injuries, life-changing injuries. So look, I just want to acknowledge the overall work of An Garda Síochána, particularly the Roads Policing Unit. Look, the Crowe report, we'll be discussing that in detail, reflecting on that when the Commissioner comes in, when the Assistant Commissioner comes in. Can I also say as well, like, interesting evidence from Alcohol Action Ireland in terms of, you know, the idea that we introduce alcohol ignition interlock systems. This operates in other countries whereby those convicted of drink driving must install these alcohol ignition interlock systems, and obviously, you know, demonstrate that when they get behind the wheel that they are alcohol free. So that's something else the committee will work at and look at. Interestingly enough, you know, after one fails a breath test, you know, the vehicle is not impounded. They can literally, within a number of hours, get back into the car again and drive home. There was also a lot of evidence around the urgent need to reform how blood samples are taking immediately after a collision. There's this time limit that the sample must be taken within 3 hours. And if it's not taken within 3 hours, you know, the sample can't be taken. So there's a lot of additional information provided to the committee by Alcohol Action Ireland. And this is something we'll consider in terms of our final recommendations to government in terms of making a real change, because we have a crisis in terms of the number of deaths on Irish roads. And that's reflected, as I said, in the stats last year and indeed so far this year.
1: Of course. And again, as it stands today, 59 lives lost on Irish roads so far. And it's the family and friends impacted by that, which goes into the thousands then. With all of that information given by Alcohol Action Ireland, and you saying that this will go then to a final hearing, when will that be? When will that be taking place?
0: Yeah, so look, we hope to conclude our stakeholder engagement by the end of June. We still have to hear from Minister for State Sean Canny, that has specific responsibility for road safety. Minister Dara Bryan, obviously the senior minister. I mentioned the commissioner and assistant commissioner and the RSA. Look, it's complicated insofar as, you know, road safety intersects with not just the Department of Transport, but also the Department of Justice, the Department of Health, you know, An Garda Síochána, local authorities, the RSA that I mentioned, and indeed other NGOs. We hope to produce a report and present a report to the Oireachtas before the summer recess. You know, recommendations around enforcement, Hannah, the urgent need for legislative reform, emergency response. I think the big question as well is, and it's something that we've reflected on the committee, is who's in charge, who's coordinating action, who's demanding action, who's holding various stakeholders to account. I think there's a gap there. We are looking at the idea of a road safety commissioner that would have strong legislative powers that can hold, you know, government to account, the RSA to account. There is a worry that the RSA, you know, and there was a recommendation in the Indicon report to separate their road safety remit from their licensing and regulatory remit. As you know, they're, you know, responsible for so many other areas in terms of road safety. So look, these are all, but look, to answer your question, hopefully before the summer recess we'll have that report.
1: And realistically speaking, it feels like a lot of times when we talk about road safety, we know the facts and figures now of the amount of road lives being lost, and the things of, you know, there aren't enough breath tests being carried out, there aren't enough guards on the road, you know, there's a sense of people are thinking now that they won't get caught if they are drink driving under the influence, you know, distracted driving, all of those things. But at the end of the day, it's still just going before committee hearings, before an Oireachtas committee. Realistically, with this final report hoping to go ahead before the summer recess, could we actually see a legislative change? I mean, well, I don't know if the end of 2026 will be too early to say that, but how much more do we have to hear of all of these facts and figures being given before actual action is being taken and something changes?
0: Yeah, look, that's a very fair question. And what I would say to you, and in particular listeners and, you know, families that may be listening that have lost a loved one or a family that might be dealing with somebody with, you know, that might, you know, have a long-term lasting injuries as a result of an accident, that I'm absolutely steadfast. Like, I could have made the decision and had to focus on other areas within the remit of the Transport Committee, but I made the decision to focus on road safety, and we've been doing it over the last 3 months. I'm absolutely determined to implement change. As I said, you know, those 190 families from last year, the 59 families so far this year, they're at the centre of everything we do. I want to see change. I want to see strengthening of our roads policing unit, number one. I want to see, you know, legislative reform. That we have to. We cannot be the lowest in the context of roadside breath testing. That has to change. But I think that's linked to the enforcement question. We may endorse the idea of a road safety commissioner as well, but I'll be steadfast in my determination to implement change, Hannah.
1: Deputy, thanks for taking our call on the Kildare Today show this morning. That is Fine Gael TD Michael Murphy and Cathaoirleach for the Oireachtas Committee on Transport. That says the number of breath tests are being carried out nationwide is decreasing despite a number of increased drivers on the roads. And as we were saying, you know, 500,000 tests were carried out in 2010, which resulted in 10,000 arrests for drink driving. Yet last year in 2025, only under 190,000 breath tests were conducted, with almost 4,900 arrests for drink driving. And Alcohol Action Ireland raised all of these figures. They are saying that a lot of these drink driving cases, over 30% of them, are actually being dismissed before the courts. And again, there are now kind of loopholes in the system. It's so unfortunate, and it is fair for listeners to be asking, well, we keep hearing about these facts and figures, but why aren't we actually seeing changes? At this point, everyone kind of knows about what's not working on our roads. Why isn't action being taken sooner? But again, that was the Joint Oireachtas Committee on Transport that heard those figures yesterday, and hopefully something will be able to be done. You know, it will be fast-tracked for the summer recess. But a big thanks to Deputy Murphy for joining us on the line. You can keep your messages coming in on 0833 97 97 97, also call us on 045 898 999, or email studio@kfmradio.com. One listener has just texted in saying the big difference on our roads is people in the past cared more about each other on the roads back then than they do now. Keep the messages coming in to us here. You can also call us or email. I do want to bring you up to date on a story that we covered a few weeks ago in relation to Salins man Colm Byrne. He was on a flotilla going over to Gaza, however it was intercepted and they were detained by Israeli forces. Now, we received an update yesterday and a voice note from him about the current situation and kind of what happened in the aftermath of that news that we put up on the KFM radio website just done about 2 weeks ago at the very end of April, and we have that voice note from Colm Byrne now.
2: Hey, how you doing, folks? This is Colm from the Global Samud Flotilla on our way to Gaza. Since the last time I was talking to you, I'm now on a boat called Don Juan. My last boat, a month ago, was intercepted on the 29th of April by the Israeli occupational forces. We were around about 50 nautical miles southwest of the western edge of Crete. So we're in total international waters when this happened. It was the last thing that we expected. Really did not expect to see a RIB carrying commandos beside us. We saw some activity that night, but we just couldn't believe it. We thought it might have been Greek Coast Guard, but about 2 hours later, we were literally on a prison ship and we were detained. We were kidnapped for 2 days. The treatment on this prison ship was absolutely terrible. It was really, really bad. There was 7 Irish citizens in all. And yeah, we were made sleep. There was 184 people detained. None of us were charged. And we were detained for 2 days and then dropped off on the eastern side of Crete. They kept 2 of our comrades, Saif and Thiago. They've since been released, but they took them to occupied Palestine. On board, we were made sleep in containers. There was 3 containers, and the maximum amount of people in each container was 45. And when you get 45 people in a container, you get a lot of condensation on top of that, so it was really, really not nice. We had little bits of foam to sleep on. That was it. We had no blankets, no pillows, no nothing. 61 of us went on hunger strike. We refused to eat. So we had a container to ourselves. The other 2 containers, they'd people that were eating, and the other 45 people were sleeping outside. They actually soaked, they turned hoses on the actual ground outside. Basically, our area, we were on this sort of container ship that they had converted into a prison ship. It was our sort of prison yard was 2 containers long. So about 80 foot long, and it was 40 foot wide, 1 container wide. So there was 6 containers in all. There was 5 portaloos at one end, 2 portaloos at the other. They actually turned the hose on. A lot of people got beaten badly. I got my shoulder ripped off me, torn tendons in my shoulder. But that is about the interception. I'm still going again. There's no way I'm going to stop. The people of Gaza deserve us to continue. Also, the people around all our comrades in Ireland and around the world that tirelessly campaign and fundraise the likes of Ishiga for Gaza, the KPSC, Mert and the boys and all them, they all deserve it. Like, we're flying the flags for them, so there's no way I'm going to stop. We're going to Gaza. We are going to try and break this illegal siege that's been going on for 19 years now, and that's our... that's our goal. The Irish government, what's that? What have they done? What have they done? What could they do? They could put a lot more pressure. They could enact the OTB. They could stop flights from landing in Shannon and that. They could have represented us a bit better. I don't know what happened if they actually represented us at all. There was 7, as I said before, 7 Irish citizens kidnapped. Full-on kidnapped. We were not charged with anything. So, bit of pressure on them. Letters, if anyone wants to write letters to their local TDs saying, why didn't you represent the people that are trying to make a difference? Anyway, listen, I'm going to leave it there for now. Thank you very much for listening. And Saoirse Dún Faillistín.
1: That was Colin Byrne, Salins man, who was on a Gaza flotilla heading for Gaza, but was intercepted last month. And an update in relation to what is happening now. Thanks to Colin and to Siobhan for sending us over that voice note. Do stay tuned. After the break, we will be speaking to Kildare Wildlife Rescue as they're calling for the creation of a nationwide service. And we'll also have a quick match review of last night's game between the under-20 footballers Kildare and Tyrone. So stay tuned.
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1: KFM. Now, Kildare Wildlife Rescue is calling for the creation of a nationwide service with multi-annual funding to enhance the country's biodiversity. The Wildlife Rescue Centre opened 4 years ago and is heavily reliant on volunteers and donations for its conservation work. Joining me on the line now is Dan Donoher, manager at KWR. Dan, good morning. Good to chat to you again.
11: Good morning, Hannah. Thanks for having me on again.
1: I think since opening 4 years ago, Kildare Wildlife Rescue, I mean, how many calls are you and volunteers responding to now on a daily basis?
11: Yeah, so last year we responded to 13,000 inquiries of help for wildlife in Ireland. And that was across Ireland. Most of our cases do come from the Leinster area, but we do offer advice from all over Ireland. And then if we can't help, we would direct them to the nearest wildlife rehabilitator or rescue centre. So that service is done through email, but it's very responsive. We have an amazing team there, and they're doing really good work to be able to advise. And there's no really other system like that for wildlife in Ireland at the moment.
1: And I was reading here that there's the only full-time wildlife vet is actually at the KWR centre. I mean, the fact that we are dealing with, I suppose, kind of, as you have put it yourselves, a biodiversity crisis now for wildlife in the country, the fact that there is only one full-time vet, is that service overstretched? Are you and your volunteers feeling that, you know, there needs to be a lot more funding in place now?
11: Yeah, absolutely. Like a few years ago, the government announced that there was a biodiversity crisis, and there's lots of conservation groups doing that. But yeah, so by having fundraising through Janice Byrne, who's done a raffle for us over the last number of years, this year we're able to hire a vet for 6 months, and that's full time. But yeah, that vet is like working 8 hours to 10 hours a day and absolutely overstretched. Now, we're in a good position because we're right on site with Village Vets Grey Abbey, who've always been supportive of us, and they do help as well. But yeah, the service is overstretched. Like over 5,000 animals actually came on site here last year, and that's just for us alone. And then, as I said, there was other rehabilitators. But we're way behind. So in the UK, there's around 600 wildlife rehabilitation centres, hospitals and individuals who are doing this, where maybe in Ireland there's only 10 to 12 in the whole country. So we're, and everybody is relying on public donation. Now, we did unfortunately get a heritage grant to be able to pay three part-time staff last year, and we're grateful to get it again this year. But other than that, there's very limited jobs because of funding. And we were, we are calling on the government to do a wildlife rehabilitation support scheme. And that was actually debated in the Senate 2 weeks ago. And that was brought forward by Malcolm Noonan. And that's a cross-party between Labour, the Green Party and Social Democrats. And that was debated at length in the Senate and putting the case forward. Now, nobody opposed it. There and the government didn't oppose it. But we want people to support it and get behind it and make it a reality. We really do need that to continue our work.
1: Yeah. And in terms of the work, I mean, the cases that you are responding to, I remember we spoke to the KWR 2 years ago now about the oil spill along the coasts of Wexford, Wicklow and Dublin. Are those kind of incidents linked to human activity? Are they the kind of ones that the majority of cases you're responding to now?
11: Absolutely. Like 90%, I would say, are due to human interaction. So that's from, oil spills, road traffic accidents, from buildings, hedge cutting, gardening issues. Even dogs and cats can be another issue as well. So, all these animals are coming in due to, direct or indirect interactions with humans. So that's why we do what we do, to try and readdress that balance and get as many animals out there as we can. Because, 60% of these animals are generally red or amber listed. So they're declining in numbers in the wild. So each individual going back out to breed and help with species is important. So that's why we like to, you can focus on individuals. And habitat is really important. And there's lots of groups doing that and getting actual funding to help support and bring back habitats. And why that is extremely important, we also need to concentrate on these animals so that, there will be animals to go back to these habitats as well. So the whole, and we're very dedicated to working with other professionals and stuff to, to have full circle there and to make things work.
1: Of course, in terms of the animals that you would see on a daily basis, what would be kind of the top ones that you would see come in?
11: So seasonally, it happens seasonally. So at the moment, we're seeing lots of baby birds. So it's breeding season, and they'd just be maybe falling from nests, or somebody maybe was cutting a hedge or a tree, which you shouldn't be doing, and then a nest would come out, or some cat attacks. So generally baby birds, blackbirds, thrushes, starlings are coming in as well. And then we'll have, hedgehogs, swans, with lots of ducklings at the moment as well. So as the summer goes on, we have different animals coming in to us. But at the moment, we have 240 animals on site, and that will probably rise to 600 in mid-June to July.
1: Wow. And in terms of the volunteers there do amazing work, but it is really all down to them. It's just solely volunteer work that is able to look after these animals and hopefully get them back out into the wild now.
11: Yeah, we hugely depend on volunteers. As I said, we have a couple of part-time paid positions now that we're lucky to have, but 95% of the people here are volunteers, and they're people from all ages and backgrounds and stuff. They're are finishing college or retired, and they come and do a shift here. It could be 4 hours a day or 8 hours, and they really put their heart and soul into the work. They see an animal coming in that's unwell and seeing that coming to release and going back to the wild, and that's very fulfilling. And there's all different roles. There's people that can do, reception, admin, and support volunteers. Baby bird feeders is something that we introduce as well. So someone will come and feed baby birds for their whole shift, and that's very rewarding too. But it doesn't matter. We have a lot of stuff to do here. So if anyone was interested in volunteering, we'd love to hear from you.
1: And how can they get involved in getting in touch with Kildare Wildlife Rescue, Dan?
11: Yeah, so if you wanted to volunteer, you just email volunteer@kwr.ie, and Neve is our volunteer coordinator there, and she'll be able to advise you on, we'll get you on an information seminar, and that will go through who KWR are and what we do, and then the different roles that might suit the individual as well.
1: Dan, thanks so much for joining us on the Kildare Today show this morning to let listeners know, I suppose, about the work that Kildare Wildlife Rescue is now doing 4 years after being created, and also those calls for a nationwide service. That is Dan Donoher, manager at Kildare Wildlife Rescue, joining us this morning. If you want to find out more information, you can just visit Kildare Wildlife Rescue, their website, and all of the information in regards to volunteering can be found. That can be found at kwor.ie. But a big thanks to Dan for joining us this morning. We're now moving over to a match review of last night's game. It was a 5-point defeat for the Kildare under 20 footballers last night in the All-Ireland semi-final versus Tyrone. Joining me in studio now is KFM sports commentator Ger McNally as well as Clem Ryan. Good morning to you both and thanks for joining.
12: Good morning, Hannah. I'm afraid not good news this morning. There was a lot of drama around the GAA scene last night with games going to extra time in both hurling and football. The other semi-final between Roscommon and Kerry in the under 20 went to extra time before Kerry emerged victorious. So that's one All-Ireland final that maybe Roscommon, having won 3 Connacht titles this year, won't compete. But Kildare made the long journey to Breffni Park in Cavan last night, as did our match commentator Ger McNally, in association with Nace Plaza Car Park via Corbin's Lane. That's indoor car parking there. Thanks to Ger Roach and the team for the sponsorship of our commentary. And Ger, 10 minutes into that game, it was a 3 points all, and it was looking decent enough, albeit by half time it was double scores, with Tyrone leading by 1-3, was it? 1-5, sorry. 1-5 to 4 points. What did you make of that first half overall?
13: Yeah, I thought Kildare were probably a little bit overly respectful of Tyrone from the very early stages. They probably overthought some of their attacks, but you would have to take into consideration as well that it was a 7-day turnaround from Kildare having the emotional high of winning a Leinster final the previous Wednesday, and I think that certainly played into the first half as well. Kildare had a strong wind behind them and probably needed to be going in at half time 4 or 5 points ahead rather than being behind by that time, by that tally. But they were a little bit slow on the play. They did kick a great 2-pointer very early on in the game, Jimmy Lynch, after just a couple of minutes, and that seemed to be the antidote to a very well organised Tyrone defence. But unfortunately Kildare couldn't land another one of those, and even going into the final minute of the first half was just, I think, 2 points in it, and Kildare would have been relatively okay with that. But Tyrone got a goal that probably could have been cleared in the build up by the Kildare defence, but at the same time, once the ball went into the Tyrone corner forward McDermott, he finished superbly, crashing a shot off the other side of the crossbar, and he had left Kildare with a big hill to climb going into the second half.
12: Indeed, and I know Niall Cronin, the manager, makes that point in the interview that you did with him after the match. We'll hear a clip from that interview in our sports bulletin just after 11 o'clock with Dan in the newsroom. But going into that second half then, and even 18 minutes into the second half, Kildare had clawed their way back to within a point of Tyrone, and that followed points from Daniel Colbert, Ronan Kelly and Jimmy Lynch, who kicked 3 or 4 points altogether and had an outstanding game.
13: Kildare were brilliant. They actually got back on level terms at one stage, and I have to say Kildare in that second half were superb. They threw the shackles off and they really went at Tyrone into that strong wind as well, and they scored 5 points in a row in the opening 15 minutes of the second half. And Tyrone are a very good side, and they'll go on obviously into the All-Ireland final now, but they were seriously rattled there in that third quarter as Kildare piled on the pressure. I suppose it was crucial that Tyrone got a 2-pointer just after Kildare got back on level terms, and Kildare weren't able to push on and go ahead. But even after that 2-pointer, Ronan Kelly pulled back a point. But then probably the key moment in the game, the second Tyrone goal, and that was a key moment certainly, and gave Tyrone a 4-point lead again, and they were able to push on down in the final stages. Although to Kildare's credit, they kept going, and even in the very last minute when they were 6 points down, they had a shot from Harry Redmond that was saved by the goalkeeper. Redmond had a second attempt at it, and somehow it squirmed underneath the goalkeeper, but it just spun off the foot of the post, and had Kildare got a goal back at that time, there was 6 minutes added on, there would have been plenty of time with Kildare just 3 points down. But even another effort as well, a clearance off Rob Murray inside the small square, somehow rebounded off Rob Murray and went over the crossbar rather than into the back of the net. So there was a bit of bad fortune as well for against Kildare as they pushed hard in the final stages.
12: Okay, indeed. Brings into focus what might have happened if they had put in a better performance when having the wind in the first half. But nevertheless, credit to Niall and his management team and, of course, all those very young players. It gives a future promise for the state of Kildare football. They're Leinster champions. That can't be taken away from them. I'm sure they look back in this game and feel if we did something different in that first half, we could have won it. But anyway, Tyrone go on to the final where they'll meet Kerry, and now our focus will be on the minor footballers who are in the Leinster final against Meath in a couple of weeks' time. And of course, this coming weekend, the focus will be on the hurlers who are away to Kilkenny in the Leinster Senior Hurling Championship. Again, thanks to you, Chair, for an excellent commentary last night, and to former Kildare star Paul Quibben, who sat in on analysis. And indeed, long journey for you up there and back. Well done, all concerned. And thanks to our sponsors, Nace Plaza Indoor Car Park, Chair Roach and the team there.
1: Thanks, Clem, and thanks, Jarrett, for joining for that review of last night's match. You can hear those interview clips on the Sports Bulletin as well, coming up in just a minute or two. But that's where we take our leave for the Kildare Today show this morning. A big thanks to you at home for listening and sending your messages and texts in, and a big thanks to Tara Flanagan and Emma O'Connor for a great job on production, as always. We'll be live from 9 a.m. tomorrow morning, so chat then.
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22: Good morning, I'm Daniel Maher. Talks aimed at resolving a pay dispute between ambulance workers and the HSE are getting underway at the Labour Court. It follows strike action by around 2,000 paramedics and ambulance workers earlier this week. SIP2 and Unite say their members are prepared to return to picket lines if they're not happy with the outcome of today's discussions. John McCamley from SIP2 arrived at the court in the last few minutes.
23: We're hopeful that the parties will arrive today without any preconditions. We're all want to resolve this. We believe there's an easy solution to resolve this long-run dispute about the non-implementation of an independent report that's been sitting there for 6 years. So we think there's a simple solution. We're just hopeful that we can make some progress today.
22: Xi Jinping has welcomed Donald Trump to Beijing's Great Hall at the start of his 2-day visit to China. According to Chinese media, the meeting between the two overran by around 40 minutes. There are reports that during the meeting, the Chinese leader told Mr. Trump that differences over Taiwan could bring their two countries to clashes or conflict. They're also expected to discuss trade and the war in Iran during the trip. President Trump says the summit is an honor like few have ever seen.
0: There are those that say this is maybe the biggest summit ever. They can never remember anything like it. But it's an honor to be with you. It's an honor to be your friend. And the relationship between China and the USA is going to be better than ever before.
22: The British Prime Minister is facing another bruising day in Westminster. Keir Starmer's Health Secretary Wes Streeting is reportedly planning to resign and announce a bid for the top job. James Murray is Chief Secretary for the UK Treasury.
2: A leadership contest would be the wrong choice for us as a party because it would mean we'd be looking inward. You know, it would cause that huge instability which is so detrimental to what we're trying to do as a government and distracts us.
22: And concerns have been raised in relation to the Beggars End 5 Road Junction near Naas. A road safety and crime prevention talk took place on Tuesday evening at Punchestown Racecourse, where over 70 people attended. The talk, led by Naas Gardaí, outlined that there were 21 incidents in the past few years, and 8 of those were classified as serious with potential loss of life, adding that there were a number of near misses as well. Gardaí also highlighted T-bone style accidents. Speaking on Kildare Today, Fine Gael councillor for Naas Municipal District, Evie Salmon, said that a complete road redesign was needed.
4: But just the sheer number of people using that junction has increased significantly as the population of Kildare increases. So all they're looking for is a layout that doesn't cause confusion for drivers, cyclists, pedestrians, something that reduces the risk of collisions and makes the road safer for everyone else.
22: For local news, sport and more, see kfmradio.com or the KFM app.
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24: With Joe Mallon Motors, Salins Road, Naas, Renault, Dacia and Peugeot dealers. JoeMallonMotors.ie.
22: The Kildare under 20 footballers lost out to Tyrone last night in the All-Ireland semi-final. The game finished Tyrone 2-12, Kildare 13 points. Here's Kildare manager Niall Cronin.
25: Performance just was a bit flat and stale, and possibly the week on week it's just kind of caught up in us a small bit there. You know, Tyrone were very well set up, they were very hard to break down. They looked like with loads of energy, but just, you know, you're on the bus every 2.5 hours, you're week on week, it's just been a slog, and maybe just kind of counted against us a small bit in the open quarter. We were just a bit leggy and just needed to get a bit of dirty diesel out of the system, and unfortunately the mountain was just kind of a bit too high to climb, although we did get it back level. Both our goals in both halves probably just came at really important times for them.
22: The other semi-final saw Roscommon and Kerry go to extra time before Kerry emerged winners by 115 to 13 points. Kilkenny have booked their place in the final of the under 20 Leinster Hurling Championship. They had a 122 to 213 victory over Dublin at Parnell Park. Kilkenny will play Galway in the final after extra time of beating Wexford 223 to 116. Manchester City have moved to within 2 points of Premier League leaders Arsenal. They beat Crystal Palace 3-0 last night. The Scottish Premiership title will be decided on the final day of the season. Celtic needed a penalty in the 9th minute of stoppage time to sink Motherwell 3-2. Leaders Hearts, whose advantage is only 1 point, beat Falkirk 3-0. It will be a fight to the finish on Saturday, with Celtic hosting Hearts at Parkhead. And Rory McIlroy and Shane Lowry are among those in action on day one of the PGA Championship. McIlroy tees off his opening round alongside John Rahm and Jordan Spieth this afternoon at around 1:40 Irish time, while Lowry is in the later groupings today and gets his campaign up and running just after 6:30. KFM Sport with Joe Mallon Motors, Salins Road, Naas, joemallonmotors.ie.
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22: Cloudy this morning with scattered showers and some of them will be turning heavy. Highest temperatures of 11 to 13 degrees.
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0: Remember that song being released from Tasman Archer? Sleeping Satellite from the early 1990s to make you feel nice and old, but still a good song, isn't it? Anyway, no green room today, neither Jim or Yvonne around, so we'll pass that over until next week. So if you're going to planning on sending in some questions, just hold off. Some pictures already came through, but we'll pass it on to the gang, or just re-message into us next week. That'll be absolutely terrific. But thanks anyway, so no green room this week, but back again next Thursday.
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0: Sabrina Carpenter, Tears on Kildare's KFM with Kim Carnes and Coldplay on the way. First of all, let's check in what's happening with our diary. 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

0: after all that we've been through. 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

0: great Mancunian song, really, the One and I's and You and Me song from Kildare's KFM. Some Brian Adams on the way. We got the news coming up at 12 o'clock. 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

little bit of Diamonds and Roses and Kingfisher from Kildare's KF when we got the news coming up at 12 o'clock today with Daniel. Classic Gold on the way as well. We've dug out a little bit of the Bangles. Remember them? Ah, yes. We love the Bangles. They're on the way after this from James Blunt.

0: Bit of the Bangles, as we said, Walk Like an Egyptian on Kildare's KFM with the news coming up at 12 o'clock. Also some music on the way in the next hour, including some Enrique Iglesias. We've got Journey on the way, and with music from Katy Perry as well. That's all coming up after the news next.
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9: Good afternoon, it's 12 o'clock. I'm Daniel Maher. Talks aimed at resolving a pay dispute between ambulance workers and the HSE are getting underway at the Labour Court. It follows strike action by around 2,000 paramedics and ambulance workers earlier this week. SIPTU and Unite say their members are prepared to return to picket lines if they're not happy with the outcome of today's discussions. John McCamley from SIPTU spoke before entering the talks.
10: We're hopeful that the parties will arrive today without any preconditions. We all want to resolve this. We believe there's an easy solution to resolve this long-run dispute about the non-implementation of an independent report that's been sitting there for 6 years. So we think there's a simple solution. We're just hopeful that we can make some progress today.
9: The Taoiseach says the next budget will help the so-called squeezed middle. The government plans to fork out a spending package of around €7 billion, down from €9.4 billion in budget 2026. Taoiseach and Finance Minister Simon Harris says a personal income tax package will be included and claims childcare will be a priority.
11: I really believe over the course of the next four budgets, and of course this government has four more budgets to deliver, we have an opportunity to build a childcare system that works for everybody, that works in terms of places, in terms of access, but also crucially works in terms of cost. And no one budget can get you from the start line to the finish line of that project, but it can certainly set out the trajectory, it can certainly set out the roadmap.
9: Concerns have been raised in relation to the Beggar's End 5-Road Junction near Naas. A road safety and crime prevention talk took place on Tuesday evening at Punchestown Racecourse, where over 70 people attended. The talk, which was led by Naas Gardaí, outlined that there were 21 incidents in the past few years, and 8 of those were classified as serious with potential loss of life, adding that there were a number of near misses as well. Gardaí also highlighted T-bone-style accidents. Speaking on Kildare Today, Fine Gael councillor for Naas Municipal Rural District Evie Salmon said that a complete redesign of the road was needed.
12: But just the sheer number of people using that junction has increased significantly as the population of Kildare increases. So all they're looking for is a layout that doesn't cause confusion for drivers, cyclists, pedestrians, something that reduces the risk of collisions and makes the road safer for everyone else.
9: And the latest JNLR Ipsos listenership figures released today confirm around 3.5 million adults tuning in every weekday. The survey shows that weekly reach now stands at 89% of the adult population. Radio continues to perform very strongly across younger audiences, with 65% of 15 to 34-year-olds listening each weekday, while 6 out of 10 of under 24-year-olds tune in daily. 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The survey reveals that KFM has extended its leading position further over all competitors, and that KFM listeners listen considerably longer across the day, which is a key metric for advertisers to reach their target audience. Ciarán Cunningham, CEO of Radio Centre Ireland, said the JNLR Ipsos survey highlights the unique power of radio to connect communities and deliver real impact for audiences and advertisers alike. And KFM CEO Clem Ryan says once again, KFM is the leading station heard in the county, and that KFM has increased our lead margin. 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
2: 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Renault, Dacia and Peugeot dealers. JoeMallonMotors.ie.
9: The Kildare under 20 footballers lost out to Tyrone last night in the All-Ireland semi-final. The game finished Tyrone 2-12, Kildare 13 points. The other semi-final saw Roscommon and Kerry go to extra time before Kerry emerged winners by 115 to 13 points. Kilkenny have booked their place in the final of the under 20 Leinster Hurling Championship. They had a 122 to 213 win over Dublin at Parnell Park. Kilkenny will play Galway in the final after they defeated Wexford 223 to 116. Clare edged out Tipperary on penalties to claim the Munster under 20 hurling crown last night. The sides could not be separated at 2:24 apiece after extra time at the Gaelic grounds before the banner won the shootout 4-3. Manchester City have moved to within 2 points of Premier League leaders Arsenal. They beat Crystal Palace 3-0 last night. The Scottish Premiership title will be decided on the final day of the season. Celtic needed a penalty in the 9th minute of stoppage time to beat Motherwell 3-2. Leaders Hearts, whose advantage is only 1 point, beat Falkirk 3-0. It will be a fight to the finish on Saturday, with Celtic hosting Hearts. And Rory McIlroy begins his quest for a 7th major this lunchtime. The back-to-back Masters champion tees off his opening round at the PGA Championship at 1:40 Irish time. Shane Lowry tees off just after 6:30, while Tom McKibben is out on the course for 12:40, with Padraig Harrington teeing off at around 1:25 in Pennsylvania. KFM Sport with Joe Mallon Motors, Salins Road, Naas. JoeMallonMotors.ie.
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9: Cloudy today with some scattered showers later in the afternoon. Highest temperatures of 11 to 13 degrees.
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1: A little bit of keeping you warm. I see that the brilliant Patsy Kensit, I make that maybe as a loosely veiled comment, really, in inverted commas, but I see that she's on the way back to Emmerdale as the villainous Sadie King. She left two decades ago, and she's heading back to Emmerdale later on this year. She played a really evil character, didn't she? She played Jimmy King's wife, I think, in it, didn't she? I'm sure she did. Sadie King, anyway, she's back. She's coming back after 20 years absent from Emmerdale. She's had a bit of glitz and glamour and a bit of a... I'm sure she's going to arrive with a bang, no doubt, and everybody's going to be looking forward. It's all over social media over the last 24 hours or so. But I was reading some interesting stuff about her. First of all, I never realised that she's actually more Irish than English. I never ever knew Patsy Kensit was more Irish than English. Parents and grandparents kind of from Leitrim. Wow, I never knew that in a million years. Yeah, maternal grandparents hailed from Leitrim, and one of her parents, her name, mother's name, James and Margaret Rose Ní Dúin. There you go. And Doohan's. So she's actually Patsy Doohan. I love it. Anyway, you learn something new every day. And there you go. She's also, here's another useless bit of information for you. Her father was a close associate of the Cray twins, earning himself the nickname Jimmy the Dip, was involved in the Great Train Robbery. He served time in prison before Kensit was born and used a cover as an antiques dealer. That sounds like a TV show, doesn't it? Anyway, Kensit's father was travelling to the Caribbean, Paris and Marbella with the family at times, and they all thought they were going on holidays. Little did they know, they were evading capture by the police. I love it. Anyway, she spent her childhood in Hounslow in England and has spent time over in Ireland and Leitrim as well throughout the years. There you go. Patsy Kensit. Patsy Kensit even.

0: of feel that the summer was arriving when you hear songs like that on the radio. Enrique Iglesias, that's Ballymore, so Ballymore, pending, I don't know. Is it the O's or is it without the S? I never really know. I heard different people saying different things, but you get the gist of it. You know what it's all about. It's a good catchy number. Now, one of the biggest artists on the planet, Adele, is on the way. Music from Simply Red coming up, and Somber doing the rounds too. We've got one of their songs.
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2: People can physically see the amount of money being generated through development in Maynooth. So naturally, the questions were asked, why are we not getting reinvestment in our town? We're feeling that we're carrying pressure of rapid expansion without seeing any benefits reflected back.
1: First for national.
3: Something like 29,000 applications were processed. And you know, in the budget, they did increase the amount of money for this kind of these SEI grants. And there's a target of 73,000 houses to be upgraded this year.
1: First for international.
4: We've seen that it can still be contained. We're 147 passengers, 3 disembarked, 3 health workers have joined them, so there are still 147 people. Of those, 8 people have become sick. That's very scary. 3 people have died, but we haven't seen further onward spread. Once those control measures were put in place, the control is effective.
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0: Yeah, a little bit of great music there from Adele and Water Under the Ridge. Jimmy was on, he just said, I remember Patsy Kensit in Holby, the TV show. She was good at that. I haven't watched that show in years. Thank you very much. There we have it. Right, we got some Simply Red on the way and some Somber in the moment. First of all, the latest details news-wise. Here's Emma.
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2: Good afternoon. Coming up in your main news at 1, union workers say a solution to the ambulance pay dispute depends on the willingness of the HSE. SIPDU Unite and the HSE are at Labour Court for talks in an effort to prevent strike action next week. The National Treasury Management Agency says it's still working to recover €2.5 million, which was stolen through a fraudulent payment. A total of €5 million was taken when the NTMA received a payment request from a third party, Poison, as a beneficiary of the Ireland Strategic Investment Fund. Concerns have been raised in relation to the Beggars End 5 Road Junction near Naas. A road safety and crime prevention talk took place on Tuesday evening. The talk, led by Naas Gardaí, outlined that there was 21 incidents in the past few years and 8 of those were classified as serious with potential loss of life. And the latest JNLR listenership figures released today confirm that almost 3.5 million adults tune in every weekday. KFM remains Kildare's most listened to radio station daily and across the week, ahead of every other station, national, regional and local heard in the county. In sport, it was a 5-point defeat for the Kildare under 20 footballers last night in the All-Ireland semi-final versus Tyrone on a score of 212 to 13 points. The early stages saw the sides level at 3 points each, but by half-time, Tyrone led by 1-5 to 4 points. Tyrone responded with a second goal on 48 minutes to lead by 4 points. From there, kicked on to win by 5. Join me, Emma O'Connor and Daniel Marr, for your main news and sport at 1.

0: Somber's current song is called Homewrecker. By the way, there is a new one on the way out. But that is Undressed. 12 to 12 is the other big one. Three big hits in a row. Well done. Simply Red, Mick Hucknall, Something's Got Me Started as well here on Kildare's KFM. We got some Queen. We got the check-in on the jobs between now and 1. Plus, don't forget, tomorrow morning, usual time, kicking off from 9 o'clock, we have Kildare Today.
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1: 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Interested? 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You can meet the team, find out about new services that we're opening and the roles we're recruiting for. 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

0: 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Text or WhatsApp us. We're bringing you closer to the main lunchtime news with Daniel. That's coming up at 1 here on Kildare's KFM. All the main stories of the day, nationally, internationally, locally. And we'll also have the sport with Emma, I think, is doing sport today. We'll look after that for you just after 1 o'clock on KFM. This is the 11 to 3. Up in the next hour, music from Post Malone with Morgan Wallen. We've also got some Lady Gaga with Bradley Cooper coming up. We'll get in some music from Mark Cohen as well as Carly Rae Jepsen. Lots more besides. That's all up after the news, which is next.
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9: Good afternoon, I'm Daniel Maher. Union workers say a solution to the ambulance pay dispute depends on the willingness of the HSE. SIP2, Unite and the HSE are at the Labour Court for talks in an effort to prevent strike action next week. On Tuesday, more than 2,000 ambulance workers took to the picket line. Speaking on his way into the Labour Court, SIP2 spokesperson John McCamley says they don't want to be protesting, but they need respect.
10: One of the main crux of this issue is that every time we've met with the HSE, they've insisted on discussing further modernisation, further changes. Air members are of the view that over the last 15 or 20 years, they've delivered on modernisation and changes, and that hasn't been respected. So we're just looking for a sign that the HSE are serious, that they want to engage and they want to resolve this.
9: The Taoiseach says the next budget will help the so-called squeezed middle. The government plans to fork out a spending package of around €7 billion, down from €9.4 billion in budget 2026. Taoiseach and Finance Minister Simon Harris says a personal income tax package will be included and claims childcare will be a priority.
11: I really believe over the course of the next four budgets, and of course this government has four more budgets to deliver, we have an opportunity to build a childcare system that works for everybody, that works in terms of places, in terms of access, but also crucially works in terms of cost. And no one budget can get you from the start line to the finish line of that project, but it can certainly set out the trajectory, it can certainly set out the roadmap.
9: Evictions rose to their highest level on record ahead of the introduction of controversial new rental rules in March. That's according to the latest data from the Residential Tenancy Board. Barry White has more.
12: The Residential Tenancies Board received 7,062 notices of termination during the first quarter of this year. That's compared to 4,693 in 2025. This is the highest number recorded since the board began collecting the data in 2023. The RTB says 60% of notices were issued because landlords planned to sell their property. While eviction notices peaked in February, the number fell again in March.
9: The National Treasury Management Agency says it's still working to recover €2.5 million, which was stolen through a fraudulent payment. A total of €5 million was taken when the NTMA received a payment request from a third party posing as a beneficiary of the Ireland Strategic Investment Fund. A Garda investigation was launched last July with efforts ongoing to determine how it happened. Chief Executive Frank O'Connor told the Public Accounts Committee they've so far recovered half of the stolen funds.
13: Our focus since this happened has been on three things: getting money back, establishing the facts of what happened, and increasing our protection against similar financial crime risks. On recovering money, we have previously disclosed recovery of initial $1.52 million of the five stolen in the incident. I can disclose today that we have since recovered more money, bringing the total net recovery to $2.5 million. We are continuing our recovery efforts.
9: Donald Trump says the US-China relationship is one of the most consequential in human history. The American president is on a two-day visit to Beijing with a banquet in his honour this evening. Earlier he had talks with his Chinese counterpart, which he describes as extremely positive and productive. Xi Jinping toasted his visitor in the Great Hall of the People.
14: The people of China and the United States are both great peoples, achieving the great rejuvenation of the Chinese nation and making America great again can go hand in hand. We can help each other succeed and advance the well-being of the whole world.
9: Fianna Fáil Senator for Kildare South Fiona O'Loughlin spoke in government buildings yesterday about the issues of illegal encampments on the Curragh. It comes as caravans have returned to the plains in recent days, just weeks after illegal encampments had caused dumping on the Curragh. There are talks ongoing for the National Parks and Wildlife Services to become the lead organisation in the management of the Curragh. Speaking to Kildare Today, Senator O'Loughlin said that a permanent solution was needed.
15: The problem is that we need to have a more permanent solution. This cannot happen on an annual basis. The Curragh deserves stronger protections and a long-term management strategy to ensure that these incidents don't continually happen, as opposed to the way it is at the moment. We're just responding when the encampments happen and when the damage has already been done. Part of what the future plans are, and I know that the Taoiseach has referred to this in the interview that he did during the week, that there are plans for the Curragh to be taken over by the National Parks and Wildlife Service. I think that is a step absolutely in the right direction, and it will give more legal protection.
9: Concerns have been raised in relation to the Beggars End 5-road junction near Naas. A road safety and crime prevention talk took place on Tuesday evening at Punchestown Racecourse, where over 70 people attended. The talk, which was led by Naas Gardaí, outlined that there were 21 incidents in the past few years, and 8 of those were classified as serious with potential loss of life, adding that there were a number of near misses as well. Speaking on Kildare Today, Fine Gael councillor for Naas Municipal District, Evie Salmon, said that a complete road redesign was needed.
16: But just the sheer number of people using that junction has increased significantly as the population of Kildare increases. So all they're looking for is a layout that doesn't cause confusion for drivers, cyclists, pedestrians, something that reduces the risk of collisions and makes the road safer for everyone else.
9: The latest JNLR Ipsos listenership figures released today confirm almost 3.5 million adults tuning in every weekday. The survey shows that weekly reach now stands at 89% of the adult population. Radio continues to perform very strongly across younger audiences, with 65% of 15 to 34-year-olds listening each weekday, while 6 out of 10 of under 24-year-olds tune in daily. 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KFM remains Kildare's most listened to radio station daily and across the week, ahead of every other station, national, regional and local, heard in the county. The survey reveals that KFM has extended its leading position further over all competitors, and that KFM listeners listen considerably longer across the day, which is a key metric for advertisers to reach their target audience. Kieran Cunningham, CEO of Radio Centre Ireland, said that the JNLR Ipsos survey highlights the unique power of radio to connect communities and deliver real impact for audiences and advertisers alike. And KFM CEO Clem Ryan says once again KFM is leading station heard in the county, and that KFM has increased our lead margin. Thank you to our listeners, our advertisers and to our excellent staff. In business news, there's a warning inflation could hit 7% by the end of this year. The latest outlook from AIB suggests the latest Middle East conflict and surging energy prices will dampen both the Irish and global economies. However, the bank says Ireland is still positioned for growth this year, but at a weaker rate. It also warns any wage growth for workers in 2026 will be offset by inflation, making households marginally worse off. And finally, in entertainment news, a baby born on David Attenborough's 100th birthday has been named after the famous environmental broadcaster. Ambrose Attenborough White entered the world just before midnight on the 8th of May. Still to come are sport, obituaries and weather.
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2: With Joe Mallon Motors, Salins Road, Naas, Renault, Dacia and Peugeot dealers. JoeMallonMotors.ie.
20: Good afternoon, I'm Emma O'Connor. The Kildare under 20 footballers lost out to Tyrone last night in the All-Ireland semi-final. The game finished Tyrone 2-12, Kildare 13 points. The Kildare manager is Niall Cronin.
21: Performance just was a bit flat and stale, and possibly the week on week it's just kind of caught up in us a small bit there. You know, Tyrone were very well set up, they were very hard to break down. They looked like we had loads of energy, but just, you know, you're on the bus every 2.5 hours, you're week on week, it's just been a slog, and maybe just kind of counted against us a small bit in the open quarter. We were just a bit leggy and just needed to get a bit of 30 diesel out of the system, and unfortunately the mountain was just kind of a bit too high to climb, although we did get it back level. Both our goals in both halves probably just came at really important times for them.
20: In the other semi-final, saw Roscommon and Kerry go to extra time before Kerry emerged winners by 115 to 13 points. Kilkenny have booked their place in the final of the under 20 Leinster Hurling Championship. They had a 122 to 213 win over Dublin at Parnell Park. Kilkenny will play Galway in the final after they defeated Wexford 223 to 116. Clare edged out Tipperary on penalties to claim the Munster under 20 hurling crown last night. The sides could not be separated at 2:24 apiece after extra time at the Gaelic grounds before the banner won the shootout 4-3. In soccer, Manchester City have moved to within 2 points of Premier League leaders Arsenal. They beat Crystal Palace 3-0 last night. The Scottish Premiership title will be decided on the final day of the season. Celtic needed a penalty in the 9th minute of stoppage time to beat Motherwell 3-2. Leaders Hearts, whose advantage is only 1 point, beat Falkirk 3-0. It'll be a fight to the finish on Saturday, with Celtic hosting Hearts. In golf, Rory McIlroy begins his quest for a 7th major title this lunchtime. The back-to-back Masters champion tees off his opening round at the PGA Championship at 1:40 Irish time. McIlroy admits his mindset was very different after completing the Sports Grand Slam 12 months ago. Shane Lowry is in the later groupings today and gets his campaign up and running just after 6:30, with Padraig Harrington teeing off at around 1:25 in Pennsylvania. And finally in racing, today's racing comes from Clonmel. The first of an 8 race card goes to post at 4:47. KFM Sport with Joe Mallow Motors, Sallins Road Nace, joemallowmotors.ie.
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9: KFM has been informed of the following deaths: Brian McDonough, Newbridge; John Joe Byrne, Monaster Evan and formerly of Athy. The funeral arrangements are as follows: Brian McDonough, Allenview Heights, Newbridge, predeceased by his mother and father, Breda and Liam, deeply regretted by his wife, Margaret, daughter, Kim, son, Owen, sisters, Maxine, Magella and Nikki, and extended family. Removal by Anderson and Leahy's funeral directors from his residence on Friday morning at 10:15 a.m. to arrive at St. Conlett's Parish Church, Newbridge, for 11 a.m. Mass, which will be live-streamed on newbridgeparish.ie. The funeral afterwards to Newlands Cross Crematorium for 1:30 p.m. will be live-streamed on the Newlands Cross Chapel webstream. Family flowers only, please. Donations, if desired, to the Friends of Nace Hospital. Donation box in church. House private at all times, please. John Joe Byrne, St. Evans Park, Monaster Evan, and formerly of Castle Mitchell, Athy, predeceased by his sister Hannah, his brothers Sam, PJ and Matthew. Deeply regretted by his wife Bridie, his children Jerry, Sharon, Jacqueline, Sean, Magella, Shane, Gary, Alan and Lynn, brothers Michal and Stephen, sisters May, Stephanie, Betty, Kathleen and Imelda, and extended family. Reposing at his son Jerry's residence, Millstream, this afternoon from 3 p.m. with rosary at 8 p.m. Removal on Friday morning at 10:20 a.m. arriving at St. Peter and Paul's Church, Monaster Evan, for Requiem Mass at 11 a.m. Funeral afterwards to St. Evan's Cemetery, Monaster Evan. House private on Friday morning, please. Requiem Mass will be streamed live on monasterevanparish.ie. Suvnus August Siachán Dove. Obituary notices can be viewed on kfmradio.com. 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
9: Sunny spells will develop this afternoon after scattered showers earlier, with moderate northerly winds. Highest temperatures of 11 to 13 degrees.
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0: Paul Brady, Crazy Dreams on Kildare's KFM, one of the most iconic Irish artists ever, really, musically speaking. And a good guy, too. Also, some Pointer Sisters to get us going on a feel-good Thursday. Lunchtime. John, how are you? Kildare's KFM, the best music, local news, sport and more. The more coming up, George Ezra on the way. We've got music from Socrates Smiled, a little bit of Amble. We'll do that for you. And we'll get in some music from George Ezra as well, as promised. We just said that a second ago back, and the reason why I mentioned it because Davina, where's she gone? She is there. She's celebrating birthday and loves a little bit of George Ezra. So there's more than two people like George Ezra. I got only joking. For all you George Ezra fans, we got Green Green Grass on the way.
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Now, the Kildare Diary is a free service that we provide to clubs and community groups and charities across the county, and it's proudly sponsored by Glengorrie Pumps, who are based in Toker's Business Park in Naas. 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Plus, we'll also throw it up onto our website as well in the Kildare Diary section. You'll find it, so you'll see it, not just in, you'll hear it in audio, but you'll also see it visually as well. 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

0: 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Dave looks after you with Women in Music, whether you like music of the Corrs or maybe some Shakira or the Bangles, which I played a little bit earlier on. There's also going to be some Martika in there, as well as Amy Winehouse, and also music from Elaine Page and Barbara Dixon, to name but a few. So that's all coming up a little bit later on here on Kildare's KFM, and it's Women in Music with Dave McGrath.
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0: You know, one of the best parts of the weekend coming is Classic Gold Sunday. And we play lots of music from various different decades, from the 60s, 70s, 80s and 90s. And Rob will be with you again this Sunday. And not alone that, you'll be playing stuff like Max Fadden and Whitehead. And ain't no stopping us now, to name but one. 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
7: 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Premier League reports from each match venue with Conlon's of Athy, Centra and Fuel Depot. 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
8: Good afternoon, it's 2 o'clock. I'm Emma O'Connor. Union representatives and the HSE are at the Labour Court over a pay dispute with ambulance workers. Talks are underway after members went on strike earlier this week. Forces says it is willing to enter a new and different era of industrial relations if its concerns are not acted on by the government. Around 1,000 people are attending the union's conference in Killarney in County Kerry today, where motions include the cost of living and remote working. Concerns have been raised in relation to Beggars End 5 Road Junction near Naas. A road safety and crime prevention talk took place on Tuesday evening. The talk, led by Naas Gardaí, outlined that there was 21 incidents in the past few years and 8 of those were classified as serious with potential loss of life. And the latest JLR listenership figures released today confirm almost 3.5 million adults tune in every weekday. KFM remains Kildare's most listened to radio station daily and across the week, ahead of every other station, national, regional and local, heard in the county. In sport and GAA, it was a 5-point defeat for the Kildare under 20 footballers last night in the All-Ireland semi-final versus Tyrone on a score of 212 to 13 points. And in rugby, Ireland international Finlay Beelam is back in the Connacht team as they look to secure a place in the URC playoffs, where they face Edinburgh on Friday. And finally, in weather, some scattered showers this afternoon with highest temperatures of 11 to 13 degrees.
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Your music and more, Kildare's KFM. It's going to be pretty busy across the weekend, sporting-wise again. We've got details of that on the way after we hear from some Rachel Platten, and we got music from Peter Cetera on the way this hour as well. And we'd love to hear from you, as we did already. And want to say hi to Andrew Ryan, celebrating his birthday today. Happy birthday to you, Andrew. I believe you're a resident in Naas, and you're getting a wedding to go away to Lisbon for the weekend. Lisbon, I should say, not Lisbon. Lisbon for the weekend with the girlfriend. He didn't say the girlfriend's name, but anyway, happy birthday to you. Either way, have a good one. Enjoy your weekend away. Oh, yeah.

0: Peter Cetera's Glory of Love on Kildare's KFM. And before that, some Rachel Platten and the Fight Song. Thursday afternoon, Paul will be with you in about 40 minutes with K Drive till 7. And then it's Dave, then it's Liam, who looks after you with K Country till 10. And then we'll do a repeat of the best of Kildare Today, which happens to be back tomorrow morning, usual time of 9 o'clock with Hannah and the team. Also, we mentioned a little bit earlier on, guess what's on the way at 11 o'clock on Sunday mornings? It's this.
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those great songs from the late 1990s, Mr. Big and To Be With You, and also some Taylor Swift with The Fate of Ophelia, and from the 1980s, Nick Kershaw, Wouldn't It Be Good on Kildare's KFM. For the best music, local news, sport and more, we've got the script on the way, plus we've also got some Lionel Richie coming up this hour too.

0: As Long As You Love Me, that's the Backstreet Boys and Kildare's KFM. 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We'll bring you the weekend sports preview then at 6.25, and then your More Music Saturday Sports Beat with Robbie Urban and Simon Campbell. We're extending that out till 8 o'clock because we're featuring commentary of the Leinster Senior Hurling Championship, Kildare away to Kilkenny, in association with Handling Concrete Robertstown. We'll have also Premier League reports from each match venue with Conlon's of SI, Centra and Fuel Depot, the Women's Six Nations, URC, Rugby, Golf News, Racing Results and great music all thrown in together. And the URC Rugby is really getting exciting now, I have to say. We wish all the teams, all the provinces well. It could be the first time if they all finish inside the top eight. They'll all be heading off to Europe one way or the other in the big one. But we'll wait and see how that all unfolds. Three games kick off tomorrow night as well from 7.45. Then on Sunday from 12 noon, we'll have live updates of the ladies football Leinster final, Kildare versus Dublin, and your More Music Sunday sports beat with Dermot. We'll also be bringing you updates of the Leinster and Ulster football finals, Premier League reports from every match with Conlon's of Centre, of course, and Fuel Depot. We know them so well. Plenty of times I've been over there. Lots of all rents going on, including some racing results and golf and lots more besides. So that's your weekend settled up and ready to go. It should be exciting.
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0: 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Then it's K-Drive for this Thursday evening, and that's followed by Women in Music. 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
8: Good afternoon, it's 3 o'clock. I'm Daniel Maher. Consumer prices went up by 3.7% in the 12 months to April, the highest inflation since January 2024. That's up from an annual increase of 3.6% in the 12 months to March. Meanwhile, AIB is projecting inflation could hit 7% this year if the Strait of Hormuz remains blocked. Taoiseach Simon Harris says the bank's forecast is similar to the finance department's worst-case scenario predictions.
9: If you saw the adverse scenario, a very severe scenario continue around oil prices for a very sustained period of time, it's possible that inflation could reach 6 or 7% by the end of the year. Now, that's not the yearly average. And in fact, as the AIB analysis suggests and my own department's analysis suggests, you know, we're expecting an inflation rate on average this year to be lower than that.
8: There was a record number of eviction notices issued in the first 3 months of this year, ahead of new rental rules which came into effect in March. The Residential Tenancies Board received more than 7,000 notices of termination, up 50% on the same period last year. It's the highest quarterly figure since records began in 2023. RTB Director Rosemary Steen says she believes evictions peaked in February and are now beginning to decline.
10: While we expected to see short-term shifts as the market responded to the new regulatory environment, we are seeing clear signs of stabilisation and growth. So look, in regard to the notices of termination, they grew in January, they peaked in February, but they trended downwards in March. It was approximately 7,000 in total that were served. And looking on into April, I can tell you that the trend is continuing downwards.
8: A feasibility study is to be commissioned for a swimming pool for Leixlip. The study will be carried out of council-owned lands in the Leixlip Domain townland, close to both Leixlip and Selbridge. Social Democrats councillor for Leixlip, Nuala Killeen, said that it's the first tangible step towards a permanent swimming pool for Leixlip.
11: This is great news for Leixlip today. The community are delighted. It's the first tangible step towards a permanent pool for Leixlip. I really appreciate all of the effort that Kildare County Council, in conjunction with Swim Ireland, are going to in relation to the delivery of a pool for Leixlip. So it's a really happy day for our community, and we look forward to seeing the benefits of a pool for all of the community of Leixlip and Selbridge.
8: And the latest JNLR Ipsos listenership figures released today confirm almost 3.5 million adults tuning in every weekday. The survey shows that weekly reach now stands at 89% of the adult population. Radio continues to perform very strongly across younger audiences, with 65% of 15 to 34-year-olds listening each weekday, while 6 out of 10 of under 24-year-olds tune in daily. 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Kieran Cunningham, CEO of Radio Centre Ireland, said the JNLR Ipsos survey highlights the unique power of radio to connect communities and deliver real impact for audiences and advertisers alike, while KFM CEO Clem Ryan says once again KFM is the leading station heard in the county, and that KFM has increased a lead margin. 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
8: The Kildare under 20 footballers lost out to Tyrone last night in the All-Ireland semi-final. The game finished Tyrone 2-12, Kildare 13 points. The other semi-final saw Roscommon and Kerry go to extra time before Kerry emerged winners by 1-15 to 13 points. Dundee United defender Will Ferry has been called up to the Republic of Ireland squad. They're currently in Murcia for a training camp and take on Granada in an international friendly this Saturday. Ferry has given permission by his club to fly out today, and he's set to take part in training later. Germany's Stefan Jaeger is the man to catch on the opening round of the US PGA Championship. He's 4 under par and 2 shots clear of the chasing pack. Rory McIlroy is level par after 4 holes, while Padraig Harrington and Tom McKibben are a shot further back on 1 over par. Shane Lowry is in the later groupings today and gets his campaign up and running just after 6:30. And Leona Maguire and Kills Lauren Walsh are in action at the Queen City Championship in Cincinnati. Maguire is 1 over after 6 holes on day one, while Walsh is the same score after 3. The leader is on 3 under par. KFM Sport with Joe Mallon Motors, Salins Road Nace, joemallonmotors.ie.
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8: Scattered showers at first this afternoon, but these will ease and die out as the day goes on, with better sunny spells developing. Highest temperatures of 11 to 13 degrees.
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And a very good afternoon to you. Welcome along to Thursday's K-Drive here on Kildare's KFM. It's Paul with you on the radio right through until 7 o'clock today. We've got our throwback years on the way fairly shortly. And if you happen to be celebrating your birthday today, do let me know. Text or WhatsApp me on 0833 97 97 97. Without going too far into it, Mr. Star Wars himself, George Lucas, is celebrating his birthday today. He turns 82 today. Let's see who else we've got in there. Quite a few interesting ones, actually. Cate Blanchett's birthday is today. She's won endless awards in everything from Elizabeth to The Curious Case of Benjamin Button. She was in The Lord of the Rings as well, and she turns 57 today, and there are many more besides. So, if you would like a mention for anybody on our birthday club today, which is on the way just after news at 4, text or WhatsApp 0833 97 97 97.

0: The somber there, and that's called Home Wrecker. Paul with you on K-Drive right through until 7 o'clock this evening. Dave is in with Women in Music this evening. He's got a great theme as well, which I'll tell you a little bit about a little bit later on. In the meantime, it's time for the first of our throwback years today. We're back in the noughties for this one. A movie and a song for you to remember. See if you can put a year on these.
1: Thought you might be interested in training me.
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0: Dom Gorry in Woodlands in Rathangan. Spot on there, yeah. Million Dollar Baby, Clint Eastwood. What a great, great movie as well. And Maroon 5 there from the same year, This Love. And the year, of course, was... What do you reckon? 2004.
1: Hi, this is Denise Breen. Looking forward to Saturday morning and a great soundtrack for your Saturday. Wherever you are, whatever you're doing, we kick it all off at 11 a.m. with some great musical memories. We have our Bit in the Middle teaser, a brand new feature to the program called KFM's Hall of Fame, where we feature rock royalty and echoes of great artists. 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Plus, a quick look at Saturday's front pages. It all starts at 11. I'll talk to you then.
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0: of our great throwback years on the way fairly shortly. In the meantime, that's Belinda Carlisle there, the former Go-Go Girl. Heaven is a place on earth. We also heard from Hosier with Too Sweet. Shall we find out what's happening around the county? Why ever not? Here's Ben.
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0: What a great song. It's Alex Warren there with Eternity on Kildare's KFM. 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
1: 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See you.

Yeah, there we go. Raven Lynne and Love Me Not on Kildare's KFM. Another of our throwback years on the way right now. Funnily enough, this one might confuse you a little bit because I would have thought that the TV series was much older than it actually is. Anyways, have a listen, see if you can identify it and see if you can put a year on this. I put a song in there as well for you to help you along.

0: and pop music. Let's see what we've got then.
1: Hi, Paul. I could be way out with this now. Is it Tales of the Unexpected? Around 1978, 79. Cheers, Paul. That's happy Friday's Eve.
0: A good opening guess, fair play. 1979 is correct. We've also got that from Luke and Salins as well. Jackie Heavey in Black Trench in Nace. Hiya, Jackie. Tales of the Unexpected, don't really know the year, says Paul in Kill, but I'll say 77. Not a million miles away, Paul. And used as the opening of the Pop Mart tour. Pop Music 79. And that one came in there from Al in Newbridge as well. Just to give you this one, actually, that's just come in too.
2: Afternoon. Just to let your listeners know, there is a vehicle on fire on the N7. Just after the M7, M9 merge, heading towards Dublin. So on the northbound side of the N7, yeah, vehicle on fire. It's in the hard shoulder, I think, by the look of it. So traffic is getting past, but with a bit of caution. So yeah, just to be wary.
0: Ah, thanks a million for that. That is very much appreciated. Let's have a quick look and see if we can give you any. Yeah, it's actually causing quite a few delays now at the moment as well, in both directions, both north and southbound, or west and eastbound, whatever way you want to say it. That vehicle on fire causing problems at the minute. And of course, if you do want to get in touch with us, whatever the reason, you can text or WhatsApp me on 0833 97 97 97. That's 0833 97 97 97. And of course, we've got our birthday club on the way very, very shortly, so the same number applies if you've got anybody celebrating a birthday or indeed an anniversary today. We've already gone through a few of the famous, illustrious people that are celebrating birthdays today. Also on this day in the year of 1862, Adolf Nicole of Switzerland patented the chronograph, a timepiece that allowed for split-second timing of sporting events. And the first ever game of rugby in New Zealand was played on this day in 1870 in Nelson, between Nelson College and the Nelson Rugby Football Club. There you are. You live and learn.
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10: 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Premier League reports from each match venue with Conlon's of Athy, Centre and Fuel Depot. 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
6: 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And on Sunday from 11 till 2, Rob Garvey has the greatest hits of the 70s, 80s and 90s on Sunday Gold. 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
11: Good afternoon, it's 4 o'clock. I'm Daniel Maher. Consumer prices went up by 3.7% in the 12 months to April, the highest inflation since January 2024. That's up from an annual increase of 3.6% in the 12 months to March. Meanwhile, AIB is projecting inflation could hit 7% this year if the Strait of Hormuz remains blocked. Taoiseach Simon Harris says the bank's forecast is similar to the finance department's worst-case scenario predictions.
12: If you saw the adverse scenario, a very severe scenario continue around oil prices for a very sustained period of time, it's possible that inflation could reach 6 or 7% by the end of the year. Now, that's not the yearly average. And in fact, as the AIB analysis suggests, and my own department's analysis suggests, you know, we're expecting an inflation rate on average this year to be lower than that.
11: There was a record number of eviction notices issued in the first 3 months of this year, ahead of new rental rules which came into effect in March. The Residential Tenancies Board received more than 7,000 notices of termination, up 50% on the same period last year. It's the highest quarterly figure since records began in 2023. RTB Director Rosemary Steen says she believes evictions peaked in February and are now beginning to decline.
13: While we expected to see short-term shifts as the market responded to the new regulatory environment, we are seeing clear signs of stabilisation and growth. So look, in regard to the notices of termination, they grew in January, they peaked in February, but they trended downwards in March. It was approximately 7,000 in total that were served. And looking on into April, I can tell you that the trend is continuing downwards.
11: Talks at the Labour Court between ambulance worker union representatives and the HSE are continuing this afternoon. Both sides were invited to the table yesterday after 24-hour industrial action took place on Tuesday, resulting in contingency plans being put in place for ambulance services across the country. SIP2 and Unite members are calling on the HSE to honour previous pay commitments. Speaking at the Labour Court, SIP2 spokesperson John McCamley says they're prepared for more strike action if a solution isn't found.
14: I mean, we've only been called in now just for exploratory talks, so we're still ready and for next week if we have to do it. Hopefully we don't. Hopefully the parties have arrived without any preconditions and we can get a settlement to this long-running dispute.
11: A feasibility study is to be commissioned for a swimming pool for Leixlip. The study will be carried out of council-owned lands in the Leixlip Domain townland, close to both Leixlip and Selbridge. Social Democrats councillor for Leixlip, Nuala Killeen, said that it's the first tangible step towards a permanent swimming pool for Leixlip.
15: This is great news for Leixlip. Today, the community are delighted. It's the first tangible step towards a permanent pool for Leixlip. I really appreciate all of the effort that Kildare County Council, in conjunction with Swim Ireland, are going to in relation to the delivery of a pool for Leixlip. So it's a really happy day for our community, and we look forward to seeing the benefits of a pool for all of the community of Leixlip and Selbridge.
11: And the latest JNLR Ipsos listenership figures released today confirm about almost 3.5 million adults tuning in every weekday. The survey shows that weekly reach now stands at 89% of the adult population. Radio continues to perform very strongly across younger audiences, with 65% of 15 to 34-year-olds listening each weekday, while 6 out of 10 of under 24-year-olds tune in daily. 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The survey reveals that KFM has extended its leading position further over all competitors, and that KFM listeners listen considerably longer across the day, which is a key metric for advertisers to reach their target audience. audience. Kieran Cunningham, CEO of Radio Centre Ireland, said the JNLR Ipsos survey highlights the unique power of radio to connect communities and deliver real impact for audiences and advertisers alike. While KFM CEO Clem Ryan says once again, KFM is the leading station heard in the county and that KFM has increased our lead margin. 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
17: With Joe Mallon Motors, Salins Road, Naas, Renault, Dacia and Peugeot dealers. JoeMallonMotors.ie.
11: The Kildare under 20 footballers lost out to Tyrone last night in the All-Ireland semi-final. The game finished Tyrone 2-12, Kildare 13 points. The other semi-final saw Roscommon and Kerry go to extra time before Kerry emerged winners by 1-15 to 13 points. Dundee United defender Will Ferry has been called up to the Republic of Ireland squad. They're currently in Mercia for a training camp and take on Granada in an international friendly this Saturday. Ferry has given permission by his club to fly out today and he's set to take part in training later. Germany's Stefan Jaeger is the man to catch on the opening round of the US PGA Championship. He's currently 4 under par and 1 shot clear of the chasing pack. Rory McIlroy is level par after 7 holes. Padraig Harrington and Tom McGibbon are 2 over and 4 over respectively, while Shane Lowry is in the later groupings today and gets his campaign up and running just after 6:30. And Leona Maguire and Kills Lauren Walsh are in action at the Queen City Championship in Cincinnati. Maguire is 2 over par after 10 holes on day one, while Walsh is level par after 7 holes. KFM Sport with Joe Mallon Motors, Salins Road, Naas. JoeMallonMotors.ie.
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11: Scattered showers with sunny spells later on in the afternoon. Highs of 11 to 13 degrees.
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0: That's Noah Kahan there with The Great Divide. Now, just looking at that situation on the M7, it's a vehicle on fire, Dublin bound. It's in the hard shoulder, but it is causing delays as a result of smoke and whatnot. So there are delays from there now, from just before the merge, around about the Lewistown area, right back to before Newhall. And that's if you are heading down towards the merge, away from Dublin, away from Naas, if you like. And if you're heading towards Dublin, then from the van that's on fire, right back as far as kind of midway between the merge and the new bridge turnoff. Okay, so we'll continue to keep an eye on that for you, but there are going to be some delays there for quite a while by the looks of things.
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0: Tell you what, there's a lot of famous birthdays today. So if you do happen to be celebrating a birthday, then you are in very good company indeed. And a very happy birthday or indeed anniversary to you. So let's have a look and see. Mr. Star Wars himself, George Lucas, is 82 today. Robert Zemeckis, the American film director, who directed all of the Back to the Future films, as well as Forrest Gump and Who Framed Roger Rabbit, is 74 today. Steve Hogarth, a singer with Marillion, he replaced Fish when he left in 1988. He's 70 today. And Ian Astbury from The Cult is 64 today. Cate Blanchett, 57. As I said, she's won endless awards, everything from Elizabeth to The Curious Case of Benjamin Button, and she was in The Lord of the Rings as well. Natalie Appleton, one of the former All Saints girls, is 52 today. Sinead O'Carroll, singer with Bewitched. Yeah, remember them? She turns 53 today. Shanice, American R&B singer, I Love Your Smile, 53 as well. Martine McCutcheon, who played Tiff in EastEnders and had a number one hit with Perfect Moment, and she was also in the Hugh Grant film Love Actually, she's 50 today. Sophie Anderson, the model, is 49. Mark Zuckerberg is 42, the co-founder of Facebook. Ollie Murs is also 42 today. And Apple Martin, the daughter of Chris Martin and Gwyneth Paltrow, would you believe, turns 22 today. Where did those years gone? I tell you what, she's really lost the run of herself. Imagine getting that old that quickly. 22 years of age. David Byrne of Talking Heads is 74, by the way.

0: David Byrne, Talking Heads, Road to Nowhere. He was actually born in Dumbarton in Scotland, would you believe? He's 74 today, and he's coming to Ireland soon.
1: Remember when music mattered? When every song had soul, swagger, and something to say. From the timeless classics of the 60s... to the golden groove of the 70s. The electric energy of the 80s. And the unforgettable anthems of the 90s. 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

Yes, Mark Amber there with Belong Together. Now, that vehicle on fire on the M7 causing all sorts of delays. It's actually in the eastbound carriageway, although the worst of the delays seem to be heading westbound. So if you're heading eastbound, the delays are heading back towards the Newbridge turnoff. Now, the actual vehicle on fire itself is a good bit after the merge, and then from there on the westbound carriageway, the delays are right back as far as Osbrystown. Okay, back as far as Osbrystown. Traffic being affected in and around the Nace area as well, and also traffic heading in towards Newbridge now already is very congested from well before the Lidl distribution centre. I shall, of course, continue to keep an eye out for you. And if you've any further updates for me yourself, do get in touch. 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

0: What a great song, Miles Smith there with Niall Horan, and that's called Drive Safe. Just check out that situation on the M7 for you. Again, now the delays, if you are heading in the Newbridge direction, delays are right back as far as Osborstown from just before the merge, and heading in the opposite direction, it'll be just after the merge, and those delays now are right back almost as far as Newbridge. It's due in the most part to a vehicle on fire which is heading eastbound there. It's in the hard shoulder, but obviously there are long delays as a result as the emergency services deal with that.
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0: Okay then, M7 traffic very, very heavy now heading down towards the merge. Due in no small part to a van which was on fire. That was heading eastbound. There may well be incidents on the other side as well, the westbound side, because the delays from before the merge are right back as far as Osbertown. While things come to a standstill just after the merge if you're heading at Dublin bound, and those delays now are right back heading towards the Newbridge turnoff. Elsewhere then, actually we'll have a look around the surrounding areas just for the knock-on effects there. Obviously there's a knock-on effect for traffic in and around the Nace area. Traffic then heading in towards Newbridge from the roundabout there at Tokers, which is where it's back as far, no it's not quite back as far as Tokers, sorry, it's back as far as the roundabout before the Lidl distribution centre. Just getting ahead of myself there. But traffic heading in towards Newbridge, very, very heavy from that roundabout before the Lidl distribution centre and right the way in towards the centre of Newbridge. If you are heading towards Dublin, there's a crash there around the Green Isle Hotel. It's causing delays now back as far as City West and from the Green Isle Hotel to the M50, while outbound traffic is heavy as well to just after Newlands Cross. M50 northbound, heavy from Prospect Manor, and southbound traffic is busy enough but not too bad. Heading in towards the M50 from the M4 from just before Fonthill is heavy. Outbound there from the Lucan turnoff busy as well. If you're heading in towards Selbridge, very heavy now from the Orchard on the Dublin Road. Also the Aggards Road heading down towards the junction of Shackleton Road. Both ways very heavy now at the minute because of the road closure and the roadworks. Heading towards the Maynooth Centre then on the Strafford to Maynooth Road from Tools Town is heavy. It's busy in and around the centre of Maynooth as well, and Kilcock traffic busy in and around the centre of Kilcock too. Haven't taken a look in and around Kildare Town just yet, but just as you'd expect it to be on a Thursday, busy on the main street there, and a bit of traffic on the Station Road junction of the Maletta Road, and a thigh just busy on Leinster Street and on Duke Street. We'll continue to keep an eye out for you though.
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0: Bob Marley and the Wailers there with Jammin' on Kildare's KFM. Coming up on 5:03, news is next.
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5: Every GAA season, cameras follow teams on the pitch. But on the sideline is another team. One that's passed on what they learned yesterday to shape those on the pitch today. That's what the game is built on. Because playing it forward isn't just about lifting cups, but lifting a team. And behind every county are those who lift us all. 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
6: 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Premier League reports from each match venue with Conlon's of Athy, Centra and Fuel Depot. Women's Six Nations, URC Rugby, golf news, racing results and great music. 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
7: Good evening, it's 5:00. I'm Daniel Maher. Unions representing workers in the National Ambulance Service have called off strike action planned for next Tuesday. Representatives from SIP2 and Unite met HSE management at the Labour Court this afternoon. Union members staged a 24-hour work stoppage earlier this week in a dispute over pay and conditions. There was a sharp rise in eviction notices issued to renters in the lead-up to new rental rules coming into effect. New figures from the Residential Tenancies Board show landlords served just over 7,000 termination notices in the first 3 months of this year. That's an increase of 50% on the same period last year. A feasibility study is to be commissioned for a swimming pool for Leixlip. The study will be carried out on a council-owned lands in the Leixlip Domain townland, close to both Leixlip and Selbridge. The news has been welcomed by a number of Kildare councillors and TDs. And the latest JNLR Ipsos listenership figures released today revealed that almost 3.5 million adults tune into radio every weekday. KFM remains Kildare's most listened to radio station daily and across the week and has extended its leading position over all competitors. The survey also reveals that KFM listeners listen considerably longer across the day, which is a key metric for advertisers. We'll have news in full at 6.
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2: With Joe Mallon Motors, Sallins Road Naas, Renault, Dacia and Peugeot dealers. JoeMallonMotors.ie.
7: Arsenal boss Mikel Arteta says Jurrien Timber is making progress in his recovery from a groin injury and could still feature before the end of the season. The Dutch defender has been sidelined in recent weeks. Dundee United defender Will Ferry has been called up to the Republic of Ireland squad. They're currently in Murcia for a training camp and take on Granada in an international friendly this Saturday. And in golf, Rory McIlroy, Tom McKibben and Padraig Harrington are all in action at the US PGA Championship, with Shane Lowry also teeing off at 6:30. Meanwhile, Leona Maguire and Kilsarn Walsh are in action at the Queen City Championship in Cincinnati. KFM Sport with Joe Mallon Motors, Sallins Road Naas, joemallonmotors.ie.
0: And just a quick update on that situation on the M7 heading down towards the merge. Van on fire. That's in the eastbound carriageway of the M7. It's causing delays though for traffic in both directions. So from just before the merge heading westbound, that's heading down towards the M9. The delays are right back as far as the Sallins flyover. And then if you're heading in the opposite direction from the Newbridge direction, it would be just after the merge, with those delays now back midway between the merge and the Newbridge turn off. And as I say, that's as a result of a van on fire in the eastbound carriageway.
9: Oliver Riley Funeral Directors, with funeral homes in Prosperous, Clane, Maynooth and the Waterway Sallins. RileyFuneralHomes.ie or 045 868 230. 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
7: KFM has been informed of the following deaths: Brian McDonough, Newbridge; John Joe Byrne, Monaster Evan and formerly of Athy. The funeral arrangements are as follows: Brian McDonough, Allenview Heights, Newbridge, predeceased by his mother and father, Breda and Liam, deeply regretted by his wife Margaret, daughter Kim, son Owen, sisters Maxine, Magella and Nikki, and extended family. Removal by Anderson and Leahy's funeral directors from his residence on Friday morning at 10:15 a.m. to arrive at St. Conlett's Parish Church, Newbridge, for 11 a.m. Mass, which will be live streamed on newbridgeparish.ie. Funeral afterwards to Newlands Cross Crematorium for 1:30 p.m, which will be live streamed on Newlands Cross Chapel webstream. Family flowers only, please. Donations, if desired, to the Friends of Naas Hospital. Donation box in church. House private at all times, please. John Joe Byrne, St. Evans Park, Monaster Evan, and formerly of Castle Mitchell, Athy. Predeceased by his sister Hannah, his brothers Sam, PJ and Matthew. Deeply regretted by his wife Bridie, his children Jerry, Sharon, Jacqueline, Sean, Magella, Shane, Gary, Alan and Lynn, brothers Michal and Stephen, sisters May, Stephanie, Betty, Kathleen and Imelda, and extended family. Reposing at his son Jerry's residence, Millstream, this afternoon with rosary at 8 p.m. Removal on Friday morning at 10:20 a.m, arriving at St. Peter and Paul's Church, Monaster Evan, for Requiem Mass at 11 a.m. Funeral afterwards to St. Evan's Cemetery, Monaster Evan. House private on Friday morning, please. Requiem Mass will be streamed live on monasterevanparish.ie. Suvness, August Siachán Dóibh. Obituary notices can be viewed on kfmradio.com. KFM obituary notices are broadcast daily following the 8 a.m, 10 a.m, 1 p.m. and 5 p.m. news.
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7: Mostly dry this evening with some isolated showers later on. Highs of 9 to 12 degrees.
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It's Bruno Mars there and Just Might. So roughly from Newhall to the merge with the M9's taken about 10 minutes, I'm told. So things are moving. The incident, which is a van on fire, it's been totally burned out, by the way, but there are still a couple of fire brigades on scene. The van on fire is in the opposite carriageway. Okay, so it's in the Dublin-bound carriageway. And the delays then for traffic heading Dublin-bound on the M7, very, very heavy, almost back as far as Newbridge. On the M7 heading down towards the merge with the M9, it's heavy there. The only reason for the delays there would appear to be people slowing down to have a look, and of course any smoke that's around as well. But that is resulting in delays now, right back up as far as the Big Ball, would you believe. Once you get moving, you kind of get moving, albeit slowly, if you know what I mean. There aren't any incidents on the M7 heading southbound as far as I'm aware of. It is just literally people slowing down to see what's going on the other side.

0: You know what? That song's a bit of a national treasure at this stage, isn't it? The four of us there with Mary here on Kildare's KFM, the best music, local news, sport and more. And of course, the home of Kildare Today with Hannah Kelly. Let's find out what she's got on tomorrow's show.
1: Coming up on Friday morning's Kildare Today, live from 9, there was a record number of eviction notices for rental properties in Ireland in the first 3 months of the year, ahead of new rental rules that came into effect in March. Two-thirds of 25-year-olds in Ireland have experienced some type of discrimination, according to research from the ESRI. To kick off Biodiversity Week, which begins next week, we'll be playing a series of interviews with various biodiversity groups, starting off with the Curra. Mental Health Ireland announced the return of the Hello, How Are You Day, a national campaign encouraging people across Ireland to start meaningful conversations about mental health. There's been progress for the possibility of a public pool being delivered in Leixlip. We'll also be looking at local issues around the county and we'll have a sport preview. Join me, Hannah Kelly, for issues affecting you locally, nationally and internationally. Live from 9.
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2: Things appear to have started moving a little bit better now, heading westbound or southbound, whatever way you like to call it, on the M7, because the delays now are pretty much from Ladytown. Now, they are still back as far as the Big Ball and almost as far as Johnstown, but it is moving now pretty much from the Ladytown area of that motorway. And then as you approach the merge there, there are still delays from there back as far as almost the Newbridge turnoff. It's all as a result of an earlier incident there that saw a van on fire. Appears to have been cleared now. The knock-on effect for Naas, of course, very heavy traffic. Sallins Road heading in towards Naas Dublin Road as well. And also the Jigginstown Road there heading down towards the Bundle of Sticks roundabout. All very heavy at the minute. A notification of possibly an incident there heading on to the motorway there from the roundabout. So just be aware of that as you get onto the motorway. There might be a problem there. Elsewhere, let's have a quick look. M50 northbound. Heavy from Ballycullen up as far as the N4. Traffic then inbound on the N7 from Kingswood into the Red Cow. There was a crash there at Newlands. That's gone. And outbound traffic is starting to move a little bit better as well. Inbound on the N4 is just busy from Fonthill. Outbound gets heavy at Lucan. Still heavy on the Dublin Road now, Stackamy Lane in towards the centre of Selbridge. The Shackleton Road and the Aggards Road has gotten much heavier now for traffic heading in towards the centre of Selbridge. In and around Leixlip is very busy as well if you are in that way, and heading in towards Leixlip now from the Collinstown Industrial Park. Very heavy traffic there. Maynooth Town Centre and Kilcock Town Centre, as you would expect, pretty much. Then traffic in and around the Newbridge area. It's from the roundabout before the Lidl Distribution Centre in towards the centre of Newbridge. All very heavy. And right out then as far as Ballymoney and in from Ballymoney as well. Kildare Town traffic is not moving too badly, actually. Just the usual spots there. Station Road, junction of the Mileta Road, back as far as Lourdesville. While traffic in Athy now is busiest on Duke Street.
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0: It's KFM with the weekend there. That's called Blinding Lights. As it is Thursday, don't forget Dave is in this evening with Women in Music. He will, of course, be in between 7 and 8 o'clock. And this evening's Women in Music, it is Women in Music in the Movies.
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2: We've got the birthday club on the way around 7:45 or so this morning. 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

0: local news, sport and more. Harry Styles there with Aperture on KFM. Actually, today's the day that Zayn Malik should have been playing in Dublin as well, only for that one was cancelled.
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0: Okay, so major improvements on the M7 now. If you're heading Dublin bound, it is free flowing. It's just slow heading down towards the merge with the M9 from the M7, then heading westbound. It is quite heavy still though, back as far as the big ball from the Salins flyover. Traffic then on the Dublin Road in Naas very heavy. The Salins Road in Naas also very heavy and heading down towards the Bundle of Sticks roundabout. If you're on the M50, very busy now from Marley Park up to just after the Red Cow. From before Newlands Cross, the Green Isle Hotel in towards the M50 is heavy and it's busy out as far as Rathcoole on the way out of Dublin. From Fonthill towards the M50 is busy enough and also gets heavy just before the Lucan turnoff outbound on the M4. As you'd expect now, Stackamy Lane in towards the centre of Selbridge is chock-a-block both ways. Also the Shackleton Road and the Agards Road are very congested as well because of the road closure and roadworks. Leixlip is very heavy now heading in towards Leixlip from the Cooldrina Lane in towards the centre of Leixlip on the main street and also on the Captain's Hill. All very heavy at the minute. Maynooth likewise busy in the centre of Maynooth, and the same can be said for Kilcock and the approach routes there. If you're heading in towards Clane now, very heavy traffic from pretty much all sides at the minute. It is back as far as Abbeyfield Farm on the way in from the Selbridge side. On the way in from the Salins side, it's slow now from before Blackhall and then gets very heavy at Blackhall heading in towards the centre there. While traffic then heading in towards Newbridge from the roundabout before the Lidl Distribution Centre, still very heavy traffic there. Kildare Town busy on the Station Road heading out towards the junction with the Valletta Road and on the Main Street, while traffic in Athy is pretty much as you are, just busy on Leinster Street and Duke Street.
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9: It's 6 o'clock. Good evening, I'm Clinoe Dwyer. SIPTU and Unite trade unions have agreed to stand down a planned 48-hour strike by frontline ambulance staff next week. The unions attended exploratory talks at the Labour Court this afternoon, but a work to rule by ambulance staff, which began on Monday, remains in place, though with plans for a 72-hour work stoppage later this month. SIPTU ambulance sector organiser John McCamley says the Labour Court had asked unions not to proceed with next week's strike action.
10: Yes, there will be talks directly with the HSE. We're hoping that these detailed talks will reach a resolution to this, and we are optimistic that we can do so. But obviously, as we said, we've agreed to stand down that particular action next week, but we remain that the other action is in place.
9: There was a sharp rise in eviction notices issued to renters in the lead-up to new rental rules coming into effect. New figures from the Residential Tenancies Board show landlords served just over 7,000 termination notices in the first 3 months of the year. That's an increase of 50% on the same time last year. RGB Director Rosemary Steen says while many smaller landlords chose to sell their properties before the new regulations were brought in, they have been replaced.
11: Overall, what we're seeing is that while some landlords chose homes to leave the market. They were replaced by other landlords. And rising registrations, together with the downward trend in notices of terminations, I think shows that landlords are responding positively to the new regulatory environment.
9: The government has been criticised for the figures in the Dáil by Sinn Féin's Piers Doherty, but Taoiseach Simon Harris insists the coalition is making progress when it comes to housing.
12: They can see the figures. They know there's more first-time buyers than any time since 2007. They know that there's more tenancies as well, and they know that we're making progress. The reality, though, is all you do each and every week is hop on the latest headline. While we're making serious policy decisions across a spectrum of the housing challenge, you have no sense of direction. Whatever way the wind blows, Piers goes. And it doesn't add up as the problem.
9: New Dublin Airport growth plans will add €20 to every passenger ticket, according to Ryanair. The airline is criticising the planned €5.6 billion spend at the airport, which includes steps like upgrades to lounges, sustainability measures and inflation costs. CEO Michael O'Leary claims the only update needed to increase capacity should cost less than €100 million. He says Ryanair has no intention of adding more flights if the plans go ahead.
13: I mean, if this plan goes ahead, if the DA are allowed to spend €5.6 billion, double the National Children's Hospital budget on facilities that airlines don't want and passengers aren't willing to pay for, fees at Dublin Airport are likely to double in the next 5 years and growth will come to a shuddering halt.
9: Waterford Chamber and the local authority have launched the Solve initiative for those impacted by the Tyker Business Centre fire. Supporting our locally vulnerable employers allows people to contribute financially or otherwise to businesses, social enterprises and community groups affected by the blaze. It's understood between 30 and 40 units at the Tyker Business Centre were damaged on Saturday night. Gerald Hurley, CEO of Waterford Chamber, says the generosity of the community has been amazing.
14: We're seeing businesses offering not just money, but time, services, expertise. So there's an awful lot of help out there and an awful lot of goodwill to try and keep these businesses alive. But it's important at this stage, it's about putting structures around that goodwill so supports can actually reach the businesses that need it most. It's something that we're anxious to act on immediately.
9: Consumers are being warned to take extra care when tapping bank cards following an increase in overcharging scams. Bank of Ireland says the scam typically involves a customer being told one amount verbally but a much higher amount being entered on the card terminal. The bank's head of fraud, Nicola Sadlier, says the key message is simple. Check the total before you tap.
15: We've got an increase in reports of people being significantly overcharged at the point of payment. So we're calling them card payment overcharging scams, and typically involves a customer being told verbally one amount, but a much higher amount being entered into the card terminal.
9: That's your news at 4 minutes past six. In sport, Roy McIlroy is four shots off the lead on the opening day of the US PGA Championship. He's found the going tough, but is level par on the back nine. Australia's Minwoo Lee is the man to catch on four under. Porty Carrington and Tom McKibben have both slipped to four and five over, respectively. Shane Lowry is in the later groupings today and gets his campaign up and running shortly. Leona Maguire and Lauren Walsh have struggled on the opening day of the Queen City Championship in Cincinnati. Both are two over par. Korea's Chela Choi leads on four under. In rugby, Jack Crowley returns to the Munster starting team for Saturday night's massive URC clash with the Lions at Thomond Park. Crowley comes in at out half as one of five changes to the side, with Craig Casey captaining Munster at home for the first time. Sean O'Brien, Niall Scannell, Jack O'Donoghue and Brian Gleeson also start. Scannell and John Ryan are both included in the matchday squad and could make their final appearances at Thomond Park before retiring at the end of the season. Ulster have shuffled their pack for tomorrow night's must-win clash with Glasgow Warriors in Belfast. Bryn Ward comes in at number eight, while Wilhelm de Klerk is named in midfield alongside the returning James Hume. Veteran hooker Rob Herring is back in the squad after injury, with Tom O'Toole also returning to the front row following illness. Nick Timoney captains the side as one of the few regular starters retained from last weekend's draw with the Stormers. In a further blow to Ulster, they'll be without Ian Henderson for the Challenge Cup final. He's been handed a three-game suspension for the red card picked up playing against Stormers last week in the URC. In soccer, Republic of Ireland internationals Lucy Quinn and Lily Agg are to leave Birmingham City when their contracts expire this summer. Quinn leaves after four seasons with the club and more than 160 appearances in Birmingham colours. Agg's departure follows an injury-hit period that included an ACL injury, treatment for melanoma in situ, and most recently a ruptured Achilles tendon. That's your news and sport at 6 minutes past six.
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19: 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Good boy.
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22: Yes, a cool evening with scattered showers gradually easing and dying out in a brisk northerly wind. Tonight will be dry for the most part with non-clear spells and just isolated showers. Chilly though, with lowest temperatures of 2 to 4 degrees.
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What a great song, Toto there with Rosanna on Kildare's KFM. Brings back great, great memories, so it does. And speaking of bringing back great memories, Dave is in this evening with Women in Music. It's Women in Music in the Movies this evening.

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0: All moving well on the M7 now, down onto the M9. Not so rosy on the M50 though. The northbound, we've got a couple of incidents, one just after Talla and one just before the Red Cow, causing delays. A couple of crashes there northbound. Delays now from before Knocklyon up to just after the Red Cow, and inbound on the N7 from just before the Green Isle Hotel. It's busy outbound as well. Outbound on the N4 is quite busy after the Lucan turnoff. Still traffic heading in towards and out of Selbridge from the Stackamy Lane area is very heavy. And likewise, still on Shackleton Road and on Agards Road there, it's very congested too. In and around Leixlip, then busy on the Main Street and the Captain's Hill still. Maynooth traffic's also quite busy in and around the centre of Maynooth. Likewise, Kilcock at the moment. If you're heading in towards Clane now, it's eased off. Pretty much from all sides, but still busy now from the Alexandra Bridge in towards the centre of Clane. Salon's traffic is just intermittently busy now both ways at the moment. Getting a notification that there might be a tip on the M7 just after the Osberstown turnoffs. Not causing any delays at the moment though. Traffic in and around the centre of Naas still heavy on the Dublin Road and the Salon's Road. In Newbridge then, it's still extremely heavy heading in there from well before the Lidl Distribution Centre, just after the roundabout in actual fact. Also quite a lot of traffic around the Green Road, Ballymanny area, down that general direction. Kildare Town traffic is moving okay with no major issues, and traffic in Athy is also moving quite well with no problems.
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8: 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Premier League reports from each match venue with Conlon's of Athy, Centra and Fuel Depot. 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
1: You handing me up the right microphone. That's Sabrina Carpenter there with Man Child on Kildare's KFM. I don't know, I've been sitting in here for God knows how many years putting up the same fader every night, and then you go and do something like that. 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
3: Thanks, Paul. Good evening. Unions representing workers in the National Ambulance Service have called off strike action planned for next Tuesday. Representatives from SIP2 and Unite met HSE management at the Labour Court this afternoon. Union members staged a 24-hour work stoppage earlier this week in a dispute over pay and conditions. There was a sharp rise in eviction notices issued to renters in the lead-up to new rental rules coming into effect. New figures from the Residential Tenancies Board show landlords served just over 7,000 termination notices in the first 3 months of this year. That's an increase of 50% on the same period last year. A feasibility study is to be commissioned for a swimming pool for Leakslip. The study will be carried out of council-owned lands in the Leakslip Domain townland, close to both Leakslip and Selbridge. The news has been welcomed by a number of Kildare councillors and TDs. And the latest JNLR listenership figures released today reveal that almost 3.5 million adults tune into radio every weekday. KFM remains Kildare's most listened to radio station daily and across the week, and has extended its leading position over all competitors. The survey also reveals that KFM listeners listen considerably longer across the day, which is a key metric for advertisers. In sport and soccer, Dundee United defender Will Ferry has been called up to the Republic of Ireland squad. They're currently in Murcia for a training camp and take on Grenada in an international friendly this Saturday. Ferry has given permission by his club to fly out today, and he's set to take part in training later. We'll have news in full at 7.

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0: Today's KFM, the late Christy Dignam there with Aslan, and that's called Crazy World. If you like that, you'll love this.
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0: Ella Henderson, still going strong as well. That's called Ghost on Kildare's KFM. Paul with you, of course, until 7. Dave is in this evening then. Women in Music. Women in Music in the Movies this evening. Got some great songs lined up for you as well. Even a few he might not be expecting himself. You'd never know the way things would turn out. Let's find out what's happening around Kildare then. It's diary time, and we can go over to Ben now to find out before the Doobie Brothers.
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0: what a great song, what a great memory. Bruce Hornsby and The Range, The Way It Is. Listen, that's it for me. I'll be back with you tomorrow between 3 and 7 for another K-Drive. Stick around, though, because Dave is up next. Women in Music, it's Women in Music in the Movies. He's got some great songs for you. Stay around for it, and I'll talk to you tomorrow. Enjoy the rest of your Thursday evening.
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9: It's 7 o'clock. Good evening. I'm Cléo Dwyer. SIPTU and Unite trade unions have agreed to stand down a planned 48-hour strike by frontline ambulance staff next week. The unions attended exploratory talks at the Labour Court this afternoon, but a work-to-rule by ambulance staff, which began on Monday, remains in place, along with plans for a 72-hour work stoppage later this month. SIPTU ambulance sector organiser John McCamley says the Labour Court had asked unions not to proceed with next week's strike action.
10: Yes, there will be talks directly with the HSE. We're hoping that these detailed talks will reach a resolution to this, and we are optimistic that we can do so. But obviously, as we said, we've agreed to stand down that particular action next week, but we remain that the other action is in place.
9: The number of eviction notices issued in February nearly doubled compared to that time last year, ahead of new rental rules coming into effect. More than 3,000 tenants received notices of termination that month, up 44% on the same time in 2025. That was ahead of controversial rental reforms which came into effect on the 1st of March. RTB Research Officer Brian Galway says the trend slowed after the introduction of those changes.
11: This is the first update covering the period around significant rental law changes from the 1st of March, and it shows stabilisation and growth in the sector. So although notices of termination has increased, peaking in February, they did begin to fall in March, suggesting the market is now responding positively to the new rules.
9: Ryanair claims plans to upgrade parts of Dublin Airport are a waste of over €5 billion. The airline is describing the CapEx plan as gobbledygook, full of unwanted and unnecessary facilities. The proposals include updates to lounges and car parks, maintenance costs and sustainability measures. Ryanair CEO Michael O'Leary says the plans will result in zero growth and will only double costs for airlines.
12: We would like to grow in Dublin. We're taking delivery of 300 aircraft over the next decade. We would like to put 20 or 30 of those aircraft here in Ireland. If we could, but we have no intention of adding one aircraft or one additional flight here if charges double from 10 to 20 euro, from 10 to 20 euros per passenger or 20 to 40 euros per departing passenger.
9: Keir Starmer has written to Wes Streeting, thanking him for his hard work after the British Health Secretary resigned. The UK Prime Minister's letter says he has no doubt the MP will continue to play an important role in Labour. Mr Streeting hasn't yet contested the leadership, but it's highly speculated he will do so. Forsa says a survey of 20,000 members challenges the assumption remote working is related to lower performance. Amorach Research found just 6% of respondents have difficulty meeting deadlines when working remotely, compared to 23% of on-site staff. It also found 86% of managers say staff working remotely seldom or never missed work-related deadlines, compared to 73% for fully on-site teams. Speaking at Forsa's conference in Killarney in County Kerry, General Secretary Kevin Cadenan says the survey is among the largest ever carried out here on remote working.
13: Remote working can support well-being, family life and community involvement. There's even some evidence emerging of working from home leading to an increase in the birth rate. Think about it. But on a more serious note, the demographic and long-term fiscal advantages that would bring are very significant.
9: Waterford Chamber and the local authority have launched the Solve initiative for those impacted by the Tyker Business Centre fire. Supporting our locally vulnerable employers allows people to contribute financially or otherwise to businesses. It's understood between 30 and 40 units at the Tyker Business Centre were damaged on Saturday night. Gerald Hurley, CEO of Waterford Chamber, says the generosity of the community has been amazing.
14: We're seeing businesses offering not just money, but time, services, expertise. So there's an awful lot of help out there and an awful lot of goodwill to try and keep these businesses alive. But
9: that's your news at 4 minutes past seven.
15: Good evening, I'm Stephen Doyle. Rory McIlroy has found the going tough on the opening round of this year's PGA Championship. He'll be approaching the 18th shortly with a round that has so far included four bogeys, and he is two over par. Australia's Min Woo Lee is among a four-way tie for the lead on three under. Patrick Harrington and Tom McKibben are both four over. Shane Lowry gets up and running shortly. Korea's Chella Choi is the clubhouse leader on day one of the Queen City Championship in Cincinnati. She's four under par. Leona Maguire carded an opening round 71 for one over, while fellow Irishwoman Lauren Walsh carded 72. Ulster captain Ian Henderson is out of the upcoming EPCR Challenge Cup final against Montpellier. He's been found guilty of an offence committed in last weekend's URC draw at home to Stormers. Henderson was handed a 20-minute red card for a crock roll on Stormers' Dion Furry and has received a three-match suspension. His suspension was halved from the typical 6 weeks on mitigation. Republic of Ireland internationals Lucy Quinn and Lily Ag are set to leave Birmingham City when their contracts expire in the summer. Quinn will leave after four seasons with the club and more than 160 appearances in blue. Ag's departure follows an injury hit period that included an ACL injury, treatment for melanoma in situ, and most recently a ruptured Achilles tendon. Both players now face uncertain futures as they look for new clubs ahead of the next season. The English Football League has warned changes to the Championship playoff final could be made. An independent hearing into allegations Southampton spied on semi-final opponents Middlesbrough is expected to start by Tuesday. They're due to play Hull at Wembley a week on Saturday, and the EFL says it's planning for that to go ahead as scheduled. And Galway footballer Eva Noon is free to play after the Disputes Resolution Authority overturned her suspension and fine for alleged racial abuse of an opponent. Noon had denied the allegations throughout the disciplinary process following a Connacht Club match last year. An initial 6-month suspension was later reduced to 16 weeks on appeal before the DRA ultimately set aside the decision entirely. That's your news and sport update. It's 6 minutes past seven.
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16: Tonight it's going to be dry for most with long clear spells and just isolated showers. It's going to be chilly tonight. Those temperatures of 2 to 4 degrees Celsius.
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very good evening. Welcome into Women in Music on Kildare's KFM. And as I mentioned, popcorn, chocolate, sweets and treats all at the ready, because tonight our theme for Women in Music at the movies. And we were in the company of Kay. The Greatest Showman started us off. Brilliant song. Do love that. This Is Me. And that was just haunting. Barbra Streisand and Evergreen from A Star Is Born. Welcome into the programme. It is Dave McGrath with you. As is our wont of a Thursday evening, we celebrate Women in Music on this hour, 7 to 8, weekly. And it's great that you can join us. And as well as playing the very best of Women in Music, we do two little features. We have A Buried Treasure, a song not heard in ages. And tonight, it's the choice of one of our listeners, Orla Dempsey from Naas. So we'll be doing Orla's choice. And as well as that, for a bit of fun, what we do is a little thing called our teaser question of the week. But as I said, it's all about Women in Music at the movies. Do you remember there was a movie out many, many years ago called The Spy Who Loved Me? One of the Bond movies with Roger Moore as Bond 007. But the theme music for that particular movie was provided by the fabulous Carly Simon. And in her words, nobody does it better.

0: on tonight's Women in Music. We're at the movies. And that movie, Xanadu. And you might recognise the Electric Light Orchestra helping out Olivia Newton-John. Now, the movie was made in 1980, and in it, Olivia Newton played the goddess of dance in a rock and pop musical, a bit of a fantasy thing. I think there were roller skates in it as well. And I also remember that all the critics thought it was the greatest load of... Yes, we'll move on. And before that, we had Nobody Does It Better, The Spy Who Loved Me, the name of the Bond movie, and Carly Simon was the singer. Let me give you tonight's teaser question of the week. And it goes like this. The song Shallow by Lady Gaga and Bradley Cooper is from what movie? So that is our teaser question on Women in Music tonight. Can you tell me the song Shallow by Lady Gaga and Bradley Cooper? What is the name of the movie that is from? Love to hear from you. 0833 97 97 97, if you have the answer to our teaser question of the week. We're off to the desert next for a little thing called Priscilla, the Queen of the Desert. Gloria Gaynor had a song that featured in that movie that you might know.
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Women and Music at the Movies. Happy Thursday. Great to have you with us. It is Dave McGrath with you this Thursday evening once more. And before we get around to our little buried treasure, just to backtrack by way of listing what you just heard, we heard I Will Survive, Gloria Gaynor. That featured, by the way, in a movie called Adventures of Priscilla, Queen of the Desert. And don't be asking me what it was about. I just know what happened because it's written down here in front of me. But also, you heard that super version of Dolly Parton's I Will Always Love You. That featured on the soundtrack and in the movie The Bodyguard, which was out in 1992. And you know how they described The Bodyguard? They said it was a romantic thriller action movie. So it ticked all those boxes. So I did mention Buried Treasure. Let's move on with that little feature. This is a song requested by one of our listeners that hasn't been heard in ages. And we were able to sort this one out, Orla Dempsey in Ace, because Orla says, "Hi Dave, please play my choice for Buried Treasure on Women in Music whenever possible." And we are able to play the song tonight because it was featured in a movie called Chalet Girl from 2011, which was described as a sport comedy. Bill Nighy was in it, and Felicity Jones and Bill Bailey, to name one or two in it. So the rest of the message for Buried Treasure says, "The song I'd love to hear, Dave, is by Kim Wilde. Not her songs Kids in America or her other great song Cambodia, but the song Checkered Love, which you rarely hear being played anywhere. So that is my choice for Buried Treasure, Checkered Love by Kim."

0: wonderful Yvonne Elliman. If I Can't Have You, written by the Gibb Brothers, the Bee Gees. And huge, huge track on the movie Saturday Night Fever. Before that, As Requested from Buried Treasure. Orla Dempsey from Nace got to hear Checkered Love by Kim Wilde, which also featured, as we said, in a little movie called Chalet Girl, which was out in 2011. Very shortly, we'll be playing music from Mad Max 3, or to give its cinema release title, Mad Max Beyond the Thunderdome, and also a piece of music that featured on the movie that starred Julia Roberts in the title role of Pretty Woman. That's coming up very shortly. But I just want to give a final reminder of our teaser question of the week. So the song Shallow by Lady Gaga and Bradley Cooper is from what movie? So that is our teaser question of the week for Women in Music at the Movies tonight. The song Shallow, Lady Gaga, Bradley Cooper duetted on it, but is what from what movie? If you think you know, love to hear from you this Thursday. All you have to do is send your WhatsApp, text, voice notes to KFM on 0833 97 97 97.
1: Hi, this is Denise Breen, looking forward to Saturday morning and a great soundtrack for your Saturday. Wherever you are, whatever you're doing, we kick it all off at 11 a.m. with some great musical memories. We have our Bit in the Middle teaser, a brand new feature to the programme called KFM's Hall of Fame, where we feature rock royalty and echoes of great artists. 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It all starts at 11. I'll talk to you then.
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0: track is called Fallen, recorded there by Lauren Wood. Do you know what her nickname was?
1: Chunky.
0: Chunky. She was an American singer-songwriter. She did loads of voiceovers and she recorded a couple of albums, including an album called Cat Trick. And that was one of the tracks on it. And the people behind the movie Pretty Woman liked it so much, they said, yeah, we'll have a bit of that. And we put it on the soundtrack to the Julia Roberts movie Pretty Woman. And that's why we're playing it tonight on our very special Women in Music at the Movies theme on Women in Music here on Kildare's KFM. Before that, we had We Don't Need Another Hero from Mad Max 3 featuring the fabulous, simply the best, Tina Turner. We also gave you our teaser question of the week, where we asked you the song Shallow by Lady Gaga and Bradley Cooper. We asked you to name the movie that is taken from A Star Is Born. Bang on. So well done to anyone and everyone who had it right this evening. So well done to Catherine Slattery. Well done, Deirdre Ryan, Laura O'Brien, Josie Fleming, Stephanie Keenan. Also getting it right tonight, Ursula, Niamh Bradshaw, Aoife Malone, Lee Dillon. And well done to Peter and Kim Devine, who got there in the end.

0: wonderful Lady Gaga and Bradley Cooper and Shallow. Did I forget to say the name of the movie that it featured in? A Star is Born. I think I forgot. Apologies. Let's make amends now. So well done to everybody who name-checked A Star is Born as the movie that song Shallow was featured in. We want to go on our little feature tonight here in Women in Music. We've been at the movies, so all the popcorn, the chocolate, sweets and treats, they're all gone. Well, nearly gone. They'll be gone by the time Vogue is finished. Here is Madonna.
1: Strike the pose.
0: This featured in The Devil Wears Prada 1.

0: final one for Women in Music for tonight. Thank you so much for your company. We will be off to the library for another theme for next week between 7 and 8. Liam Kett's on the way with the final K Country of the Week. He will need your help, as always. And we're back for Weekend Breakfast Saturday and Sunday from 7 to 11.
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13: It's 8 o'clock, good evening, I'm Cliona Dwyer. Sinn Féin holds a narrow lead in the first opinion poll for the Dublin Central by-election. The Irish Times and TG Cahir Ipsos B&A poll has Gerry Hutch in third place. Our political correspondent Sean Defoe reports.
14: This poll shows Sinn Féin's Janice Boylan leading on 21%, followed by Daniel Ennis of the Social Democrats on 18%. Gerry the Monk Hutch is polling in third place at 14, just ahead of Fine Gael's Ray McAdam. With all other candidates in single digits, it appears to be a straight shootout between Sinn Féin and the Sock Dems, with polling on transfers finding Ennis more likely to pick up votes as other candidates are eliminated. With a relatively high margin of error at 4%, there's still the chance for change heading into the final week of campaigning, but with at least 56% of the vote leaning left-wing, it gives an indication of how this will play out. It's a particularly bad poll for Fianna Fáil, with candidate John Stevens attracting just 4% of the vote, which would be the party's worst ever by-election result. 659 people were interviewed for this poll between the 7th and the 12th of May.
13: SIPTU and Unite Trade Unions have agreed to stand down a planned 48-hour strike by frontline ambulance staff next week. The unions attended exploratory talks at the Labour Court this afternoon, but a work-to-rule by ambulance staff, which began on Monday, remains in place, along with plans for a 72-hour work stoppage later this month. SIPTU ambulance sector organiser John McCamley says the Labour Court has asked unions not to proceed with next week's strike action.
15: Yes, there will be talks directly with the HSE. We're hoping that these detailed talks will reach a resolution to this, and we are optimistic that we can do so. But obviously, as we said, we've agreed to stand down that particular action next week, but we remain that the other action is in place.
13: The number of eviction notices issued in February nearly doubled compared to that time last year, ahead of new rental rules coming into effect. More than 3,000 tenants received notices of termination that month, up 44% on the same time last year. That was ahead of controversial rental reforms which came into effect on the 1st of March. RTB research officer Brian Galway says that trend slowed after the introduction of those changes.
16: This is the first update covering the period around significant rental law changes from the 1st to March, and it shows stabilisation and growth in the sector. So although notices of termination has increased, peaking in February, they did begin to fall in March, suggesting the market is now responding positively to the new rules.
13: K Keir Starmer has written to West Reading, thanking him for his hard work after the British Health Secretary resigned. The UK Prime Minister's letter says he has no doubt the MP will continue to play an important role in Labour. Mr. Streeting hasn't yet contested the leadership, but it's highly speculated he will do so. Broadcaster and political commentator Adam Boulton says he may not have the support of the party to become leader.
17: The critics of West Streeting are saying he only had the support of sort of 40 plus MPs rather than the 80 he needed. It does seem a rather strange way of going about it. There are separate processes. Resigning, you resign to the Prime Minister, but putting your challenge down, you put your challenge to the Labour Party.
13: Ryanair claims plans to upgrade parts of Dublin Airport are a waste of over €5 billion. The airline is describing the CapEx plan as gobbledygook, full of unwanted and unnecessary facilities. The proposals include updates to lounges and car parks, maintenance costs and sustainability measures. Ryanair CEO Michael O'Leary says the plans will result in zero growth and will only double costs for airlines.
18: We would like to grow in Dublin. We're taking delivery of 300 aircraft over the next decade. We would like to put 20 or 30 of those aircraft here in Ireland if we could, but we have no intention of adding one aircraft or one additional flight here if charges double from 10 to 20 euros per passenger or 20 to 40 euros per departing passenger.
13: That's your news at 4 minutes past eight.
19: And in sport, it hasn't been a good opening day for the Irish on the first round of the US PGA Championship. Rory McIlroy had four bogeys in a row to end his round, six in total, as he signed off for the round of 74. Padraig Harrington and Tom McKibben are on the same score. Shane Lowry is early into his round on one over. Minwoo Lee is among four players tied for the lead on three under par. In rugby, the Ulster captain Ian Henderson has been handed a three-match ban after his red card was upgraded after their 38-all draw with the Stormers last week. The suspension means Henderson will miss the Challenge Cup final against Montpellier in Belfast, as well as their URC clash with Glasgow Warriors this week. A third match could come in the URC playoffs, or if Ulster fail to qualify, Ireland's Nations Championship game against Australia. In soccer, the English Football League's warned changes to the Championship playoff final could be made. An independent hearing into allegations Southampton spied on semi-final opponents Middlesbrough is expected to start by next Tuesday. They're due to play Hull at Wembley a week on Saturday. Ireland internationals Lucy Quinn and Lily Ag are set to leave Birmingham City when their contracts expire this summer. Quinn set to leave after four seasons with the club and more than 160 appearances in Birmingham colours. Ag's departure follows an injury hit period that included an ACL injury. And an inquest into the death of jockey Michael O'Sullivan has returned a verdict of accidental death following his fatal fall at Thurles Racecourse last year. The 24-year-old Cheltenham Festival winning rider suffered catastrophic head injuries after falling at the final fence during a handicap chase on February 6, 2025 and died in hospital 10 days later. An inquest heard that O'Sullivan was wearing all of the correct safety equipment and that no breaches of health and safety regulations were identified. That's your latest news and sports update. I'm Daniel Pitcher. The time is 6 minutes past eight.
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20: A very good evening. It's going to be mainly dry across the county tonight with long clear spells and just the odd isolated shower. It's going to be quite chilly, however. Temperatures only ranging between 2 and 4 degrees with some frost possible in sheltered areas.
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Very good evening and welcome into Thursday's K Country. And that's last week's Song of the Week, Damien Davis there. I think he's a nephew or a grandnephew of the late Big Tom indeed. And what a great voice and a great song. Donegal Katie is the name of the song. We have three new releases lined up for you very shortly and we need your help to decide on which one deserves the title of Song of the Week. We'll get round to that. We'll introduce those to you very shortly. But right now, we've got something from Elvis and something from Brooks and Dunn.

great American songwriting duo there, Brooks and Dunn, and Play Something Country. And that's what we do four nights a week here, Monday to Thursday, between 8 and 10. Lots of country music, both Irish and American. One from Nathan Carter on the way for you, especially for Mary. She's waiting for him to sing.

0: on for the road there from the wonderful Nathan Carter. It's K Country on a Thursday night, and we need your help to decide on our song of the week. Three songs have risen to the top from about 10 new ones that came in, and we've picked out the three best of them. Song number one this evening, coming up right after the break, is from a young lady called Shauna Cairns from Dunloy in County Antrim. And it's a song called It's Once Familiar to Me. I'm trying to remember who sang it originally. If I Kiss You, Will You Go Away? Great song, popular choice indeed, from years and years ago. And if the old brain cells were working, I'd be able to remember who recorded it originally. I'll have to go googling that to find out. Song number one from Shauna Cairns coming your way. Then song number two comes from Michael Cleary and Jackie Bannon. They're a dancing duo from County Fermanagh. They get together regularly to record some tunes. And song number three this evening comes from Kieran Rosny, the king of County Offaly indeed. And he's got a brand new release coming up as well. So coming up after the break, Shauna Cairns, If I Kiss You, Will You Go Away?
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It's Shauna Kearns, all the way from Dunloy in County Antrim. Song number one of our three new releases this week. And thanks to Peter Devine in the UK, who reminded me that was originally recorded by Lynn Anderson back in 1968. Would you believe that? And it was a great old song indeed. And that's song number one, If I Kiss You, Will You Go Away? Shauna Kearns is the young lady in question. And coming up next, Michael Cleary and Jackie Bannon. They've been treading the boards for quite a few years, very popular on the social dancing scene, and a song written for them by John Farry. Now, there's a name you all know. John Farry is a songwriter. He was manager of Nathan Carter. He's currently managing David James. And Michael Cleary and Jackie Bannon are from County Fermanagh. And song number two comes from them. It's called We're So Good For Each Other. And song number three comes to us from Kieran Rosny. It's called Little Cottage Home. So here we go. Songs number two and three.

Kieran Rosley with song number three of our three new releases, and that was co-written between himself and Michael S. Toher and Kieran Rosley, the people who wrote the song. Great waltz number, I'd say indeed. Right, three songs looking for your votes this evening. Song number one came to us from Shauna Cairns, young lady from Dunloy in County Antrim, with a song which was a big hit for Lynn Anderson way back in 1968. It's called If I Kiss You, Will You Go Away? That was song number one. Song number two, a duet from Michael Cleary and Jackie Bannon, We're So Good for Each Other. And song number three, Kieran Rosley, Little Cottage Home. What we need you to do now is to pick up your little phone and send us a text message or a WhatsApp on 0833 97 97 97 indicating which of the three songs deserves the title of Song of the Week. And also make a phone call 045 901 490 or you can send an email to studio@kfmradio.com. On the way next, Lauren Eva Rose, and this lady is known as the Yodeling Count.

0: Sabrina Fallon there, cousin of Mike Denver's, with Shane Moore, and If Teardrops Were Pennies. I want to say good evening to Josie Ryan, and Josie said, please play a request for my sisters Margaret and Aileen. We are on holidays in Spain, sitting on the balcony, having, I think it's a gin and tonic, or I don't know what they're having there. Listen to KFM. And they're singing along and dancing, Be Careful on the Balcony. That comes in from Josie, the other sister. That's what I'm told anyway. Anyway, if you're going social dancing tonight, you may already be on the way to the Newbridge Town FC on Station Road in Newbridge, where the music tonight is being provided by one Glenn Flynn. A track from him on the way in a moment. Good evening to Bernie as well.
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1: K-Country with Liam Kett.

That's a great track. Glenn Flynn there is playing his music tonight at Newbridge Town FC. Social dancing starting there very shortly. And a song, of course, recorded by the one and only Ed Sheeran a couple of years back indeed. Anyway, we're heading rapidly towards 9 o'clock. A few more requests to catch up, and we'll catch up more of them after the 9 o'clock news. We've got Mike Denver here first, and then Ricky Van Shelton.

That's Ricky Van Shelton there, and I play that for John Young and also for Bernie Kavanagh, who are big fans. We also say hi to Tommy Moore at Dunlavin. We get round to your Daniel song after the news. We're heading to 9 o'clock news. Don't forget to cast your votes before 9:30 for our song of the week. We'll give you those details again right after the news. But it's Hank Lachlan taking us up to 9.

0: this is Denise Breen, looking forward to Saturday morning and a great soundtrack for your Saturday. Wherever you are, whatever you're doing, we kick it all off at 11 a.m. with some great musical memories. We have our Bit in the Middle teaser, a brand new feature to the programme called KFM's Hall of Fame, where we feature rock royalty and echoes of great artists. We've the birthdays, our weekly film fun and TV and film recommendations over the weekend, plus a quick look at Saturday's front pages. It all starts at 11. I'll talk to you then.
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11: It's 9 o'clock. Good evening, I'm Clino Dwyer. Sinn Féin holds a narrow lead in the first opinion poll for the Dublin Central by-election. The Irish Times and TG Cahir Ipsos B&A poll has Gerry Hutch in third place. Our political correspondent Sean Defoe reports.
12: This poll shows Sinn Féin's Janice Boylan leading on 21%, followed by Daniel Ennis of the Social Democrats on 18%. Gerry the Monk Hutch is polling in third place at 14, just ahead of Fine Gael's Ray McAdam. With all other candidates in single digits, it appears to be a straight shootout between Sinn Féin and the Sock Dems, with polling on transfers finding Ennis more likely to pick up votes as other candidates are eliminated. With a relatively high margin of error at 4%, there's still the chance for change heading into the final week of campaigning, but with at least 56% of the vote leaning left-wing, it gives an indication of how this will play out. It's a particularly bad poll for Fianna Fáil, with candidate John Stevens attracting just 4% of the vote, which would be the party's worst ever by-election result. 659 people were interviewed for this poll between the 7th and the 12th of May.
11: The government has commissioned research to explore the impact of remote and hybrid working. Taoiseach Micheál Martin made the announcement at Forces biennial conference in Kerry, where he also said a national campaign will be rolled out to remind people of their rights. Forces says remote and hybrid working is now firmly embedded in working life, with a survey of 20,000 workers finding 4 in 10 would look for another job if forced to work fewer remote hours. Micheál Martin says remote and hybrid working has the potential to benefit all stakeholders.
13: At the request of the Irish Congress of Trade Unions, I asked the National Economic and Social Council to carry out research into the impact of remote and hybrid work. That report will provide us with a greater evidence base on the full range of economic, social and environmental impacts to inform future policy. Flexible working is now a permanent feature of the modern workplace.
11: TDs have heard the country's national debt could hit €250 billion in the next 5 years. The NTMA informed the Public Accounts Committee this afternoon of the ballooning figure. Taoiseach Finance Minister Simon Harris says it's an important warning.
1: It is serious. Our economy is going well. Our country is in a relatively good place economically. But that can never be taken for granted. When the NTMA, about 35 years ago, I think the NTMA was talking about debt levels in the tens of billions of euro. We still have a significant national debt in Ireland. And every time you go into Dáil Éireann, everybody has ideas on how to spend more money.
11: A route of return to Westminster has opened up for the Mayor of Greater Manchester, Andy Burnham. He said he'd stand in a by-election in Britain triggered by the decision of the MP for Markerfield, Josh Simmons, to stand down. If elected, he'd be able to join a race to lead the UK Labour Party. Earlier today, Wes Treating resigned as Health Secretary, criticising British Prime Minister Keir Starmer's leadership, but he stopped short of announcing a bid for the top job. But broadcaster and political commentator Adam Boulton says he may want an old-fashioned challenge for the job.
5: I think that we don't yet know whether Andy Burnham himself is going to be a candidate because there's no challenge as yet. Mm-hmm. And so Wes Treating, I think, is wanting a debate within the party. And the reality of it is that Wes Treating is on the right of the party. He's seen as a Blairite.
11: Young people with a disability experience higher discrimination at both age 17 and 25. It comes as new ESRI research revealed 2 out of 3 young people experience some level of discrimination. It also found young people with disabilities, those from minority ethnic backgrounds and LGBTQ plus youth are worst affected, with gender being the most cited reason for discrimination. Dr. Helen Russell, research professor with ESRI, says there are a lot of initiatives to try and help tackle discrimination.
14: There's a whole range of different policies out there that try and tackle inequality amongst different groups. So there are national strategies out there. There's national strategy against racism. There's Traveller and Roma strategy for people with disabilities. I suppose it's important that they be resourced and monitored to see if they have the effect.
11: That's your news at 9:04.
15: And in sport, it hasn't been a good opening day for the Irish at the US PGA Championship. Rory McIlroy had 4 bogeys in a row to end his round, 6 in total as he signed off with a round of 74, with Padraig Harrington and Tom McKibben on the same score. Shane Lowry is level par through 7 holes at the moment. Batia Akshay has joined a share of the lead on 3 under. Ireland captain Katie McCabe will leave Arsenal at the end of the season after more than a decade in North London. The Dubliner made over 300 appearances for the Gunners, winning the Super League and last season's Women's Champions League title. McCabe's contract expires this summer and Arsenal confirmed today that no extension agreement has been reached. Chelsea interim boss Colin McFarlane says Pedro Neto, Alejandro Garnacho and goalkeeper Robert Sanchez are all pushing to start in Saturday's FA Cup final after returning to training this week. Neto and Garnacho missed Chelsea's last 2 matches. Sanchez has recovered from a head knock, while McFarlane has also confirmed that captain Reece James has come through recent appearances but will still have to continue his recovery. Off the pitch, speculation continues to grow over who will become Chelsea's next permanent manager this summer. McFarlane isn't being drawn on that.
16: Yeah, there's a lot of names linked with the job. It's not really my place to say who's going to get it, who should get it, who's a good manager, who's not a good manager. My job is to prepare the team for Saturday, and that's all I'll be focusing on. I'm confident that we'll get a similar level performance we got at Liverpool.
15: And finally, the Clare goalkeeper Mark Sheedy's dramatic penalty save against Tipperary last night has been named as the top sporting moment on ESPN SportsCentre's daily top 10. Sheedy denied Stephen Tobin in sudden death to secure Clare's first Munster under 20 title in 12 years after a thrilling final at the Gaelic Grounds. The 6 Mile Bridge man also scored one of Clare's penalties in the shootout. And that's your latest news and sports update. I'm Daniel Pitcher. The time is 9:06.
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18: A very good evening once again. Tonight is going to be dry for most with long clear spells and just the odd isolated shower. It's only quite chilly. Temperatures between 2 and 4 degrees in decreasing northerly winds with some frost possible in sheltered places. And tomorrow Friday will bring a mixture of sunny spells and well scattered light showers. Temperatures tomorrow reaching between 12 and 14 degrees.
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Pride of County Sligo. Patrick Feeney getting us underway in part two of Thursday's K Country. Well, a song originally recorded and written by Andy Irvine, and it was written as a tribute to Woody Guthrie, but given a whole new lease of life there by the great Patrick Feeney. All right, it's time to cast your votes. If you haven't done so, three songs in contention tonight in the Song of the Week, and I'll give you the details of them one more time. And don't forget, we'll be announcing the winning song at 9:30 this evening. Song number one tonight came to us from Shauna Cairns, a young lady from Dunloy in County Antrim. A song called If I Kiss You, Will You Go Away? Song number two, Michael Cleary and Jackie Bannon, We're So Good For Each Other. And song number three, Kieran Rosny, Little Cottage Home. We need you to cast your vote by text or WhatsApp to 0833 97 97 97, or email studio@kfmradio.com, or give me a call on the phone 045 901 490. Before we go any further, I want to mention and say good evening to Josephine Mulpeter, a good friend in Newbridge, and she asked me to play a request for Nora Cairns, and also to remember her late partner Jimmy Kane, his sister Peggy and brother Paddy. Of course, we all remember them in Newbridge, don't we? They did very much associated with the Odeon Cinema and the Curragh Cinema in County Kildare as well. Right, what have we got lined up for you? We've got some great tracks. We've got Aisling Rafferty on the way, and Gina then, a beautiful song from Gina. Gina, of course, from the Gina Dale Hayes and the Champions, and Dale Hayes, of course, passed away about a year and a half ago. But what a great, beautiful, one of the most beautiful voices in Irish entertainment, Gina, with a song called Mother, How Are You Today? Coming right up after Aisling Rafferty.

fabulous voice of Gina there, and Mother, how are you today? It's K-Country on a Thursday night, and you've 13 minutes to vote for your song of the week. Here's a guy, Tommy Fleming, coming up here shortly, and Tommy's making an appearance in the Riverbank on Saturday night this week. Indeed, lots of people looking forward to seeing him in concert. Great artists in concert as well. Before that, I want to say hi to Tommy Moore in Dunlavin, who asked me about a song from Daniel, so we're going to give that a spin for you.

the unmistakable voice of the man from Donegal, Daniel O'Donnell there, for Tommy Moore and all the crew in Don't Laughin' as well. Now, what have we got coming up for you? We've got 8 minutes or thereabouts for you to cast your votes to three songs in contention. Again, one more time, just give them a mention before we close off. In case you haven't voted yet, here's your chance to do it over the next few minutes. Song number one tonight came from some Shauna Kearns. It's called If I Kiss You, Will You Go Away? Young lady from Dunloy in County Antrim. Second song was a duet from Michael Cleary and Jackie Bannon. They're from County Fermanagh. And a song written by John Farry, who of course is now managing David James, used to manage Nathan Carter. And a song called We're So Good For Each Other. And song number three, Kieran Rosny, with a song he co-wrote with Michael Torr. It's called Little Cottage Home. So what do you do? Decide which one deserves the title of Song of the Week and text or WhatsApp 0833 97 97 97 with your choice of song. Keep the messages coming in, and somebody there, good evening as well. Thank you all for your votes, and keep them coming in as well. And somebody said a lovely waltz number, number three, Kieran Rosny's one as well, is getting a lot of support this evening. We will announce the winning song at about 9:30. But on the way next, Michael English, then Jerry Guthrie, and a track from Tommy Fleming on the way as well.

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point voice there. Tommy Fleming and Hard Times, and Tommy brings his show an intimate evening of song and stories to the Whitewater in Newbridge, on the Riverbank, sorry, my apologies, the Riverbank Arts Theatre this coming Saturday night, the 16th of May. Right, time to announce the song of the week, and the winning song this week comes to us from the man from County Offaly. Kieran Rosny takes the title tonight with Little Cottage Home, his brand new release indeed as well. Thank

everybody, for getting in touch with the programme and casting your votes this evening. I want to say hi now to Michael and Anne-Marie, listening to us in Albufeira in Portugal, where it's only 18 degrees at the moment, compared to about 7 degrees here at the moment. So anyway, we're envious of you guys, but enjoy it. I'll be popping over to see you now very soon. Here's Justin Trevino, the man from Texas.

It's a gentleman called Boek. Boek Schulten is his name, all the way from Holland, and a song called Hear My Song. Good evening to Peter Devine once again, who asked me about a song called Tears on the Telephone, and it definitely was Glenn Curtin and a little girl called Debbie as well. I don't know what connection she was to Glenn, but that's taken us back, and I don't know if it's still in the archives here. Must have a look and maybe give it a spin one night indeed for you. Right, we're going stateside to our next one of the most popular artists on the programme. Charlie Pride is on the way, and then we've got one from the Three Amigos.

0: coming up on Friday morning's Kildare Today, live from 9. There was a record number of eviction notices for rental properties in Ireland in the first 3 months of the year, ahead of new rental rules that came into effect in March. Two-thirds of 25-year-olds in Ireland have experienced some type of discrimination, according to research from the ESRI. To kick off Biodiversity Week, which begins next week, we'll be playing a series of interviews with various biodiversity groups, starting off with the Curra. Mental Health Ireland announced the return of the Hello, How Are You Day, a national campaign encouraging people across Ireland to start meaningful conversations about mental health. There's been progress for the possibility of a public pool being delivered in Leixlip. We'll also be looking at local issues around the county, and we'll have a sport preview. Join me, Hannah Kelly, for issues affecting you locally, nationally and internationally, live from 9.
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the sound of Three Amigos and Flowers on the Wall, which a big hit for the Statler Brothers way, way back when I was in the short trousers back in the 60s. Flowers on the Wall. We're getting very close to the end of tonight's show. Once again, thanks to everybody for getting in touch with the program and for casting your votes and sending in your messages. Indeed, I'm glad to hear you're enjoying getting involved in the program. And I had to say hi to George and Nace, and he's a big fan of Joe Dolan. Now we've got a track from Joe on the way, and one from a great duo from down the country called Limelight, the cheating side of town, that's coming up for you right after Joe Dolan.

band called Limelight, champions on the social dancing scene. John and Mike there, and the cheating side of town. Time for me to say goodnight to y'all. Thanks for your company this evening. Give it to George and Martina in Baltimore, and Bernie and Blessing as well. Here's a song to finish up from Mo Pitney, a gentleman. He was a great rising star. Really hasn't reached his potential yet, but here's one hit song he had a few years back. It's called "The Boy and Girl Thing." Have a great weekend. Talk to y'all on Monday.

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2: It's 10 o'clock. Good evening. I'm Clina O'Dwyer. A woman in her 60s has been arrested by Gardaí investigating the murder of Andrew Burns in County Donegal 18 years ago. He died at Donnyloop Castle Finn on Tuesday the 12th of February 2008. She was detained today in connection with the investigation and is being held at a Garda station in the northwestern region. A family liaison officer continues to support Andrew Burns' family and Gardaí continue to appeal to anyone with information to come forward. Sinn Féin holds a narrow lead in the first opinion poll for the Dublin Central by-election. The Irish Times and TG Cahir Ipsos B&A poll has Gerry Hutch in third place. Our political correspondent Sean Defoe reports.
3: This poll shows Sinn Féin's Janice Boylan leading on 21%, followed by Daniel Ennis of the Social Democrats on 18%. Gerry the Monk Hutch is polling in third place at 14%, just ahead of Fine Gael's Ray McAdam. With all other candidates in single digits, it appears to be a straight shootout between Sinn Féin and the Sóc Dems, with polling on transfers finding Ennis more likely to pick up votes as other candidates are eliminated. With a relatively high margin of error at 4%, there's still the chance for change heading into the final week of campaigning, but with at least 56% of the vote leaning left-wing, it gives an indication of how this will play out. It's a particularly bad poll for Fianna Fáil, with candidate John Stevens attracting just 4% of the vote, which would be the party's worst ever by-election result. 659 people were interviewed for this poll between the 7th and the 12th of May.
2: A driver has been identified after a serious hit-and-run crash in Ballymun in Dublin. It happened on Santry Avenue on the night of Monday, the 6th of April. The driver has been interviewed and the car has been recovered. Gardaí are continuing to appeal for witnesses. The government has commissioned research to explore the impact of remote and hybrid working. Taoiseach Micheál Martin made the announcement at Forces Biennial Conference in Kerry, where he also said a national campaign will be rolled out to remind people of their rights. Forces says remote and hybrid working is now firmly embedded in working life, with a survey of 20,000 workers finding 4 in 10 would look for another job if forced to work fewer remote hours. Micheál Martin says remote and hybrid working has the potential to benefit all stakeholders.
4: At the request of the Irish Congress of Trade Unions, I asked the National Economic and Social Council to carry out research into the impact of remote and hybrid work. That report will provide us with a greater evidence base on the full range of economic, social and environmental impacts to inform future policy. Flexible working is now a permanent feature of the modern workplace.
2: 60% of eviction notices in the first quarter of the year were issued because the landlord intends to sell the property. Residential Tenancies Board research shows the first 3 months of 2026 saw the highest quarterly level of termination notices since it began tracking the data. More than 7,000 notices to quit were issued in quarter one, a 51% rise on the same time last year. The record number came ahead of significant rental reforms coming into effect. RTB research officer Brian Galway outlines which county saw the highest number of eviction notices.
5: The highest number of notices of termination received related to tenancies in Dublin. This is the area that has the most private tenancies, so it's understandable that we would see the highest numbers of notices of termination relating to tenancies in Dublin. The second county with the second highest number of notices of termination was Cork, followed by Galway. And again, these are counties with high numbers of private tenancies.
2: A route of return to Westminster has opened up for the Mayor of Greater Manchester, Andy Burnham. He said he'd stand in a by-election in Britain triggered by the decision of the MP for Markerfield, Josh Simons, to stand down. If elected, he'd be able to join a race to lead the UK Labour Party. Earlier today, Wes Streeting resigned as Health Secretary, criticising British Prime Minister Keir Starmer's leadership, but he stopped short of announcing a bid for the top job. That's your news at 4 minutes past ten.
6: And in sport, Shane Lowry is one shot off the pace in his opening round of the US PGA Championship. He's on the turn at 2 under par. The Clareman, the only one of the Irish competing who's under, as Padraig Harrington, Tom McKibben and Rory McIlroy are 4 over par after their first rounds. Six players share a top spot, including Martin Kaymer and Justin Thomas, who are still out on the course. In soccer, the Irish captain Katie McCabe will leave Arsenal at the end of the season after more than a decade in North London. The Dubliner made over 300 appearances for the Gunners, winning the Women's Super League and last season's Women's Champions League title. Chelsea interim boss Callum McFarlane says Pedro Neto, Alejandro Garnacho and goalkeeper Robert Sanchez are all pushing to start Saturday's FA Cup final after returning to training this week. Neto and Garnacho missed Chelsea's last two matches, while Sanchez has recovered from a head injury suffered against Nottingham Forest. McFarlane also confirmed that captain Reece James came through recent appearances but will continue his recovery from injury. Off the pitch, speculation continues over who will become Chelsea's next permanent manager this summer. McFarlane wasn't being drawn on that.
7: Yeah, there's a lot of names linked with the job. It's not really my place to say who's going to get it, who should get it, who's a good manager, who's not a good manager. My job is to prepare the team for Saturday, and that's all I'll be focusing on. I'm confident that we'll get a similar level of performance we got at Liverpool.
6: And finally, in Gaelic games, the Clare goalkeeper Mark Sheedy's dramatic penalty save against Tipperary has been named the top sporting moment on ESPN's SportsCentre Daily Top 10. Sheedy denied Stephen Tobin in sudden death to secure Clare's first Munster under 20 title in 12 years after a thrilling final at the Gaelic Grounds last night. The 6 mile bridge man also scored one of Clare's penalties in the shootout. And that's your latest news and sports update. I'm Daniel Pitcher. The time is 6 minutes past 10.
0: This is a repeat program. Please do not text the show, as text won't be read out, but you will be charged.

0: Catching up on the messages that have come in on 0833 97 97 97, Laura has texted in and she's referring to the latest ESRI report that we were talking about in the papers. She says the generation, that generation, the 1998, is absolutely just a generation to complain about everything. It's not that you're highlighting issues, it's just, it's become acceptable to complain about everything. The small things people complain about these days is nothing in the grand scheme of things. In turn, it actually makes complaining or highlighting something more serious, less important, because people just complain. That age bracket has zero resilience in life, which I feel is very sad. Unfortunately, this is coming from someone who is 34, so not miles away, but it's gone ridiculous. Give the same survey to people a bit older and see what kind of response you get. That message comes in from Laura on 0833 97 97 97. And another listener texted in relation to the fuel protest. They watched that documentary on TV last night. It was actually heartbreaking to see hardworking people crying out for help and the way the government treated them and called in the army. And yet every year we have caravans moving in on the army property on the Curragh, and all they do is talk about it. It's a joke. And actually, speaking of the Curragh, I was speaking, or you may remember from yesterday's show, that more caravans have been spotted on the Curragh in recent days, and that only comes less than a month after KFM reported that a court order had been secured for the illegal encampments on the Curragh to depart 3 weeks ago. But again, listeners were texting us yesterday saying it looks like another encampment is there, and we ended up speaking with Fianna Fáil Senator for Kildare South, Fiona O'Loughlin. I spoke to her yesterday afternoon asking about the current situation on the Curragh, what was said when she raised it in the Shannon yesterday morning. So here's that interview for you now.
1: The illegal encampments on the Curragh have become a recurring issue that arises year after year, and there's huge concern and frustration both among residents and those that really appreciate and use the Curragh plains. It is beyond time that something permanent was put in place. I really feel like this is Groundhog Day. I did have the opportunity to raise it again this morning. I was hoping to have Minister McEntee. She wasn't available, so Minister Buttermer did come to have the debate in the Shannon in relation to it. And I will always keep raising the issue until such a time as it is dealt with. I suppose the positive part of it is that it is in the programme for government, that the Taoiseach himself is personally invested in making sure that we have a permanent solution. There are a number of ministers that are involved, apart from Minister McEntee, Minister O'Callaghan from a justice point of view, and Minister O'Sullivan from the point of view of biodiversity. Minister O'Callaghan has confirmed that he will meet with me the week after next, and Minister O'Sullivan has confirmed a meeting also, because as we all recognise, the impact of these encampments goes well and far beyond the visual appearance. We have seen, you know, dangerous and illegal driving of vehicles across the Curragh. There's major safety concerns for those that use the area. There's been reports of significant damage caused to parts of Kildare Golf Course, and I've seen the photographs myself. And apart from that, large quantities of waste and rubbish regularly left behind, costing the taxpayer about 200,000 every year. And that's quite aside from all of the legal costs in terms of getting the court injunctions that need to happen on an ongoing basis.
0: And I mean, there is so much frustration over this at the moment, and I think last month it really highlighted just how fed up really people are of this ongoing situation. Again, we were speaking to councillors and having a lot of text messages and phone calls in about the current situation of the Curragh. And at this point in time, again, we understand that there are a lot of ministers, local TDs and councillors behind this to, you know, get the Curragh back from what it's been going through the past number of years. But again, it's just an ongoing issue at this point. I mean, is anything actually changing? Is anything moving forward now?
1: Well, the people of Kildare, and rightly so, want to see the Curragh protected, they want to see it respected, and they want to see it properly maintained for ourselves and indeed for future generations. I do believe it is moving forward, and to be fair to those within the Department of Defence, I've had regular meetings in relation to the plans that are currently being put in place in relation to the legal actions that need to be taken when we have the encampments at the moment. The problem is that we need to have a more permanent solution. This cannot happen on an annual basis. The Curragh deserves stronger protections and a long-term management strategy to ensure that these incidents don't continually happen, as opposed to the way it is at the moment. We're just responding when the encampments happen and when the damage has already been done. Part of what the future plans are, and I know that the Taoiseach has referred to this in the interview that he did during the week, that there are plans for the Curragh to be taken over by the National Parks and Wildlife Service. I think that is a step absolutely in the right direction, and it will give more legal protections. There's obviously a lot of concerns when you consider that it's a 5,000 acre amount of land, and that it is all in the open. So it's most unfortunate that people can just pull over as such from the side of the road. But I honestly believe that if we had the protections that, for example, the Phoenix Park has, albeit that is a walled park, so it has extra protection, I believe it wouldn't happen. And that's why I'm determined to keep working with the ministers that are relevant to this, and to try to ensure that we have those protections put in place.
0: And going back to that interview we had with the Taoiseach on Monday, he said that progress has been made for the National Parks and Wildlife Services to be the lead organisation for the management of the Curragh. He says that he's hoping proposals will be made for the move to go from the Curragh being under the Department of Defence to now being under the NPWS. He's saying it can be seen in the next month or so, those proposals. That is definitely a move in the right direction now. Instead of, you know, hearing that it's going to be imminent, it's now seeming that the proposals are going to be happening sooner rather than later. But one other question that people are asking is, if this is under the currently under the Department of Defence, and yet there's still huge struggles to remove the illegal encampments, people are asking, well, how is the NPWS going to manage that? Are they going to be able to manage that, have any kind of jurisdiction?
1: Well, they have particular and specific legislation around dealing with issues such as this. So at the moment, the Department of Defence are constrained with the legislation that's in place. So we envisage that there would be much stronger measures in terms of dealing with the likes of illegal encampments. Now, separately to that, I had brought forward my own legislation. That's what I'm meeting Minister O'Callaghan about the week after next, because I think it's important we try to keep everything in train. But I certainly welcome the progress that has been made, and I do welcome the Taoiseach's commitment. When he was Minister for Defence, he took a keen interest. He met me there on site. He was very empathic to those that have been impacted, and particularly, for example, there is one lady who has a bed and breakfast on the Curragh Plains. It's a very unique place. People love to go and stay there, but as these encampments start, then she just has to really close her business down. So it's having a big impact on people's livelihood, a big impact on people who are using the Curragh for leisure facilities, or indeed for those that are involved in the horse training and horse breeding industry. So we're conscious of so many people that are impacted. It is a step in the right direction, and I will be meeting with Minister O'Sullivan within the next few weeks just to see, to get a proper timeline and to see what the next steps are from his point of view.
0: And coming back to, I suppose, the present day, as we're talking, it's Wednesday, those caravans seem to still be on the Curragh. People are expressing the frustration of seeing them already. You know, we had it over the Easter break. We're thinking, is this now what the summer is going to look like? In terms of those illegal encampments currently on the Curragh, what is the next steps? Is it just another case of issuing a court order to have them removed?
1: I understand that those court orders have already been issued, and I know that there, in terms of the one about 3 weeks ago, that the court orders, there was a particular time period within which that they had to move on, and they did move on. Now, they left a lot of waste behind them, so it wasn't as if they moved on, leaving the Curragh in the condition within which they found it. So we have to try to make sure that we stop illegal encampments happening in the first place. And that's why I believe that the legislation that we have at the moment is not fit for purpose. I do acknowledge that the officials in the Department of Defence are absolutely doing their very best in what they can, and that's why we need a whole new management structure in place for the Curragh.
0: And it's just a matter of waiting to see when exactly that will be in place. Is this just the situation we're in now, where we're just, it's a wait and see constantly the past few years?
1: It is, and I accept that, and I absolutely accept everybody's frustration in relation to it. But I have seen movement. It is quite complex because of so many that use the car, apart from those that are that use it, you know, for leisure. We obviously have the race course. We have those that are involved in the equine industry. It is a military camp. We have sheep grazing that the farmers have rights on the Curragh. Also, we have two golf clubs, as well as residents that live close to it. So we have to be conscious of everybody's rights, but we also equally have to be very conscious of the responsibilities that are on the state and try to find the best possible way. I believe that, and the Taoiseach certainly believes that, you know, giving the national parks and wildlife the management is the way to go forward. Now, that's only part of the process. We want to have proper parking for people who wish to be able to walk on the Curragh Plains. We want to have a wayfinding, which is basically an interpretive area where people will get to understand about the biodiversity, the flora, the fauna, but also, you know, the historic importance of the Curragh from an archaeological point of view as well, too. So there is a plan in place. It's really about just getting the implementation and the buy-in from all of the stakeholders.
0: That was Fianna Fáil Senator for Kildare South, Fiona O'Loughlin, chatting to myself yesterday afternoon in relation to the current situation on the Curragh, and plenty of messages are coming in. One listener says, why can't the army put checkpoints on the road in and out of the Curragh? Another listener says, it's an absolute disgrace what is going on. It's disgusting that McEntee, Micheál Martin and Mr Callaghan aren't as active with them as they were with the protesters a few weeks ago. One other message says, with all of these caravans in the Curragh, why can't the Gardaí take the registration numbers and follow up on them? Or do we have two laws in this country? Even some of these vans have business names on them. There's some more messages coming in on 0833 97 97 97. I will catch up with them in a few moments time, but that was the interview we did with Fianna Fáil Senator Fiona O'Loughlin yesterday. That will be available up on the website in hopefully this morning by at least 12 o'clock for you to listen back to, and will be available to listen back to on the podcast section of our website and on the KFM Spotify later today. As Senator O'Loughlin was saying, she understands that there is a court order in place for the current caravans on the Curragh to be moved. But again, if you are out in the Curragh, do keep us updated on 0833 97 97 97. You can also call us on 045 898 999. We are staying local this time, moving up to the Naas Municipal District, where Fine Gael Councillor Evie Salmon joins me on the line now. Evie, good morning. Thanks for taking our call this morning.
2: Good morning, and good morning to your listeners, Hannah. Thanks for having me.
0: No worries. We're looking at those motions and questions firstly raised at that MD meeting, Evie. And your first motion to the council was in relation to addressing road safety at the Perry Street crossroads in Ballymore Eustace. And you're wondering when works might progress there.
2: Yeah, so there would have been a local safety improvement scheme done at this cross in kind of late 2019, early 2020, but it did not have the desired effect, and there are still multiple crashes at the cross. I think even in the last 6 weeks, we've had two that I know of, and the near misses don't even get reported. So about 4 years ago, this junction was included in a list of 10 junctions for a junction improvement project. And the response that I've gotten from Kildare County Council is that an options report for this junction has been received. However, works have not progressed any further, and a number of junctions have been prioritised ahead of it. So I suppose there's prioritisation within the list of those 10 junctions, and they outline that Allen Wood and Blackwood Cross are phase one that are going to progress to delivery. But I suppose I just made the point at the meeting, like, we got the list of 10 junctions 4 years ago at this stage. we had met landowners regarding some of those junctions at the time, and it's disappointing how long delivery is taking. We still have nothing delivered off that list from 4 years ago of those 10 junctions, and we just have two junctions of the 10 that are now progressing to delivery. So it's becoming a common theme of not just myself but other councillors as well when we speak to you, the level of frustration with delays and actually getting things delivered within the council at the moment.
0: Of course, Evie, your next motion is looking for an update from the National Transport Authority on a town or orbital bus route for Naas. Were the council able to get an update from the NTA about that?
2: Yeah, so we don't have the official update back, but I suppose this is something when we were doing the Naas local area plan that we would have discussed an orbital bus route. I would have put in a motion on that local area plan to include that we'd be seeking an orbital bus route for Naas through the local area plan. And I would have had emotions going back and forth over the years on either a bus route or an orbital bus route or a town bus route. I think we really need an orbital bus route to get from one end of Naas, say, to the other might be pretty easy, but to get from side to side. So if you're living in Monreed and you want to get up to Piper's Hill, or if you're living on the Blessington Road and you want to get over to Jigginstown, that's tougher to do on public transport. It's actually non-existent. So it is something that the NTA is exploring at the moment. About 18 months, 2 years ago, Port Laois would have gotten it, and the Naas MD wrote to the NTA at that time and asked for similar to Port Laois, and it is something they're working on, so hopefully we will get an update from the NTA on it soon.
0: All right, your next question, Evie, to the council was in regards to what progress is being made on acquiring St David's Castle in Naas. I remember last year around August we understood that the council was to spend almost €2 million to purchase the St David's Castle site there in Naas. What is the progress, or has there been any progress since then?
2: Yeah, so we finally have the ownership transferred to the council, and the next step is to develop a feasibility study to determine the most beneficial and suitable uses for the site. This will include carrying out surveys, assessments and cost-benefit analysis. And it's expected that the procurement of a consultant will take place in Q3 of this year, of 2026. So I just ask that the meeting that councillors would be kept informed of the consultant appointment, but also feasibility studies, because councillors would have an idea of what they would also like to see go into the castle. So it would be great for us to be able to work with the council on that. There's so much potential for that castle site in Naas as a hub of activity for the town, so it's really important that we get it right.
0: Of course, and Evie, before we wrap up, I do want to bring listeners up to date in regards to there is a safety and crime prevention talk that took place the other day around the Beggar's End, the Five Road junction there near Naas. Again, it's kind of an infamous area really in Naas.
2: Absolutely.
0: Where a lot of incidents are taking place, and locals have constantly been raising issues, the safety issues there. What came about from that meeting? It was held on Tuesday night, I believe.
2: Yes, it was. So, yeah, the meeting was organised by local residents and by Gardaí, and there was great attendance. There was over 70 individuals that lived in the area, local councillors, TDs, senators. And I suppose at that meeting, Gardaí just presented the statistics regarding the crossroads. So they outlined a total of 21 road traffic collisions in recent years, with numerous near misses as well. And as I say, the near misses don't always get reported. So of the 8 collisions, of the 21 collisions, 8 were classified as serious with potential loss for life. And we heard harrowing accounts from people who had been in crashes at the crossroads, people whose lives had been changed forever as a result. And I suppose Gardaí highlighted the current layout presents a high risk for T-bone style accidents. To bring you back, and I would have spoke about this with you, Hannah, in February last year, Fintan Brett asked for a traffic assessment to be conducted at the crossroads. And this February gone, I asked for the data results of that traffic assessment. Yeah. And the response from the council at the time was that it had still not taken place. So we're talking again over a year to get a traffic assessment done. So we outlined that at the meeting, and since then councillors have been following up with the Director of Roads and our senior engineer about when that traffic assessment is going to take place, and requesting that something is done urgently about these crossroads. The residents have very, very simple asks for a redesign of Beggars End Crossroads, and they want something that's long lasting and realistic for the future would improve visibility and traffic flow. So we actually don't have a response from the council. There was no one, no official from Kildare County Council at the meeting, but I don't think it's good enough to do a traffic assessment and place this on another junction improvement scheme when we're seeing that it's taken 4 years to progress anything on those junction improvement schemes. We need a much more prompt response from Kildare County Council on this.
0: Mm, in terms of what the locals are asking for, unfortunately none were available to join us on the show this week, but are they looking for a complete redesign of the road? Is that what it would take to try and reduce the amount of incidents that we're seeing there?
2: Yeah, I think it would take a complete redesign of the road, because I suppose, you know, the road hasn't changed that much. Again, it had a few updates to it, like red line markings, more signage through the local safety improvement scheme. But just the sheer number of people using that junction has increased significantly as the population of Kildare increases. So all they're looking for is a layout that doesn't cause confusion for drivers, cyclists, pedestrians, something that reduces the risk of collisions and makes the road safer for everyone else. And I suppose their point is that investing in road safety now is far less costly than the human and emotional cost of a serious injury or a death at those crossroads.
0: Yeah. Evie, thanks so much for joining us on the show this morning about those motions and questions, and again about that road safety talk that took place on Tuesday in Punchestown about the Beggars End 5 road junction there. Again, kind of an infamous spot in Kildare now for the amount of incidents, as Evie was saying. There have been 21 in the past few years, and 8 of them were classified as being serious with a potential loss of life. That is Fine Gael councillor Evie Salmon on this morning's Kildare Today. Thanks, Evie, for taking our call. Again, we are kind of following up in terms of the Beggars End, and we know there are numerous areas in Kildare that are kind of black spots for incidents taking place, and it's just impossible to try and get answers from Kildare County Council about that. Do keep your messages coming in on 0833 97 97 97. A few more to catch up on. I'll get to them after the break.
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0: One message comes in about our conversation earlier about the Curragh. This listener, Pat, says he's been on to a number of councillors in relation to a permanent illegal camp on the Monastrevin to Athy Road a couple of years ago. There is one mobile home with a small stable.

0: per week. And one final message comes in saying, will you wish my friend Eileen Abbott from and her husband a very happy anniversary and a very, very happy birthday to Eileen. Lots of love from Mary Donnelly. So happy anniversary to Eileen and David, and a very happy birthday to Eileen as well. Hope you have a great day celebrating. One final message says, a listener rang in to say that coming from Ardnode, there is a large hedge on the right that if it was cut, it would improve matters there in relation to the Beggars End Junction. You can keep the messages coming in on 0833 97 97 97, or call us on 045 898 999. Now, as you may remember, in yesterday's headlines, the quality of bathing water remained high across Ireland in 2025 despite the increased heavy rainfall, with 98% of sites meeting or exceeding the minimum standard, according to a report from the Environmental Protection Agency. The EPA are urging local authorities to adopt climate resilient approaches to manage the pressures facing these waters. And Anne-Marie Ryan, Scientific Officer in the EPA's Water Management Programme, joins me on the line now. Anne, good morning. Thanks for taking the call on the Kildare Today Show.
1: Morning, Hannah. How are you?
0: Good, thanks. And thanks for joining us. Looking at this report from the EPA, 98% of sites met or exceeded the minimum standard, which is really great to see, but I suppose there would still be concerns for that other 2%. What kind of concerns that are the EPA having about those sites?
1: Yeah, so very glad to talk to you today about our report on bathing water quality in Ireland for 2025. The overall story nationally is very good. As you said, 98% of the waters met or exceeded the standard, which means 120 of our bathing waters, 78% have excellent quality. So some of the issues that we're having are, you know, increased pressures from climate. And we're seeing that in the 2025 season. We saw intense heavy rainfall incidents across the season, which puts additional pressure on the local authorities who are responsible for managing these bathing waters. There were nearly double the number of incidents in 25 than there were the previous year. And these related to urban wastewater, stormwater, overflows, agricultural runoff from land, dog fouling, and misconnections were also an issue in 2025.
0: And in terms of, you know, what kind of dangers that can pose to people who are then, you know, swimming in those areas, what are the risks of, is it people getting sick after?
1: Yeah, so what's tested in the water is two things. There's E. coli and enterococci are tested for by the local authorities. The samples come back and the levels of the E. coli and enterococci are determined to be, you know, either safe or unsafe. The local authorities then talk to the HSE and they determine whether the beaches should have a restriction in place or not. But really, to protect public health is kind of the core of managing these bathing waters, and that is the issue. If you swim, if you ingest the water, it can give you stomach upset, and you know that can range from mild to quite severe. So there's a very good rule of thumb that we like to promote for bathing waters, which is the 48-hour rule. So 48 hours after heavy rainfall, if you avoid swimming to protect your health. And the reason for this is, as you can imagine, when there's heavy rainfall, in particular after a dry spell, it washes an awful lot of the pollutants off the land, out of our wastewater treatment systems, urban areas, and that all ends up in streams, rivers, and ultimately bathing areas. So it's a good rule of thumb to remember. And also the results of E. coli and enterococci are published on beaches.ie, so everybody can check at their local beach when they're heading off this summer. You know, the bathing season opens the 1st of June. When they're heading to the beach, you can search by your beach. Now, not all of the beaches are on beaches.ie. It's for identified bathing waters. And also, there's over 80 bathing waters that are tested by local authorities voluntarily for public information. So there's over 200 bathing waters on the website.
0: And in terms of, you know, kind of the role that local authorities have, I was reading in this report that there were improvements in the water quality at Ladies Bay in Buncrana, County Donegal, and at Sandymount Strand in Dublin, and that was because of targeted actions by Uisce Éireann and the local authorities. Is that the, I mean, what kind of measures, actually, I should ask, were taken there in the first place to address the water quality issues?
1: Yeah, so

0: At Ladies Bay in Buncrana, Éiscéireann undertook a major upgrade of the collection system there to try to improve the performance, the network. They also increased the storage capacity for the wastewater that's collected during periods of heavy rainfall. So this is the type of climate resilience we're talking about. You know, this is the type of infrastructure that needs to be built to cope with these heavy rainfall events in the summer season. The good news in Buncrana is the samples taken during the 25 season either met or exceeded the minimum quality criteria, so that's good news there. Mm. At Sandymount, there's significant ongoing work carried out there by Dublin City Council and Éiscéireann. They're trying to fix misconnections, which is where domestic or business wastewater is wrongly connected into the rainwater system. So they're trying to find, as you can imagine, trying to find and fix this is a big challenge, but they are making inroads there. And Éiscéireann have made significant improvements as well to the network, and there's further work ongoing there. So the work, you know, this isn't something that you can pick up and put back down. The work has to be sustained. Mm. And we have to kind of future proof our systems and our networks.
1: Absolutely.
0: With this climate challenge, you know.
1: Yeah, of course. And I suppose coming into the summer months now, and you know, hopefully we will start seeing the sun again soon, and it will heat up a bit. Should people be feeling confident in swimming in the bathing waters this year across Ireland?
0: Absolutely. We have some absolutely gorgeous beaches and swimming spots in Ireland, and this report is great to see in terms of showing our bathing waters are very high quality, and we can enjoy the fantastic amenities we have going into the summer months with hopefully some good weather. I would say check beaches.ie, and that will give you your latest water quality results. Because, you know, we can get some heavy rainfall in the summer, the 48 rule is a great one to have in the back of your head. If there's been heavy rainfall, have a think before you get into the water.
1: Absolutely. Okay? Anne, thanks so much for joining us on the show this morning. That is Anne-Marie Ryan, Scientific Officer in the Environmental Protection Agency's Water Management Programme, about the quality of bathing water. A new report from the EPA shows that it remained high across Ireland last year, despite the increased heavy rainfall, with 98% of sites meeting or even exceeding the minimum standard. Again, as Anne was saying, if you want to check the water quality, we can only hope that the weather will start to improve in the coming weeks and we'll have some kind of summer. If you do want to check the water quality, see if it's safe enough for you, the family, your friends to go into, check beaches.ie. But a big thanks to Anne for joining us on the Kildare Today show this morning. A reminder to keep your messages coming in on 0833 97 97 97. I will catch up with them after the break, but we are just heading up to the 10 o'clock news now.
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0: Messages coming in on the WhatsApp. One listener, Brendan, says you need to get someone on to look at those high curbs in Naas. They are deadly. I know a lot of people have been raising those issues, and councillors themselves have brought it up to the council. Another listener has texted in regards to the Curra, saying it's like Groundhog Day every year. It's the same problem. It comes up to KFM. It's brought up in the Dáil. Nothing is done. The people and businesses in the Ballysacks area are putting up with this situation year after year. What has it cost the Kildare County Council over the past 10 years to clean up the mess left behind? What about the local businesses? It's carried on like these illegal encampments. If members of the public carried on like these illegal encampments, they would be prosecuted. And a listener rang in to the station saying that they bought a water tester from Amazon. It's only around 10 or 15 euro. It tests any water you wish. He said investing in one is great as it gives an accurate result. Keep the messages coming in on 0833 97 97 97. But first, a Selbridge based woman is to join TikTok star Gara Noone and a group of over 20 volunteers on a humanitarian mission to deliver 11 ambulances from Ireland to Uganda to support palliative care. Yvonne O'Neill is joining the convoy being organised by the Hope on Wheels organisation, and Yvonne joins me on the line now. Yvonne, good morning, thanks for taking our call on the show.
1: Good morning, Hannah. Thanks for having me.
0: And I mean, this is a great mission to get involved in, but can you, I suppose, go into more detail about what exactly this humanitarian mission is? When is it taking place? When are you heading off?
1: So I'll be heading away this time next week, and then the ambulances and emergency vehicles that you're talking about that have been decommissioned and donated by the HSE Ambulance Service, the Red Cross and Dublin Fire Brigade, they're actually landed already. They've been on the high seas obviously for a few weeks and then landed in Mombasa, which is a port in Kenya, and that's where we'll start then on the 24th of May, and it's 1400 kilometres to Kampala in Uganda, and so it'll take about 7 days then for us to drive in convoy. These ambulance and emergency vehicles are being brought to a number of hospices and will actually serve as outreach, mobile outreach palliative care clinics, which are like critical to try and bring palliative care to more of the, particularly the rural population in Uganda.
0: And in terms of, Yvonne, what got you inspired to take part in this, I was reading that you yourself have worked in the health service. Is that kind of the reason or part of the reason as to why?
1: I guess it's part of the reason, Hannah. I retired nearly 3 years ago. So I'm at a stage in my life, I guess, where I could give the time to this, and I'm very happy to do it. And I think the other reason as well is, I think, Hannah, what's really important here is this work and Hope on Wheels, the organisation who are making all this happen, they've done this a number of times. And I think what is really appealing about this is actually enabling services and local services to deliver care. So it leaves a legacy so that people can actually bring better care to those that are suffering from critical illness. And I think that's an appeal, that it's enabling and leaves a legacy as well, Hannah.
0: Of course. And in terms for people who might not fully be aware or understand what palliative care is, what does it mean in practice, and what will it offer those people?
1: Basically, I mean, I know we associate palliative care with, you know, cancer, but really what it is for any critical illness, it brings pain management. And actually, Dr. Anne Merriman, who died very recently, an amazing Irish woman, 30 years ago, she invented a form of liquid morphine that basically made this type of pain management more readily available. And the Ugandan government, to be fair to them, will provide the morphine free to their population. But the biggest difficulty is actually their population trying to access, sadly, only about 15% of critically ill people in Uganda who need palliative care can access it, given the sort of remoteness and also sometimes their own family circumstances, Hannah, that stops them really being able to get access to. And so being able to bring these 11 vehicles will bring potentially about an additional 2,000 episodes of care a month. Wow. To patients, because they'll be able to reach them. Yeah, each hospice who is getting a vehicle are committed to running 3 additional outreach clinics a month, and then they can see about 15 each time they do it. So broadly 2,000 additional episodes of care a month, which is phenomenal for this population.
0: I mean, it's just thinking of how many people that's going to impact and hopefully change their lives and just ease some of the pain that they are in, especially in the rural areas of Uganda, as you were saying, Yvonne. In terms of that trip then, you are flying out next week. I mean, what is to be expected then once you land and take the 11 ambulances over?
1: Yeah, well, look, I mean, the expected is a little unknown for me, Hannah, because this is my first time doing it. Thankfully, of the 20 plus volunteers, a number of them have done this before. So I think they'll be probably feeling they'll be feeling excited and motivated, and while I feel a little scared. But actually what I'm really looking forward to is the opportunity as well in the visit. So when we land, then the vehicles are in the port, and we will start out on the Sunday and start our drive. And en route, we'll get the opportunity as well to visit 2 hospices as well en route, and we'll get to also visit a school where obviously there are kids, you know, with significant challenges and deprivation, and we'll get to visit the school en route as well. So there are a number of things while we travel, and obviously the experience will be travelling across to East Kenya through Nairobi and up into Uganda. So the opportunity to see some of that landscape, we'll be close to the mouth of the Nile in Jinja on one of the stops where we'll visit one of the hospices. So yeah, and the travelling in convoy, there's 20 odd of us, so each vehicle needs 2, a passenger and a driver that swap around, and then there's a support vehicle should we have any problems with any of the vehicles. Mm-hmm. Yeah.
0: And Yvonne, it's great chatting to you this morning to let more listeners know about the Hope on Wheels, these convoys that go out, but also the fact, you know, the Irish social media star Gara Noonan, a huge following online on Instagram, on TikTok. So for him to be joining as well, he's going to be raising, I suppose, more awareness for, you know, the need for accessible hospice and palliative care services. I understand that, you know, you might feel a bit scared for the trip next week, but I suppose there is always a bit of fear in the uncertainty. But the fact that it's such a good, hard admission.
1: Absolutely.
0: Yeah.
1: Yeah. And just to say, actually, Hannah, hopeonwheels.ie is the page where your listeners can go to, because clearly the requirement here is to, as well as deliver the vehicles, we have an opportunity, as you were saying, by even, you know, by having Garen joining us, to raise the awareness and raise funds. Because it's funny, the things that we think about in terms of medicines and being a part of it, but there's much simpler things as well. Lovely story of one of the hostels with a number of women. And like anybody receiving chemo care, you know, they lose their hair, and access to something like wigs, which culturally their hair is so important to them. And so even being able to fund something as simple as that, you know, there's the number of women that will be receiving the care over a year. You know, you could be talking about, you know, 200 wigs. And even being able to say, look, we can directly say the funds are being able to access something as simple as that for them, where culturally it's very difficult for them to go back to their villages where they've lost their hair. And so it's sometimes the simplest of things, and that's why that continued awareness, Hope on Wheels, Africa, Hospice Africa Uganda, and the Palliative Care Association of Uganda are the ones that we're working with. And so continuing to raise awareness and raise funds so that we can continue to provide the sort of dignity and compassion, as well as the direct medicinal care.
0: Of course, and Yvonne, as you're saying, you are raising funds. You can listeners can visit hopeonwheels.ie, but there's also an iDonate page. Raising
1: that,
0: more
1: they
0: money.
1: Can get from Hope on Wheels to the iDonate page. That'll bring them directly to the iDonate page.
0: Yvonne, thank you so much for joining us on the show this morning.
1: I really appreciate the opportunity to chat with you. Thanks, Hannah.
0: Absolutely,
1: and
0: thank you for the best of luck on that trip next week. Wishing you the best, and hopefully we'll be able to get some updates on how it goes as well. But Yvonne, wishing you all the best. Messages of support coming in for you and the volunteers
1: again
0: next week. Yvonne, thank you so much for joining the Kildare Today show this morning. That is Yvonne O'Neill, a Selbridge-based woman living in Selbridge. She's retired from a senior post in the HSE, and she is joining over a group of 20 volunteers on a humanitarian mission to deliver 11 ambulances from Ireland to Uganda to support palliative care. As Yvonne was saying, you can visit hopeonwheels.ie to find out more information, and that can also lead you to the iDonate page if you want to help them reach their target of €500,000. But a big thanks to Yvonne for joining us on the show, and the very best of luck to herself and all of the volunteers taking part on that trip next week.
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0: catching up on the messages coming in on 0833 97 97 97. Mick has texted in saying, how come the council is not brought to court regarding dangerous road situations? If a car is not roadworthy, the motorist is prosecuted. This should apply to the council where the roads are a danger. That is according to Mick. You can keep the messages coming in to us here on 0833 97 97 97. 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Now, the number of breath tests that are being carried out nationwide is decreasing despite a rise in the number of drivers on Irish roads. In 2010, more than 500,000 tests were carried out, which resulted in more than 10,000 arrests for drink driving. In 2025, just under 190,000 breath tests were conducted, with almost 4,900 arrests for drink driving. Alcohol Action Ireland raised the concerns at the Joint Oireachtas Committee on Transport, where it was described how Ireland now has the lowest level of roadside breath testing in the EU. Fine Gael TD Michael Murphy and Cathaoirleach for Oireachtas Committee on Transport joins me on the line now. Good morning, Deputy. Thanks for taking our call.
1: Good morning, Hannah. Thanks for having me on.
0: I suppose the first question to ask, and what people are probably wondering, is how did we go from, you know, having more than 500,000 breath tests being done in 2010 to less than 190,000 last year?
1: Yes, just first of all to say, Hannah, we had Alcohol Action Ireland in before the committee yesterday, and this is part of a kind of continued focus that the committee is having in this area, the whole area of road safety. And of course, that's against the backdrop of a continued increase in road fatalities, 190 lives lost last year, so far this year, nearly 60 lives lost. And of course, behind every one of those statistics is a family devastated with loss, a community devastated with loss. So yes, we had Alcohol Action Ireland in yesterday, and as you said, Ireland confirmed yesterday that Ireland has the lowest roadside breath testing rate in the European Union. And just to give an example, of every 1,000 inhabitants, we only carry out 18 tests here in Ireland. The equivalent in France is 109. In Estonia, which is probably the highest level of roadside breath testing, it's 576 breath tests per 1,000 inhabitants. So look, deeply worrying in the context of what we're trying to achieve in terms of our road safety strategies. To answer your question, at the heart of it is probably the strength of our roads policing unit, currently only at 650. And you went back to 2010 in your introduction. Back then, when we had 1 million less cars on Irish roads, our roads policing unit was much stronger. It stood at 1,050. So one of the key focuses of the committee is to be a strong voice in terms of strengthening our roads policing unit. And I think it's only when we can strengthen our roads policing unit can we raise the level of roadside breath testing. Unfortunately, 75% of Irish drivers believe that they are unlikely to be breathalyzed. And, you know, I think is it 30% of all road fatalities have a link with alcohol. So look, deeply worrying times.
0: And a lot of times when we talk about the getting the breath test done, drivers will text in saying they haven't been pulled over to do a breathalyzer test in so many years, or they've never actually had one. In terms of the shortage of Gardaí on the roads, the shortage in the roads policing units, I mean, what led to us losing so many guards on the road? Is it a matter of it's not an attractive job anymore, or what really is the reason for the amount of guards we've lost?
1: Look, that's a really good question. I don't think it's an appetite on behalf of individual members of An Garda Síochána. Ultimately, in terms of how the latest intakes out of Templemore are being allocated, that's a matter for the Garda Commissioner. I suppose what's deeply disappointing for me, we had former Commissioner Drew Harris before the committee in May 2024, and he gave evidence to the committee that there was a commitment to strengthen our roads policing unit by 150 by the end of 2025, but unfortunately only 50% of those positions were filled. So look, that's deeply worrying. And again, in the context of that focused program of work that the committee is doing in the area of road safety, we're due to have the commissioner and assistant commissioner from Foreign Garda Síochána before the committee in a number of weeks, so their questions will obviously be put to the two both witnesses. Apologies, the bells are going in the background, so apologies to your listeners for any noise interference.
0: No, that's okay. In terms of then, I mean, we know the Crow report was in the headlines last August. It was a report published then where it found that a number of Gardaí were unproductive, appeared to be demotivated and unconcerned with doing an effective professional job, particularly in the roads policing unit. I mean, since that report, have there been conversations and measures taken on how to address those issues and get, you know, the motivation back for the number of Gardaí?
1: Yeah, and no, look, in terms of what you described here, I think that's more the exception than the norm. And I just want to acknowledge, you know, that those that are in the roads policing unit, they work that they do. Like, they're the first on the scene. They're the first, you know, to appear on what can often be a very, very difficult set of circumstances on the side of a road where an individual has perhaps lost their life. And sometimes in the conversation, we also forget those families that are dealing with individuals that have suffered serious injuries, life-changing injuries. So look, I just want to acknowledge the overall work of An Garda Síochána, particularly the Roads Policing Unit. Look, the Crow report, we'll be discussing that in detail, reflecting on that when the Commissioner comes in, when the Assistant Commissioner comes in. Can I also say as well, like, interesting evidence from Alcohol Action Ireland in terms of, you know, the idea that we introduce alcohol ignition interlock systems. This operates in other countries whereby those convicted of drink driving must install these alcohol ignition interlock systems, and obviously, you know, demonstrate that when they get behind the wheel that they are alcohol free. So that's something else the committee will work at and look at. Interestingly enough, you know, after one fails a breath test, you know, the vehicle is not impounded. They can literally, within a number of hours, get back into the car again and drive home. There was also a lot of evidence around the urgent need to reform how blood samples are taking immediately after a collision. There's this time limit that the sample must be taken within 3 hours, and if it's not taken within 3 hours, you know, the sample can't be taken. So there's a lot of additional information provided to the committee by Alcohol Action Ireland, and this is something we'll consider in terms of our final recommendations to government in terms of making a real change, because we have a crisis in terms of the number of deaths on Irish roads, and that's reflected, as I said, in the stats last year and indeed so far this year.
0: Of course, and again, as it stands today, 59 lives lost on Irish roads so far, and it's the family and friends impacted by that, which goes into the thousands then. With all of that information given by Alcohol Action Ireland, and you saying that this will go then to a final hearing, when will that be? When will that be taking place?
1: Yeah, so look, we hope to conclude our stakeholder engagement by the end of June. We still have to hear from Minister for State Sean Canny, that has specific responsibility for road safety. Minister Dara Bryan, obviously the senior minister. I mentioned the commissioner and assistant commissioner and the RSA. Look, it's complicated insofar as, you know, road safety intersects with not just the Department of Transport, but also the Department of Justice, the Department of Health, you know, An Garda Síochána, local authorities, the RSA that I mentioned, and indeed other NGOs. We hope to produce a report and present a report to the Oireachtas before the summer recess. You know, recommendations around enforcement, Hannah, the urgent need for legislative reform, emergency response. I think the big question as well is, and it's something that we've reflected on the committee, is who's in charge, who's coordinating action, who's demanding action, who's holding various stakeholders to account. I think there's a gap there. We are looking at the idea of a road safety commissioner that would have strong legislative powers that can hold, you know, government to account, the RSA to account. There is a worry that the RSA, you know, and there was a recommendation in the Con report to separate their road safety remit from their licensing and regulatory remit. As you know, they're, you know, responsible for so many other areas in terms of road safety. So look, these are all, but look, to answer your question, hopefully before the summer recess we'll have that report.
0: And realistically speaking, it feels like a lot of times when we talk about road safety, we know the facts and figures now of the amount of road lives being lost, and the things of, you know, there aren't enough breath tests being carried out, there aren't enough guards on the road, you know, there's a sense of people are thinking now that they won't get caught if they are drink driving, under the influence, you know, distracted driving, all of those things. But at the end of the day, it's still just going before committee hearings, before Naroctis committee. Realistically, with this final report hoping to go ahead before the summer recess, could we actually see a legislative change? I mean, well, I don't know if the end of 2026 will be too early to say that, but how much more do we have to hear of all of these facts and figures being given before actual action is being taken and something changes?
1: Yeah, look, that's a very fair question. And what I would say to you, and in particular listeners and, you know, families that may be listening that have lost a loved one or a family that might be dealing with somebody with, you know, that might, you know, have a long-term lasting injuries as a result of an accident, that I'm absolutely steadfast. Like, I could have made the decision, Hannah, to focus on other areas within the remit of the Transport Committee, but I made the decision to focus on road safety, and we've been doing it over the last 3 months. I'm absolutely determined to implement change. As I said, you know, those 190 families from last year, the 59 families so far this year, they're at the centre of everything we do. I want to see change. I want to see strengthening of our roads policing unit, number one. I want to see, you know, legislative reform, that we have to. We cannot be the lowest in the context of roadside breath testing. That has to change, but I think that's linked to the enforcement question. You know, we may endorse the idea of a road safety commissioner as well, but I'll be steadfast in my determination to implement change, Hannah.
0: Deputy, thanks for taking our call on the Kildare Today show this morning. That is Fine Gael TD Michael Murphy and Cathaoirleach for the Oireachtas Committee on Transport. That says the number of breath tests are being carried out nationwide is decreasing despite a number of increased drivers on the roads. And as we were saying, you know, 500,000 tests were carried out in 2010, which resulted in 10,000 arrests for drink driving. Yet last year in 2025, only 190,000 breath tests were conducted, with almost 4,900 arrests for drink driving. And Alcohol Action Ireland raised all of these figures. They are saying that a lot of these drink driving cases, over 30% of them, are actually being dismissed before the courts. And again, there are now kind of loopholes in the system. It's so unfortunate, and it is fair for listeners to be asking, well, we keep hearing about these facts and figures, but why aren't we actually seeing changes? At this point, everyone kind of knows about what's not working on our roads. Why isn't action being taken sooner? But again, that was the Joint Oireachtas Committee on Transport that heard those figures yesterday, and hopefully something will be able to be done. You know, it will be fast-tracked for the summer recess. But a big thanks to Deputy Murphy for joining us on the line. You can keep your messages coming in on 0833 97 97 97, also call us on 045 898 999, or email studio@kfmradio.com. One listener has just texted in saying the big difference on our roads is people in the past cared more about each other on the roads back then than they do now. Keep the messages coming in to us here. You can also call us or email. I do want to bring you up to date on a story that we covered a few weeks ago in relation to Salins man Colin Byrne. He was on a flotilla going over to Gaza. However, it was intercepted and they were detained by Israeli forces. Now, we received an update yesterday and a voice note from him about the current situation and kind of what happened in the aftermath of that news that we put up on the KFM radio website just done about 2 weeks ago at the very end of April. And we have that voice note from Colin Burns now.
2: Hey, how you doing, folks? This is Colm from the Global Samud Flotilla on our way to Gaza. Since the last time I was talking to you, I'm now on a boat called Don Juan. My last boat, Romantica, was intercepted on the 29th of April by the Israeli occupational forces. We were around about 50 nautical miles southwest of the western edge of Crete. So we're in total international waters when this happened. It was the last thing that we expected. Really did not expect to see a RIB carrying commandos beside us. We saw some activity that night, but we just couldn't believe it. We thought it might have been Greek Coast Guard, but about 2 hours later, we were literally on a prison ship and we were detained. We were kidnapped for 2 days. The treatment on this prison ship was absolutely terrible. It was really, really bad. There was 7 Irish citizens in all. And yeah, we were made sleep. There was 184 people detained. None of us were charged. And we were detained for 2 days and then dropped off on the eastern side of Crete. They kept two of our comrades, Saif and Thiago. They've since been released, but yeah, they took them to occupied Palestine. On board, we were made sleep in containers. There was 3 containers, and the maximum amount of people in each container was 45. And when you get 45 people in the container, you get a lot of condensation on top of that, so it was really, really not nice. We had little bits of foam to sleep on. That was it. We had no blankets, no pillows, no nothing. 61 of us went on hunger strike. We refused to eat. So we had a container to ourselves. The other 2 containers, they had people that were eating, and the other 45 people were sleeping outside. They actually soaked, they wet, they turned hoses on the actual ground outside. Basically, our area, we were on this sort of container ship that they had converted into a prison ship. It was our sort of prison yard was 2 containers long. So about 80 foot long, and it was 40 foot wide, 1 container wide. So there was 6 containers in all. There was 5 portaloos at one end, 2 portaloos at the other. And yeah, they actually turned the hose on. A lot of people got beaten badly. I got my shoulder ripped off me, torn tendons in my shoulder. But so yeah, that's about the interception. I'm still going again. There's no way I'm going to stop. The people of Gaza deserve us to continue. Also, the people around all our comrades in Ireland and around the world that tirelessly campaign and fundraise the likes of Ishiga for Gaza, the KPSC, Merton, the boys and all them, they all deserve it. Like, we're flying the flags for them, so there's no way I'm going to stop. We're going to Gaza. We are going to try and break this illegal siege that's been going on for 19 years now, and that's our goal. The Irish government, what's that? What have they done? What have they done? What could they do? They could put a lot more pressure. They could enact the OTB. They could stop flights from landing in Shannon and that. They could have represented us a bit better. I don't know what happened if they actually represented us at all. There was 7, as I said before, 7 Irish citizens kidnapped. Full-on kidnapped. We were not charged with anything. So, yeah, bit of pressure on them. Letters, if anyone wants to write letters to their local TDs saying, why didn't you represent the people that are trying to make a difference? Anyway, listen, I'm going to leave it there for now. Thank you very much for listening. And, Sir Shadon Falishtin.
0: That was Colin Byrne, Salon's man, who was on a flotilla heading for Gaza but was intercepted last month, and an update in relation to what is happening now. Thanks to Colin and to Siobhan for sending us over that voice note. Do stay tuned. After the break, we will be speaking to Kildare Wildlife Rescue as they're calling for the creation of a nationwide service, and we'll also have a quick match review of last night's game between the under 20 footballers Kildare and Tyrone. So stay tuned.
3: Kildare Today with Hannah.

0: Now, Kildare Wildlife Rescue is calling for the creation of a nationwide service with multi-annual funding to enhance the country's biodiversity. The Wildlife Rescue Centre opened 4 years ago and is heavily reliant on volunteers and donations for its conservation work. Joining me on the line now is Dan Donoher, manager at KWR. Dan, good morning. Good to chat to you again.
1: Good morning, Hannah. Thanks for having me on again.
0: I think since opening 4 years ago, Kildare Wildlife Rescue, I mean, how many calls are you and volunteers responding to now on a daily basis?
1: Yeah, so last year we responded to 13,000 inquiries of help for wildlife in Ireland. And that was across Ireland. Most of our cases do come from the Leinster area, but we do offer advice from all over Ireland. And then if we can't help, we would direct them to the nearest wildlife rehabilitator or rescue centre. So that service is done through email, but it's very responsive. We have an amazing team there, and they're doing really good work to be able to advise. And there's no really other system like that for wildlife in Ireland at the moment.
0: And I was reading here that there's the only full-time wildlife vet is actually at the KWR centre. I mean, the fact that we are dealing with, I suppose, kind of, as you have put it yourselves, a biodiversity crisis now for wildlife in the country, the fact that there is only one full-time vet, is that service overstretched? Are you and your volunteers feeling that, you know, there needs to be a lot more funding in place now?
1: Yeah, absolutely. Like a few years ago, the government announced that there was a biodiversity crisis, and there's lots of conservation groups doing that. But yeah, so by having fundraising through Janice Byrne, who's done a raffle for us over the last number of years, this year we're able to hire a vet for 6 months, and that's full time. But yeah, that vet is like working 8 hours to 10 hours a day and absolutely overstretched. Now, we're in a good position because we're right on site with Village Vets Grey Abbey, who've always been supportive of us, and they do help as well. But yeah, the service is overstretched. Like over 5,000 animals actually came on site here last year, and that's just for us alone. And then, as I said, there was other rehabilitators. But we're way behind. So in the UK, there's around 600 wildlife rehabilitation centres, hospitals and individuals who are doing this, where maybe in Ireland there's only 10 to 12 in the whole country. So we're, and everybody is relying on public donation. Now, we did unfortunately get a heritage grant to be able to pay 3 part-time staff last year, and we were grateful to get it again this year. But other than that, there's very limited jobs because of funding. And we were, we are calling on the government to do a wildlife rehabilitation support scheme. And that was actually debated in the Senate 2 weeks ago. And that was brought forward by Malcolm Noonan. And that's a cross-party between Labour, the Green Party and Social Democrats. And that was debated at length in the Senate and putting the case forward. Now, nobody opposed it. There and the government didn't oppose it. But we want people to support it and get behind it and make it a reality. We really do need that to continue our work.
0: Yeah. And in terms of the work, I mean, the cases that you are responding to, I remember we spoke to the KWR 2 years ago now about the oil spill along the coast of Wexford, Wicklow and Dublin. Are those kind of incidents linked to human activity? Are they the kind of ones that the majority of cases you're responding to now?
1: Absolutely. Like 90%, I would say, are due to human interaction. So that's from, oil spills, road traffic accidents, from buildings, hedge cutting, gardening issues, even dogs and cats can be another issue as well. So, yeah, all these animals are coming in due to, direct or indirect interactions with humans. So that's why we do what we do, to try and readdress that balance and get as many animals out there as we can, because like 60% of these animals are generally red or amber listed, so there's very, they're declining in numbers in the wild, so each individual going back out to breed and help with species is important. So that's why we like to, you can focus on individuals, and habitat is really important, and there's lots of groups doing that and getting actual funding to help support and bring back habitats. And why that is extremely important, we also need to concentrate on these animals so that, there will be animals to go back to these habitats as well. So the whole, and we're very dedicated to working with other professionals and stuff to, you know, to have full circle there and to make things work.
0: Of course, in terms of the animals that you would see on a daily basis, what would be kind of the top ones that you would see come in?
1: So seasonally, it happens seasonally. So at the moment, we're seeing lots of baby birds. So it's breeding season, and they'd just be maybe falling from nests, or somebody maybe was cutting a hedge or a tree, which you shouldn't be doing, but and then a nest would come out, or some cat attack. So generally baby birds, blackbirds, thrushes, starlings are coming in as well. And then we'll have, you know, hedgehogs, swans, with lots of ducklings at the moment as well. So as the summer goes on, we have different animals coming in to us. But at the moment, we have 240 animals on site, and that will probably rise to 600 in mid-June to July.
0: Wow. And in terms of the, I mean, the volunteers there do amazing work, but it is really all down to them. It's just solely volunteer work that is able to look after these animals and hopefully get them back out into the wild now.
1: Yeah, we hugely depend on volunteers. As I said, we have a couple of part-time paid positions now that we're lucky to have, but like 95% of the people here are volunteers, and they're people from all ages and you know, backgrounds and stuff. They're are finishing college or retired, and they come and do a shift here. It could be 4 hours a day or 8 hours, and they really put their heart and soul into the work, and they, you know, they see an animal coming in that's unwell and seeing that coming to release and going back to the wild, and that's very fulfilling. But and there's all different roles. There's people that can do, you know, reception, admin, and support volunteers. Baby bird feeders is something that we introduce as well. So someone will come and feed baby birds for their whole shift, and that's very rewarding too. But it doesn't matter. Like, we have a lot of stuff to do here. So if anyone was interested in volunteering, we'd love to hear from you.
0: And how can they get involved in getting in touch with Kildare Wildlife Rescue, Dan?
1: Yeah, so if you wanted to volunteer, you just email volunteer@kwr.ie, and Eve is our volunteer coordinator there, and she'll be able to advise you on, you know, we get you on an information seminar, and that will go through who KWR are and what we do, and then the different roles that might suit the individual as well.
0: Dan, thanks so much for joining us on the Kildare Today show this morning to let listeners know, I suppose, about the work that Kildare Wildlife Rescue is now doing 4 years after being created, and also those calls for a nationwide service. That is Dan Donoher, manager at Kildare Wildlife Rescue, joining us this morning. If you want to find out more information, you can just visit Kildare Wildlife Rescue, their website, and all of the information in regards to volunteering can be found. That can be found at kwr.com. But a big thanks to Dan for joining us this morning. We're now moving over to a match review of last night's game. It was a 5-point defeat for the Kildare under 20 footballers last night in the All-Ireland semi-final versus Tyrone. Joining me in studio now is KFM sports commentator Ger McNally as well as Clem Ryan. Good morning to you both, and thanks for joining.
2: Good morning, Hannah. I'm afraid not good news this morning. There was a lot of drama around the GAC last night, with games going to extra time in both hurling and football. The other semi-final between Roscommon and Kerry in the under 20 went to extra time before Kerry emerged victorious. So that's one All-Ireland final that maybe Roscommon, having won 3 Connacht titles this year, won't compete. But Kildare made the long journey to Breffni Park in Cavan last night, as did our match commentator Ger McNally, in association with Nace Plaza Car Park via Corbin's Lane. That's indoor car parking there. Thanks to Ger Roach and the team for the sponsorship of our commentary. And Ger, 10 minutes into that game, it was 3 points all, and it was looking decent enough, albeit by half time it was double scores, with Tyrone leading by 1-3, was it? 1-5, sorry. 1-5 to 4 points. What did you make of that first half overall?
3: Yeah, I thought Kildare were probably a little bit overly respectful of Tyrone from the very early stages. They probably overthought some of their attacks, but you would have to take into consideration as well that it was a 7-day turnaround from Kildare having the emotional high of winning a Leinster final the previous Wednesday, and I think that certainly played into the first half as well. Kildare had a strong wind behind them and probably needed to be going in at half time 4 or 5 points ahead rather than being behind by that tally. But But yeah, they were a little bit slow in the play. They did kick a great two-pointer very early on in the game, Jimmy Lynch, after just a couple of minutes, and that seemed to be the antidote to a very well-organised Tyrone defence. But unfortunately, Kildare couldn't land another one of those, and even going into the final minute of the first half, it was just, I think, 2 points in it, and Kildare would have been relatively okay with that. But Tyrone got a goal that probably could have been cleared in the build-up by the Kildare defence, but at the same time, once the ball went into the Tyrone corner forward, McDermott, he finished superbly, crashing a shot off the other side of the crossbar, and he had left Kildare with a big hill to climb going into the second half.
2: Indeed, and I know Niall Cronin, the manager, makes that point in the interview that you did with him after the match. We'll hear a clip from that interview in our sports bulletin just after 11 o'clock with Dan in the newsroom. But going into that second half then, and even 18 minutes into the second half, Kildare had clawed their way back to within a point of Tyrone, and that followed points from Daniel Colbert, Ronan Kelly and Jimmy Lynch, who kicked 3 or 4 points altogether and had an outstanding game.
3: Kildare were brilliant. They actually got back on level terms at one stage, and I have to say Kildare in that second half were superb. They threw the shackles off and they really went at Tyrone into that strong wind as well, and they scored 5 points in a row in the opening 15 minutes of the second half. And Tyrone are a very good side, and they'll go on obviously into the All-Ireland final now, but they were seriously rattled there in that third quarter as Kildare piled on the pressure. I suppose it was crucial that Tyrone got a 2-pointer just after Kildare got back on level terms, and Kildare weren't able to push on and go ahead. But even after that 2-pointer, Ronan Kelly pulled back a point. But then probably the key moment in the game, the second Tyrone goal, and that was a key moment certainly, and gave Tyrone a 4-point lead again, and they were able to push on down in the final stages. Although to Kildare's credit, they kept going, and even with, in the very last minute when they were 6 points down, they had a shot from Harry Redmond that was saved by the goalkeeper. Redmond had a second attempt at it, and somehow it squirmed underneath the goalkeeper, but it just spun off the foot the post, and had Kildare got a goal back at that time, there was 6 minutes added on, there would have been plenty of time with Kildare just 3 points down. But even another effort as well, a clearance off Rob Murray inside the small square, somehow rebounded off Rob Murray and went over the crossbar rather than into the back of the net. So there was a bit of bad fortune as well for against Kildare as they pushed hard in the final stages.
2: Okay, indeed, brings into focus what might have happened if they had put in a better performance when having the wind in the first half. But nevertheless, credit to Niall and his management team, and of course all those very young players. It gives a future promise for the state of Kildare football. They're Leinster champions, that can't be taken away from them. I'm sure they look back in this game and feel if we did something different in that first half, we could have won it. But anyway, Tyrone go on to the final where they'll meet Kerry, and now our focus will be on the minor footballers who are in the Leinster final against Meath in a couple of weeks' time. And of course this coming weekend the focus will be on the hurlers who are away to Kilkenny in the Leinster Senior Hurling Championship. Again, thanks to you, Ger, for an excellent commentary last night, and to former Kildare star Paul Cribben, who sat in on analysis, and indeed long journey for you up there and back. Well done all concerned, and thanks to our sponsors, Nace Plaza Indoor Car Park, Ger Roach and the team there.
0: Thanks, Clem, and thanks, Ger, for joining for that review of last night's match.
4: You've been listening to a repeat of today's Kildare Today programme. 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
0: Coming up on Friday morning's Kildare Today, live from 9, there was a record number of eviction notices for rental properties in Ireland in the first 3 months of the year, ahead of new rental rules that came into effect in March. Two-thirds of 25-year-olds in Ireland have experienced some type of discrimination, according to research from the ESRI. To kick off Biodiversity Week, which begins next week, we'll be playing a series of interviews with various biodiversity groups, starting off with the Cura. Mental Health Ireland announced the return of the Hello, How Are You Day, a national campaign encouraging people across Ireland to start meaningful conversations about mental health. There's been progress for the possibility of a public pool being delivered in Leixlip. We'll also be looking at local issues around the county, and we'll have a sport preview. Join me, Hannah Kelly, for issues affecting you locally, nationally and internationally, live from 9.
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3: It's 12 o'clock. Good morning. I'm Cléo Dwyer. A woman in her 60s has been arrested by Gardaí investigating the murder of Andrew Burns in County Donegal 18 years ago. He received gunshot wounds at Donnyloop, Castle Finn, on Tuesday the 12th of February 2008 and was later found dead on a road close to Donnyloop Church. She was detained today in connection with the investigation and is being held at a Garda station in the northwestern region. A family liaison officer continues to support Andrew Burns' family. A strike by ambulance workers next Tuesday has been called off. It comes after a 24-hour work stoppage earlier this week as National Ambulance Service workers seek more pay. But further industrial action the following week hasn't been ruled out. Owen Drummy, Waterford Regional Officer with Unite, says as of now, further strikes are still planned.
4: It's a significant opportunity now for the HSC with regards to the impending discussion scheduled for Monday to make good and find a resolution to this dispute. Otherwise, the planned 72-hour stoppage, which is due to commence the following week on the 26th of May, will go ahead.
3: A driver has been identified after a serious hit-and-run crash in Ballymun in Dublin. A motorcyclist in his late teens was hit by a car on Santry Avenue on the night of Monday, the 6th of April. He was treated for serious injuries in the Mater University Hospital. The driver has been interviewed and the car has been recovered. Gardaí are continuing to appeal for witnesses. The main contenders for a possible UK Labour leadership race have all made moves today. Wes Streeting resigned as UK Health Secretary, saying he'd lost faith in the British Prime Minister. Earlier, Angela Rayner said her tax affairs had been sorted out. And this evening, Andy Burnham signalled he'll seek permission from Labour's governing body to stand in a by-election in the northwest of England. That's been triggered after Josh Simon stood down in Makerfield. 60% of eviction notices in the first quarter of the year were issued because the landlord intends to sell the property. Residential Tenancies Board research shows the first 3 months of 2026 saw the highest quarterly level of termination notices since it began tracking the data. More than 7,000 notices to quit were issued in quarter one, a 51% increase on the same time last year. The record number came ahead of significant rental reforms coming into effect. RTB research officer Brian Galway outlines which counties saw the highest number of eviction notices.
5: The highest number of notices of termination received related to tenancies in Dublin. This is the area that has the most private tenancies, so it's understandable that we would see the highest numbers of notices of termination relating to tenancies in Dublin. The second county with the second highest number of notices of termination was Cork, followed by Galway. And again, these are counties with high numbers of private tenancies.
3: South Dublin County Council plans to follow the City Council by increasing rents for social tenants. A draft plan suggests a rise to 12.5% of a principal earner's base income. That's up from 10%. Taoiseach Simon Harris says the rental scheme is a matter for the council to decide upon.
6: There is a need for fairness, and if there are some rents that, that local authorities don't believe meet that fairness test, well then there is a case to make sure they're set at an appropriate rate.
3: Bank of Ireland's warning customers to look before you tap following an increase in overcharging scams. It's reporting an uplift in cases where people are being caught out by significantly higher amounts being entered at the point of payment. The bank's head of fraud, Nicola Sadlier, has this advice for anyone affected by such a scam.
7: So customers who notice an unfamiliar or incorrect charge should contact Bank of Ireland immediately, or another bank if you bank with another financial institution, using the contact details on the back of your card or through your official Bank of Ireland app or website, and we'll get on to the matter right away.
3: Gardaí are looking for help in tracing a 17-year-old missing from County Meath. Sam McDonough was reported missing from Ashburn since Thursday, the 30th of April. He's 5'7", tall, of large build, with red-brown hair and blue eyes. That's your news at 4 minutes past the hour. In sport, Shane Lowry is two shots off the lead as his opening round of the US PGA Championship draws to a close. The Claraman is one under par through 17, while six players hold a share of the lead on three under. All three of Rory McIlroy, Porter Carrington and Tom McKibben had a bad start today, all of them finishing four over par. In soccer, the Football Association of Ireland says it'll hold an EGM on Ireland's Nations League games with Israel if member clubs formally request one. At tonight's General Assembly meeting, CEO David Carell insisted the FAI intends to fulfil the fixtures because of the potential financial and sporting sanctions for forfeiting them. Bohemians FC Chief Operating Officer Daniel Lambert urged the association to reconsider, citing growing opposition from supporters, players and trade unions. The Republic of Ireland are scheduled to host Israel at the Aviva Stadium on October 4th. Katie McCabe is to bring the curtain down on a decade with Arsenal after the club confirmed she'll leave this summer. The Ireland captain joined the Gunners from Shelburne in 2015 and went on to make over 300 appearances in North London. During her time at Arsenal, McCabe won the Women's Super League title and last season's Women's Champions League crown. The 30-year-old has been linked with a move elsewhere in England, including to WSL champions Manchester City. Aston Villa boss Unai Emery says tiredness could be a factor in their recent drop in Premier League form. The Europa League finalists have won just two of their last 10 top-flight games going into tomorrow night's visit of Liverpool. But Emery says recent results aside, they're showing they can battle on two fronts.
1: The best teams in the world are becoming when they can get consistency in different competitions, being performing and being competitive. And we are doing.
3: Ulster captain Ian Henderson has been handed a 3-match ban after his red card was upgraded following the 38-all draw with the Stormers. That's your news and sport at 6 minutes past the hour.
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1: We've got the birthday club on the way around 7:45 or so this morning. If you want a shout out for someone special in your life celebrating today, as an extra little sweetener, everyone sent in to us goes into our Friday draw to win a €50 voucher from Bergen's Pharmacy of Newbridge.
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8: Is Fader a druggy on you so dull of I'm or Trevally Aixola? A couldn't you their father staffer to us to it to munch?
7: Is Fader la range druggy to will you? Rudda Ogun will boil on gunyin at the two bottom.
9: Couldn't druggy yell a farragon to fear them rush to her.
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8: Ma vin to it to munch for yonah her druggy is Fader lish tussa, duchit passionary, Agustini yell a eremohor a churamil. Not to munch for yonah her druggy gabrach. Onu doras umhavaltiach der wohere. Tour court at rsa.ie.